0: knowing that Darwin visitors still really want to choose Darwin in the top end. They still want to come. Flights are very expensive and hard to find. That means we're further down the to-do list, but people still want to come.
1: Yeah.
0: And you know, look around right now. Darwin's pumping right now.
1: Yeah.
0: It's been a very late start to the season, but this past weekend, which saw the Darwin Aboriginal Art Fair, the first weekend of Darwin Festival, that's actually been our peak for hotel occupancy. You know, the first half of the year data doesn't get to August. So
1: I was going to ask that. I was going to ask, you know, how is some of that event tourism impacting in a positive way, hopefully? Like, even when you look at the cricket coming up, you know, there's all sorts of things on the Darwin Festival. We've got so much to offer.
0: That's right. Yep, Darwin Festival's on, cricket's on this week, Gavin Cup. It's still race season, Catherine Cups this weekend on on Saturday. So I think there's still a lot to be positive about in the top end. And I guess the other thing as well is, you know, this year so far, absolutely that's been a struggle. But the thing to remember is investors really see things in the long term. The Beetaloo Basin and other large major projects in Darwin and the top end means there's a potential for more people to want to live in Darwin. The people on those big projects will want to live in Darwin when there's great venues, great entertainment, people like beer, people like tourism experiences, people like restaurants, people like festivals. And we have all of that. You know, this walk down Mitchell Street, there's three beautiful new venues opening now or opening soon just on Mitchell Street. So we know there's that long-term confidence in investing in the top end, both from projects but also pubs. That just hasn't translated into travel this year, sadly.
1: Yeah, it's interesting, isn't it? Because there does seem to be a bit more positive sentiment around town. I reckon, like, for the first time in ages, we're actually seeing, like you've just touched on there, some new businesses open. You know, I'm seeing, like, different things in Perap, different areas that are opening up, which is really great to see.
0: It's really exciting, you know. Businesses go sometimes because it is tough out there for a small business, but there's always, you know, people really like and they want to invest in Darwin. You know, it's just about making it easier to stay for businesses to stay and for people to stay as well.
1: Yeah. Hey, Kathy, tell me, is there anything you think that needs to happen? Does there need to be any extra support from either level of government at this point, or do you think that things are going to rebound?
0: Yeah, I'm keen at the Commonwealth level to see what the recommendations are from that Senate inquiry into aviation that we talked about a little while ago, that I presented at, Chamber of Commerce presented at. Like, there was a lot of real interest in that, because Darwin's considered a regional airport from an aviation perspective, but we have the most expensive airport in Australia. So, you know, but you know, council and NTG, like, they do work to try to make things easier for business, like, on a global level, I guess, but, you know, sort of at the individual level, sometimes that doesn't translate. Might get a bit hard, or it takes a while for approvals to come through for planning or something. Like, you know, we continue to work on strategies for that.
1: But,
0: you know, ultimately there's always some economic crisis or other, like cost of living, all very difficult. You know, new businesses that we get here might not get the support from interstate they would have liked. It's hard to get here, but that's all the more reason for Territorians, for you and for me, to get out there and support these new businesses, support the businesses that have been there for many years. And you know what? Flights also impact Territorians' capacity to head interstate for a holiday too. So look inside, indulge in some of the fabulous hotels and experiences on offer in our own backyard.
1: Yeah, good idea. Hey, before I let you go, just with that that hearing or that Senate hearing or inquiry, when are we expecting the you know, the outcome of that, or when are we expecting some recommendations or whatever?
0: I'm not sure when that's supposed to be reporting back. I think it's October or November. So, you know, hopefully there's some recommendations there that can start getting implemented ahead of next year's season.
1: Yeah. Well, look, I hope that they, you know, I really hope that at some point we see some kind of change when it comes to aviation in regional parts of Australia. And I know that for us in the Northern Territory, we love a whinge about it, and rightly so, you know, for all the reasons we've just spoken about. But other parts of Australia as well, it's really tough. And the more regional you get, the tougher it gets. And I just, you know, it just blows my mind that there doesn't seem to be any real want from anybody to make a change in this space. Like, we hear all the right words from our pollies, but the fact is the federal politicians could actually make a few changes, pull a few levers, and we could see a bit of change.
0: Yeah, well, that's right. They could, you know, and there's different levers that people keep pushing to, pointing to as part of the cause of, oh, this is why it's expensive, that's why it's expensive. You know, there's a passenger movement charge of $70 a head that's, you know, in this past budget just moved to $80 a head. And that kind of got pointed to. But that charge only applies to international travel. So that's a fee on international arrivals. That means Darwin should be comparatively cheaper. And yet it's still cheaper to go to Fiji, go to Japan, go to America, for heaven's sake, than it is to go to Darwin.
1: Yeah, it's like crazy.
0: In August, it's cheaper to go to Japan where it's winter than to Darwin where it's beautiful and sunny and tropical.
1: Yeah.
0: Like, this is, you know.
1: Blows your mind.
0: Sorry, it's actually sunny. Sorry, it's summer in Japan, but it's too bloody hot.
1: Yeah, it'll be hot. I was going to say it'll be worse in Japan. Yeah. Well, you know, but the point is, like, we've got so much on offer here and we're within Australia where you can actually, you know, you should be able to get here for a reasonable amount. Hey, Kathy, we just got a message from one of our listeners saying, Katie, the turnover in restaurant revenue is down on average when you take price increases into consideration of around 36% compared to last year.
0: We just need people to keep trying to get out there. Like, it is hard, you know. All our food suppliers fight the levy on getting, you know, food to the Northern Territory if it's not sort of grown here, and even when it is, like, it still has to be trucked from places. And we have one of the most expensive markets in Australia when it comes to beer and alcohol getting here. Like, that's very expensive, and food as well, it's very expensive. Wages going up from the 1st of July, it's, you know, not saying people shouldn't be paid a fair wage, but it does add to that cost on the menu. So when people do look at a menu and they're like, oh, that's getting a bit expensive now, maybe I won't, but, you know, that has to be overcome, I guess.
1: Yeah, it's hard, hey. And you want to still go out. You want to go out and make sure that you're supporting local businesses. It's a beautiful thing to do, but it is tough. It'd be tough for those businesses.
0: Yeah, and it's you know, also look at the economics of, you know, even with going to a restaurant. Like, on some nights, you can get a steak for lower than the price at a supermarket.
1: Yeah,
0: someone else gets to do the dishes, and you're supporting a local business. You know, it's really important to kind of get out there.
1: Not going to lie, you know. If it was up to me, I'd be eating out every night. My cooking's not that good, but I don't think my husband would allow it.
0: Maybe his cooking's a bit better.
1: Not really. Oh, Kathy, good to catch up as always. Lovely to speak to you, and we'll catch up with you soon.
0: Thanks, Katie.
1: Thank you. That's Kathy Simmons there from Hospitality NT. She is the CEO. Always love to hear from you guys as well. If you do want to send us a message, give us a call, 8941 1049, or you can send us a message, 0499 711 360. There are quite a few messages starting to flow through now. You're all a little slower getting moving early in the morning, but I've got one here that's come through that says, Dear Katie at Karama, people are already dumping stuff in the front of their houses as they did every year. And I did get that one a bit earlier, and it's a good point that you make, because I reckon that is happening, and it's going to be a worry, because then people are thinking that they can just leave their stuff out on the verge when you simply cannot this time round. The council's not doing it. Now, Nat from the Burbs says, good morning, Katie and team. DCC doesn't have the funds for a cyclone cleanup? Pretty sure there's 1,200 sets of arms and legs in Holt's Prison that could be utilised as a low-cost labour. Just saying, says Nat from the Burbs. I reckon that's a good point, Nat. And I don't know what the transportation costs there might be in terms of, trucks or whatever being utilised to then get the rubbish to the tip, but that's a really good point, in my opinion. And you wonder whether any of those other options have been looked into, because Peter Stiles had said on the show on Monday that, you know, the staff need to be out doing other things like the weed spraying and the weed management and all that kind of stuff. And I'd sort of questioned whether it's the same people or the same contractors doing those different jobs. But he said that it is, you know, the same people that are doing all of those jobs, and they need their council workers to be able to do everything. And I want to say this is in no way, shape or form a slight on any council workers who work bloody hard, I know, and are out doing some of the jobs that, you know, are tough throughout the day. The fact is, if we were in a situation where maybe the prisoners could help in some way with the cleanup, you know, not a bad idea, I would say, Nat. Now, Graham in Howard Springs says, hey, Katie, people don't like change. I live in the rural area. I've lived in the rural area for 40 years. Anything that I have needs to go to the dump. I've got to take it myself. And so does anyone else that lives in the rural area. I think the people in the suburbs have had it too good for too long, says Graham in Howard Springs. Graham, I love it that our rural residents, you know, you guys are always, I don't want to say built a bit tougher, but some might argue that you are out there having to do all those jobs yourselves. Look, I don't have a big issue at my place in terms of any waste being taken to the dump, but I'm very fortunate that I've got a ute, I've got a trailer. I can't drive it properly or reverse it, but my husband can. And fortunately, you know, we as a family are able to manage that and are able to get, you know, any waste out to the tip. But I do feel for those that are older, I do feel for those that do not have a ute or a trailer and are in a situation where they thought that they were going to be able to, you know, to utilise that service that we've had for however many years, and now it's not happening. So keep those messages coming. In just a moment, I'm going to take you through some of that detail in terms of what is actually eligible to be able to be disposed of at the tip. We received that further detail from the City of Darwin. So I'll take you through that in just a couple of moments.
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1: It is just 12 minutes away from 10 o'clock now. If you missed the show yesterday, we know the Northern Territory government, we certainly spoke to the minister about this, say that they're overhauling governance and performance at Charles Darwin University and Bachelor Institute. So new key performance indicators are going to be added to the Northern Territory government's partnership agreement with CDU with a focus on better outcomes for apprentices and trainees. And it follows the carpentry training bungle earlier this year and more recently those revelations that students have missed a unit in electrotechnology. So the Education Minister, Joe Hersey, said that funding could be redirected to other providers if KPIs aren't met. We're also expecting legislative changes to be introduced early next year. Now, we did ask to have the interim Vice-Chancellor on the show. Unfortunately, she wasn't available this morning, but what we can read for you is a statement which has been provided by Charles Darwin University, and it says that the university recognises the importance of strong governance and accountability and will work constructively with the Northern Territory Government on proposed legislative changes and the development of a new partnership agreement. The CDU-NTG partnership agreement is the framework for a cooperative and collaborative relationship between government and the Territory's university. The partnership's designed to identify common strategic objectives in the areas of education, research and community engagement, capacity building, industry development and social inclusion. CDU say that they are committed to providing high quality education and training that meets the needs of Territorians as it has done for more than 30 years. CDU say that they are already acting following a recent internal review into competency issues to strengthen its vocational education and training operations to ensure students receive the training and support that they need to successfully complete their qualifications. They say the review has identified opportunities to clarify responsibilities and their relevant accountabilities with the aim to further strengthening governance and oversight. And the university's focus, they say, remains firmly on its students and ensuring they graduate with the skills, knowledge and capabilities needed to succeed in the workforce and contribute to the Territory's future. So that is the response from Charles Darwin University following on from the announcement that was made yesterday by the Minister for Education and Training, Joe Hersey. Now, one of the other things that a few of you have been in contact with us about, I've read a few messages out about the changes that the City of Darwin's announced in relation to the pre-cyclone cleanup. And a few of you were asking what's actually eligible, like what are the waste items that are eligible. So let me take you through. The City of Darwin offers a range of options to dispose of your own waste for free. So they say residents can dispose of eligible hard waste year-round at the Shoal Bay Waste Management Facility, and residents who receive a City of Darwin waste collection service and hold an access tag can use Shoal Bay to dispose of eligible unwanted items. Now, those items include general waste, cardboard, scrap metal, light bulbs and fluorescent tubes, e-waste, car batteries, gas bottles, paints and oils up to 10 litres, green waste to drop off green waste, follow the signs to the green waste area. White goods, so you can also drop off your white goods to be dropped off at the location next to the education centre at the rear of the main car park. And for all other items, they say you've got to follow the signs to the transfer station and separate your items into the areas marked. And if your unwanted items are still in good condition, you can consider donating them to the Reviver Reuse Shop before visiting the transfer station. And the team can help to determine whether your items are suitable for reuse. What prompted this discussion yesterday as well, or what prompted us to question what's eligible for the tip, was after we'd received a message yesterday from one of our friends of the show who'd said that he'd tried to take some camping gear then to the tip shop and was basically told, no, you need to dump it. And he'd felt that the camping gear, the stuff that he'd actually, kept hold of, was in pretty good nick and that it could be sold, or that he wanted it to, you know, to get a second life, essentially. Didn't want it to be going straight into landfill when he felt that there was definitely still some good use left in it. So I guess that's potentially, you know, a bit of the issue that we may or may not have as time goes on. What some of us see as potentially being reusable and somebody else might want it, but then the tip shop potentially not seeing it as reusable. Now, we might try and... You can always go to the website, the Reviver Reuse Shop website as well, to check out if they've maybe got different items that they're keen for people to take there, or maybe it's everything. I don't know. It sounds like it's not. But either way, there'll be plenty of you who still are wanting to make a donation to that, to the tip shop, and unfortunately, it doesn't sound as though everything is able to be dropped there unless they deem that it's sort of resellable. Now, just taking you across, one of the other topics up for discussion a lot throughout this week has indeed been Katherine. There's still been some concerns in Katherine. Yesterday, if you missed the show, we had extensive discussion about the situation in Katherine. We were joined, of course, by the Deputy Commissioner, Travis Wurst, and he'd said that there hadn't been, any sort of notable incidents since what had happened on Thursday night. He did say that they'd obviously apprehended some young people, like as young as 10 years old, trying to steal items as people were swimming at the hot springs. But what we've also since learned is that the Northern Territory Police have now arrested four youths following an aggravated burglary that occurred at the Katherine Aquatic Centre yesterday morning. So at about 6 in the morning, police received reports of an unlawful entry at the pool. It is alleged that four offenders entered the premises and stole a quantity of food items and damaged the front door as well as a vehicle parked outside before fleeing the scene. Members from Strike Force Cerebus and Strike Force Trident responded and identified, located and arrested the four youths. They were aged 12, 13 and 17 years old. They remain in police custody and are expected to be charged with aggravated burglary as well as one count of breach of bail. Investigations are ongoing and anyone with information is urged to contact the Northern Territory Police on 131 444. Now, coming your way after 10 o'clock, we will get the latest in local news with Kathleen Gazzola, but we know that the Chief Minister is out this morning as well, making some kind of announcement out in Palmerston. We're just trying to get some further detail in terms of exactly what's been announced, but they say that it's improving community infrastructure in Palmerston, and essentially the Chief Minister, the Minister for Tourism and Hospitality, and the City of Palmerston Mayor, Athena Pascoe-Bell, are all going to be out to make an announcement. Haven't spoken to the Mayor of Palmerston for a while. I wonder how things are going out there, but I know that they're continuing their cyclone cleanup. So probably a bit going on out in Palmerston, but no matter where you live, if you've got something on your mind and you do want to let us know about it, feel free to send us a message or give us a call. We always love to hear from you.
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3: Hi, I'm Phoebe Humphrey. The Coalition will today unveil a plan to cut net overseas migration to below 180,000 people a year, which would be the lowest level since the global financial crisis. Shadow Housing Minister Andrew Bragg says lower migration is needed to ease pressure on the housing market. Jim Chalmers says inflation still remains too high following the Reserve Bank's decision to keep interest rates on hold. The central bank left the cash rate at 4.35%. The Treasurer telling the ABC a lot of Aussies are feeling the pressure.
4: A lot of Australians, I think, would have breathed a sigh of relief. We have seen inflation come in substantially lower than what was forecast, but it's still too high for the time being.
3: Commonwealth Bank has posted a $10.9 billion annual profit, the country's second largest company, reporting its net profit rose 8%, while its cash profit jumped 7% to $10.98 billion. A 12th person has been charged over the alleged kidnapping and murder of a Sydney granddad. Police say Chris Banks Sarian was snatched in a case of mistaken identity earlier this year. A 51-year-old woman will face court today. Aussie taxpayers are forking out hundreds of millions on rent for public service offices, despite most of them sitting empty. 36% of Home Affairs public servants work at least 3 days a week from home. That goes up to 61% for those in the health department. And a new report has revealed Aussie drivers are paying thousands to offload their demerit points. An increasing number are allegedly paying other motorists to take responsibility. In sport, there are calls for Craig Drummond, who was Geelong's president when the secret concussion waiver was signed, to step down as chairman of the AFL Commission. If that does happen, Eddie Maguire has told Nine he'd consider joining.
5: I love football. If I was offered, if they thought that I had some skills to provide and help football, of course I'd give myself up every time.
3: And a race against the clock for Broncos skipper Adam Reynolds. He's been ruled out of Saturday night's clash against the Warriors as he fights to recover in time to wrap up his career at the end of the season. That's the latest news and sport.
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6: Checking those tides, we are expecting a low tide of 2.63 metres at 12.15 today. And the weather forecast, it's mostly sunny out there. Light winds, 31, the expected top in the city. 35 in the rural area and 35 degrees, the expected top in Katherine. Right now in Katherine, sitting on 28 degrees. Out in Berry Springs, sitting on 28 degrees as well. And Darwin City on 27.
2: Katie Wolf, covering the issues that are important to you.
6: Well, plenty happening around the place. Probably not as busy as it has been earlier in the week, which is maybe a good thing, maybe not. But still lots lined up for you this morning. We're going to be catching up in about 10 minutes' time with Warren Ebbett from Sentinel Property Group. Now, we know that they are indeed the owners of Casuarina Shopping Square. But they're looking at, well, they have acquired a manufactured accommodation business with plans to invest $70 million towards supply. So Warren's going to be joining us on the line and telling us a little bit more about exactly what they are doing when it comes to housing. Also this hour, we'll catch up with Kate Fell, the Artistic Director of the Darwin Festival, the second week of the Darwin Festival. So much on. Have you been? And what has been your favourite show so far? Very keen to hear from you this morning. Kathleen Gazzola joins me in the studio. She's seen about 20 shows so far.
7: I wouldn't go that far, but I have frequented a fair bit, yes. Still
6: and what got have a couple you been shows to? What's left. Been your pick so far?
7: Brett Blake was pretty funny. He's a comedian. Mm-hmm. And then we went and saw Bron Lewis. She was hilarious.
6: Yeah, she's good.
7: Yeah. Probably very much geared towards our demographic, yeah, that's for sure.
6: Throws in a few swear words there.
7: Exactly.
6: Got a mouth like a pirate.
7: Yes, went to the K-pop spectacular. My daughter got dressed up as a K-pop demon hunter. Did she have one of those big braids
6: that they have?
7: I braided it with some purple through it. So good. Yeah, she still has it in her hair at the moment.
6: Excellent.
7: But so was all the other children there. It was full on. And then we went and saw Rove McManus on Sunday.
6: Oh, yes. How was that?
7: Yeah, it was good. Yep. And then we've got coming up, we're going to the, I think it's Fishing and Frothies at Wharf One on Friday.
6: That sounds fun.
7: Yep.
6: The Hub's sounds like your husband's fishing. Regular weekend,
7: don't exactly, eh? Yes. Absolutely. Right up his alley. And then we're going to see Tom Gleeson and Amy Hetherington.
6: Awesome.
7: So obviously we enjoy the comedians.
6: Yeah. That's good. Every Territorian does. Mm. I used to manage the media many years ago as a consultant for the Darwin Entertainment Centre, or the AANT Centre as it's now called. And I tell you what, any comedy show that came to came to Darwin would just sell out. And it's one of the few genres where people actually, you know, kind of book on time-ish.
7: Yeah, fair. You know? Yeah, they don't want to miss out.
6: Yeah. Whereas a lot of, you know, like a lot of other things, people love booking at the last minute.
7: They
6: in
7: do.
6: The
7: it's
6: Territory.
7: A very territory move, isn't it? Which it would is. Really annoy event organisers and make things very hard to secure those big acts for sure. Yeah,
6: but they kind of know, like they know what goes well and whether it's going to sell out and you know, whether it's going to take a little bit longer for the tickets to sell. But it's such a great time in Darwin at the moment with the Darwin Festival on. It's, you know, like it's bustling around town, isn't it?
7: Oh, and I love Festival Park. That if we didn't have shows, I'd be like, come on, let's go down there for some
6: and
7: tea.
6: Have something to eat. Good for you. And then we've got the cricket starting tomorrow.
7: Yes, very excited by that. That's for sure. I was talking to my brother about it. We're cricket fans, so I think he'll be keeping an eye on his hometown.
6: Good stuff. Well, let's get into the news. 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If you moved to the Territory recently, you must change or update your registration within 3 months. Get NT registered today. No rego, no cover.
7: Four youths are facing charges after an aggravated burglary in Katherine. The group of two 12-year-olds, a 13-year-old and 17-year-old, are accused of stealing food items from the aquatic centre while also damaging the front door and a car parked outside on Tuesday morning. The youths fled the scene, but officers later identified and arrested them. They are set to be charged with aggravated burglary and one count of breach of bail. Former Darwin councillor Paul Arnold has been sentenced over several domestic violence offences. The landscape photographer was found guilty of 16 offences in November 2025, including aggravated assaults, property damage, domestic violence order breaches, stalking and deprivation of liberty. According to the ABC, Arnold fronted Darwin local court on Tuesday and was sentenced to a two-year intensive community corrections order with 9 months to be served under home detention. He's also been ordered to complete a men's behavioural change program. Investigations are ongoing after a firearm was allegedly shot into the air during a violent disturbance in a remote territory community. Police say two groups of people, some armed with weapons, were fighting in Larambra, about 205 kilometres west of Alice Springs on Monday morning. During the fighting, a firearm was allegedly shot into the air, and after the disturbance, a woman and two men were taken to Alice Springs Hospital with non-life-threatening injuries. Officers seized a firearm and bow, and additional police resources now remain in the community. And an NT government and industry delegation headed off to Vietnam yesterday afternoon in a bid to strengthen trade, business and education ties. The group, with representatives from Charles Darwin University, the International College of Advanced Education and the Chamber of Commerce, will be in the country for 3 days. Minister Robin Carl has described Vietnam as an important economic and strategic partner, with the government continuing to engage with airlines to come to the NT. The estimated costs for the minister to travel is more than $5,500, with final costs to be reported after the trip.
6: I do think it's a really good idea that they publish the cost of any trip on their press releases. It was something that happened, you know, like you'll recall, under the former CLP government, I believe, the Giles government, they didn't do it.
7: Exactly.
6: Yeah. And so then when Michael Gunner was elected, it was something that he'd spoken about, making sure that it was transparent, and he'd made a lot of promises about being open and transparent. Open and transparent, unlike the CLP or something their line was, remember?
7: Oh, yes, I vividly remember that. And we heard it lots and lots of times.
6: But then they did it for a while, and then it kind of, like, it fell by the wayside. So I think it's really important that people do actually know how much it costs for these different trips when there is a delegation. And the thing is, sometimes they're actually need it. You know, absolutely you need to be face-to-face with people and trying to make those deals, trying to bring in, you know, a potential Vietnamese airline. I don't know whether that's something that's up for discussion, but I don't have a big issue with that happening so long as there is good value for taxpayers' dollars and that there are outcomes.
7: Yeah, absolutely. I mean, yeah, Labor were the ones that got themselves into strife, promising to be open and transparent, and then when they didn't deliver on it, they got hammered on it. So, yes, I admit when I was reading that media release, a little bit surprised to see that on there, but I was like, great, that's good. Really good that it's on there.
6: Yep.
7: Obviously, it costs a bit more because there will be, I'd imagine, some departmental staff there. There's not always a massive cohort, but usually one or two and a staffer with the minister. So certainly there would be extra costs on that $5,500.
6: Yeah.
7: But yeah, I think it's definitely a good move to put that on there for sure.
6: Yeah. And there's been some notable trips for all the wrong reasons over the years, hasn't there?
7: There has been.
6: I mean, there's been some crack-a-lackers. We'd have to go back and have a little look at them, but there's been some where you've scratched your head thinking, why?
7: Yes. And full disclosure, I have been on a couple of government trips before as media to try and for them to show off what they're doing over there.
6: Yeah, which, like, again, it's, I actually don't have an issue with a, you know, with a couple of journalists or a journalist going and actually being able to report on what's being done, because it does mean that there's some transparency as well in terms of, you know, the journalist being able to see, however many there are, exactly what meetings are taking place, exactly what work is being done, and if there's bugger all being done, well, able to report on it.
7: Yeah, that's right. I mean, certainly Japan has always been a very big partner, especially with IMPEX coming here and ICFAS. And Vietnam was a big focus in the CLP, former CLP government and early on in Labor government's term as well. I feel like that's dropped off a little bit. I think markets have certainly moved. I don't think we send cattle there as much as we used to. There was a bit of buffalo and dragon fruit as well. So I feel like potentially education is a big draw card for this trip in particular, and certainly trying to get the airlines here. There has been talk, I think, of Vietjet in the past coming. So, I think those face-to-face meetings are always very important, and they do really roll out the red carpet, literally, when our ministers go to these countries.
6: Yeah. Look, interested to hear from our listeners this morning what you think about those international trips and whether you do feel as though they're beneficial. Feel free to send us a message. And speaking of that relationship, Australia with Japan, oh, geez, it's in the headlines at the moment. I'll take our listeners through it a little bit further throughout this hour, but One Nation leader Pauline Hanson, well, she's stepped into the chat and she's accused Anthony Albanese of failing to declare the melons at the centre of his Melongate scandal.
7: Oh, this podcast keeps coming to bite him in the bum.
6: I know. It's on his parliamentary gift register. And Mr. Albanese, well, he received these two crown melons from the Japanese Prime Minister and then used them as a crude reference to breasts. But not according to him.
7: I mean, we
6: despite
7: all know
6: doing
7: the
6: air boobs in front of his chest.
7: We all know what the hand signals mean, especially as a woman. You know, you know. It's certainly been interesting, the colleagues of his who have come out in defence.
6: It has, hasn't it?
7: Yes, who has been selected to front up.
6: Yeah, the women selected to front up. Mm. Anyway, I'll take our listeners through a little bit more detail of that one throughout this hour. Kathleen, thanks as always for keeping us up to date with local news.
7: Thank you.
6: It is just on 13 minutes after 10 o'clock. Love to hear from you this morning. If you've got something on your mind, send us a message or give

0: we are 4 times more likely to die on the road than the national average. If you're not okay with that, let's drive like our lives are worth living.
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8: Well, just a bit of breaking news, and I'll take you to part of it and then take you to it in full a little later, but the Northern Territory Police have now arrested a further 3 youths in Katherine as investigations continue into the recent property offending and dangerous driving incidents. So this morning, members of Strike Force Cerebus and Strike Force Trident arrested a 12-year-old boy and a 17-year-old boy in relation to a stolen motor vehicle incident that occurred in Katherine last week. Both are expected to be charged with driving, riding or using a motor vehicle without consent. The arrests bring the total number of youths apprehended in relation to that incident to 5. We know there's been a 13-year-old and a 15-year-old previously arrested. They remain in custody while the 11-year-old was released and is going to be dealt with by summons. Police are continuing those inquiries and they're trying to locate one remaining 14-year-old believed to have been involved. Police believe that he's since left Katherine and returned to a remote community. So I'll take you through some further detail on that in a few moments' time. But it has been just over a week since the Northern Territory government released its housing strategy, and one of the Territory's largest private investors is preparing to enter the housing market. Sentinel Property Group, well known as the owners of Casuarina Shopping Square, have acquired a manufactured accommodation business with plans to invest $70 million towards supply. Now, joining us on the line is Warren Ebert, the Chief Executive of Sentinel Property Group. Good morning, Warren.
9: Good morning, Katie.
8: Good to have you on the show. Warren, can you tell us and explain to our listeners what a manufactured accommodation business is?
9: Well, I think most people would know it as modular housing.
8: Yep.
9: Now, the problem when you say modular, most people think of it as the mining dongers, and our intention is certainly to

0: while we keep supplying that market to improve the quality, improve the standard, and improve the number of units we can punch out every year, because we have to do something to try and solve the housing crisis, which is getting worse, it's not getting better.
1: So tell me, $70 million investment is planned to manufacture up to 500 new residential units. So I'm assuming, or would they be apartments, or is it similar accommodation to like what we see at Casuarina for the students? What will it look like?
0: No, it's more just on grade, single level, Katie. Mm-hmm. We've just opened 20 out at Moranbah, which is a couple of hours inland from Mackay, a mining area, and that's two-level hotel units. You start going higher than that, and then you've got to be putting lifts in, and it starts blowing the costs out. So we certainly have a plan to do some more at Casuarina, which will go up to six or eight levels. But our main focus is on more the standard-type dwelling that the average person can afford. Once you start going up, it adds to cost, adds to time, and it starts pushing the prices up.
1: And so, Warren, obviously it's the manufacturing of these homes, this type of home, and then it's, I'm assuming, like the on-sell to the punter, whoever wants to purchase. Is that right?
0: Well, it'll be on-sell and also lease-hire arrangements, Katie.
1: Yeah, right.
0: So it'll be doing whatever's needed. We certainly intend to be working very closely with the Northern Territory government and the Commonwealth government. Yeah, there's plenty of money out there, and I think barely a month goes by that the federal government doesn't tip another couple of billion dollars into the housing crisis, and they can keep doing that because none of it's getting spent.
1: And this is the thing, like we were talking about this actually on Friday on the show, that, there's plenty of money out there, but it's not always being accessed. And then what it means is that there's not people getting into those homes. So do you feel as though Sentinel's in a key position here that you can sort of try to, to fill a bit of a gap that we're seeing around Australia, but particularly here in the Territory?
0: That's certainly our intention, Katie, and it's not going to happen overnight. One of the biggest problems we have is lack of workers, and I think, as we know, anyone who wants a job can get a job. So what we've got to do is work out how do we build more accommodation with less people. Now, I don't mean we're going to be getting rid of staff. That's certainly not the intention, but what we want to do is grow the business, and we want to get more mechanised robotics involved, because they will work 24/7, and what we want to do is that the repetitive jobs, we want to get the robots to do, and that the humans to do the finishing. So that's what our intention is. We certainly intend to grow the workforce. We'll build new facilities, and we're going to get serious. And I think anyone who has looked at the investments, we're spending that $90 million out at the Casuarina. We're investing in the north. We're not just there to buy and just sit and hold. Yeah. We want to grow the north.
1: Tell me, I know that Sentinels also has a manufactured accommodation investment trust, which is open to minimum investments of $100,000. Is this for businesses wanting to partner up to build these units, or how does that work?
0: Well, that particular one we're doing now is people can buy, can be part owners of this manufactured housing business.
1: Yeah, right.
0: So that's what it's. There's an established business up there which operates very well. But what we want to do is grow it enormously. It's in a few different locations. We want to get it all under one roof and really expand the operation. We've been over through Vietnam, Penang in Malaysia, China, had a look at some of these big operations. Now, not all of them do a good job. I know that, but what we're trying to do is pick the best of them and see what works best for Northern Australia. We're also looking at doing one in Townsville. So we think if we have an operation in Townsville, an operation in Darwin, that will really look after, the northern part that our focus is in, North Queensland, Northern Territory.
1: Warren, how soon do you think we're going to see, some of these units in Darwin?
0: I would say it's going to be 12 months, Katie, because the business we're buying, they've done a very good job, and they're really booked out until next year. So there is no more capacity.
1: Yeah.
0: So that's what we've got to do. We start growing it. Now, we've been working with the government about bringing in some more workers. Now, I know people complain about an immigration crisis, but the problem we've got is we don't have the immigrants who actually have skills to build housing. So that's what we want to do, work with the government, bring in the right sort of people so we can start adding capacity. So it's not going to happen overnight, but yeah, that $70 million is only the start of it, and we'll be investing a hell of a lot more. And you know, I think within 2 or 3 years, you're really going to start seeing the benefits, but it'll take some time to wind up.
1: I mean, it does sound as though Sentinel Property Group and yourself, like, you obviously see there's quite a bit of potential here in the Northern Territory, and you know, like, sounding like you're continuing to invest here and even diversifying.
0: Katie, I was at the Developing Northern Australia conference last week in Alice Springs. And while some of the speakers are quite uninspiring, now, of course, I'm not talking about any of the people who listen to your program. It's the people who don't listen. but the projects that are going on, you know, well, last time I was up in Darwin, we went to a function where Arafura Resources were launching, you know, the Nolans project. Now, the first stage of that will last for 38 years, and there's a lot more to go. And anyone who went along, there's more businesses that have been established because of those projects.
1: Mm.
0: And then last week when we were in Alice Springs, we had a KGL, which is a gold, silver, copper project. Now, both of these companies are already issuing contracts. You know, it's not just pie in the sky or a rumour. They're actually happening. And they have to have accommodation, and that will have more manufacturing. And, you know, the ship lift, when that's open, there's going to be more long-term jobs, which means we need more accommodation. So we're investing, and we'll invest a lot more. And yeah, we're trying to encourage more people to invest in Northern Australia, but particularly the NT. You know, most of them just want to invest in Sydney or Melbourne.
1: Mm.
0: You know, they don't appreciate that the real wealth for Australia is in the north. When you look at the Beetaloo Basin and these projects, that you're talking, you know, 100, 200 years.
1: Yeah,
0: we've got to get more people to invest. So
1: there's plenty happening in the territory. There's no doubt about it. And yeah, I hope we do really start to see things. You know, like, I feel like they're already starting to turn around a little bit, but really see that turnaround, you know, so that we can prosper in the way that we all want the place to.
0: Well, Katie, one thing that I did discuss with a few people, and I know politicians have been on about it, but we do have to change the taxation system. Yeah, we really do have to offer encouragement for people to invest in the NT. You know, the big companies, you know, we're only a small private company, and we're the largest investor in Northern Australia in commercial property. I don't know any of the major property trusts that own any property north of Rockhampton.
1: Yeah, right. And so
0: yeah,
1: how do you think, what do you think needs to change in terms of that taxation in order for people to want to invest in Northern Australia and the Northern Territory?
0: Now, Katie, I'm not an old person. I'm just a few years younger than yourself.
1: But I
0: remember the first tax return I did, there was actually an allowance if you lived, I think it was north of Townsville, there was a zonal allowance.
1: Yeah.
0: Now, we all know that most things are more expensive up north.
1: Yeah.
0: But if they you know, we have 5% of the population occupying 45% of the country. So, you know, I know the governments don't want to upset the southerners, but in reality, if the 5% of the population paid absolutely no tax, what effect would that have on the whole of Australia? So why don't they make some meaningful taxation changes that encourage these big companies to invest up north? You know, when you look at how they waste the money, it would be pretty easily done, and it would make a difference. And Australia needs investment. It's not just people in Darwin, Northern Territory. Australia needs it. Well, America needs it. Have a look at how much money they're putting into these projects for the rare earth.
1: Yeah. And Warren, I don't know whether that zone tax allowance has ever, like, really had a significant change over the last, well, 20-odd years.
0: Well, they limit it, so there's none at all. There's no preference. You know, and the other thing, being a proud Queenslander, we used to have, they called it a gerrymander because, you know, Bjelke Petersen had some seats that didn't have the same population as Brisbane seats. Now, what we've seen, and it's because of law, it's not, you know, we've got a great government now in Queensland, but you're finding places like Robbie Katter, you know, Mount Isa area, his area is doubled because the populations down south have grown. So they put a couple more seats in the southeast corner and remove seats up north. So, you know, when you're close to Brisbane, you'd be 10 minutes from your government representative. We're up north, you'd be a couple of days' drive. So there's a lot of things that they do. They really don't care about the bloody north, as long as they can suck all the money off us. But, hey, don't get me wound up, Katie.
1: Hey, I better not. I can hear you firing up already, Warren. Hey, good to catch up with you this morning. I'm really, it's interesting to hear more about this investment that Sentinel's making. So good to have a chat to you. I really appreciate your time.
0: Thanks, Katie. We'll keep in touch.
1: Thank you very much. Thanks for your time.
0: Bye.
1: It is just on 10:30. Now, that number, if you do want to text us this morning, 0499 711 360. Plenty going on around the place this morning, but I'm just going to take you back to that bit of info that we received from the Northern Territory Police a short time ago. So what I can confirm is the Northern Territory Police have now arrested a further three youths in Katherine as investigations continue into the recent property offending and dangerous driving incidents. This morning, members of Strike Force Cerebrus and Strike Force Trident arrested a 12-year-old boy and a 17-year-old boy in relation to a stolen motor vehicle incident that occurred in Katherine last week, which has obviously been widely spoken about. Now, both are expected to be charged with driving, riding, or using a motor vehicle without consent. The arrests bring the total number of youths apprehended in relation to the incident to five. A 13-year-old and a 15-year-old were previously arrested and remained in custody, while an 11-year-old was arrested and released to be dealt with by summons. Police are continuing inquiries to locate the remaining 14-year-old boy believed to have been involved, and police believe that he's since left Katherine and returned to a remote community. In a separate matter, Strike Force Cerebrus members arrested a 16-year-old boy in relation to a series of alleged commercial burglaries in the Katherine area, and the youth was also wanted on two outstanding warrants and is expected to be charged with breach of bail, damage to property and aggravated burglary. Acting Superintendent Warren Scott thanked the members of the Katherine community who assisted police throughout the investigations, saying, "We know the community has been incredibly frustrated by this recent offending, and our officers share that frustration. Our highest priority is keeping the Katherine community safe and holding those responsible for offending to account. I want to particularly thank the members of the public who came forward and provided CCTV, mobile phone and other footage following our appeal. That information directly assisted investigators in identifying the remaining youths involved and progressing those arrests." Now, he said, "We continue to urge parents, carers and other family members to know where their children are and what they're doing. Police cannot address this behaviour alone, and preventing young people from becoming involved in offending requires responsibility across the whole community. Investigations remain ongoing, and our focus now is locating the final outstanding youth." So anyone with info in Katherine on the whereabouts of that outstanding youth or in relation to recent offending in Katherine, you're urged to contact the Northern Territory Police on 131 444.

0: see if you want the secret sound to keep going. We've got Merrin on the line.
1: Were you spewing at how easy, I use air quotes, it was?
2: I didn't realise it went off. I was ringing to get a water bottle rolling through the car.
1: Oh, that's the worst. You put it somewhere and then it falls off the seat and all you want to do is lean over and grab it and sort it out, but you're too busy driving.
2: Yes, that's what I've been hearing all morning in this traffic.
0: Oh my gosh. Well, sorry that we're not playing it. Would you like us to bring it back, Merrin?
2: Oh, sure, yeah.
0: Okay, perfect. Yeah. No, we can't do that right now, sorry.
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0: It is just 20 minutes away from 11 o'clock. Coming your way shortly, we are going to be catching up with Kate Fell from the Darwin Festival and talking a little bit more about what's on for the second week of the festival. But I do just want to take you to an announcement that's just been made by the Northern Territory Government. So they say that they're delivering on their election commitments with $10 million to support community infrastructure in Palmerston. So they're going to be funding $6.8 million to the City of Palmerston, supporting seven projects that enhance the territory lifestyle with parks, playgrounds, community facilities, walking infrastructure and family services, while progressing the next stage of the Zakoli Community Hub. So the funding's also aimed at supporting upgrades to several sports ovals, with the government focused on, well, they say, they're rolling this line out quite often, restoring the territory lifestyle. But anyway, so I'll take you through what they're funding. So $6.8 million to the City of Palmerston. It's going to support seven projects, and they include $2 million to build a brand new Zakoli Community Hub, $2.5 million to build a brand new Driver Community Centre, $300,000 to install fencing at Bloodwood Park, $700,000 to replace sand with rubber softball at the playgrounds in Grey and Driver, $500,000 to upgrade footpaths throughout Grey and Driver, $200,000 to establish Palmerston's mobile toy and library outreach service, $600,000 to deliver the first stage of the Mitchell Creek concept plan, and the remaining $3.2 million in projects is going to improve sporting infrastructure in Palmerston. So $1.25 million for Kazaley's Oval upgrades, the Palmerston Cricket Club, $1 million for upgrades to the Grey Soccer Oval, the Palmerston Rovers Soccer Club, $980,000 for upgrades to Goodline Park, that's the Palmerston Raiders grounds and facilities, and $150,000 to upgrade Molden Lights, that's the Palmerston Crocs Rugby Union. Look, I always think when there's money that can go into those sporting ovals, if it means that we can get more kids into sport and if it means that then there's more capacity for those games to be able to be played, you know, a lot of the problem that we've got with some of the sporting ovals around the territory is if there's not lighting out there, then they can't train past a certain time of the night, so it becomes difficult then sharing the fields amongst the different, you know, the different teams that need to utilise it and need to train there. So hopefully this is good news to any of those clubs that are listening this morning, or anybody that lives out there in Palmerston where you are maybe regularly playing at the Grey Soccer Oval or Kazaley's, and you're part of the cricket club and you want to let us know what you think about this announcement. Love to hear from you. Send us a text if you'd like, 0499 711 360. Now, we know that the Chief Minister has said that by investing in local infrastructure, the government's strengthening the territory lifestyle for Palmerston. She says we're getting on with delivering better community infrastructure for Palmerston, and these projects are going to make Palmerston a better place to live, work and raise a family. And the Minister for Housing and Local Government, Steve Edgington, reckons that upgrading community facilities and public spaces will help Territorians to connect and enjoy their local communities. And the City of Palmerston's Mayor, Athena Pascoe-Bell, said the funding demonstrates what can be achieved when different levels of government work together to deliver outcomes that directly benefit the community, saying this is a significant investment in Palmerston and one that will make a real difference to the everyday lives of residents. So that bit of information coming out just a short time ago, and I know that a media event was held out in Palmerston a little bit earlier this morning, so good news for the people of Palmerston. Love to hear if it's going to impact you in a positive way and what you think of it. But coming your way next, we are going to be talking Darwin Festival right here on Mix.
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18: 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I can't believe you didn't run it past me, actually.
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18: 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I think there could be a couple of changes. Okay. 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

0: 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If you're not okay with that, let's drive like our lives are worth living.
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1: It is just on 13 minutes away from 11 o'clock. Now, there's lots happening around the Northern Territory at the moment, and Darwin Festival is into its second week. Audiences raving and plenty more shows, music and performances still to come across the top end. And joining us in the studio is the Darwin Festival's Artistic Director, Kate Fell. Good morning.
5: Good morning, Katie. Great to be in here again.
1: How are you going? How's the first week been?
5: Fantastic. Look, we've actually had record numbers in Festival Park for our opening week. So people have been coming out in force, which has been so great. Heaps of sellout shows, but just like a great atmosphere, you know, yeah. People soaking up the music and eating lots of food.
1: That's awesome. Yeah. And so record numbers already in that first week.
5: Yeah, no, it's been great. So yeah, we've just got to keep it going for another 2 weeks.
1: And how are people liking the gin bar across the road?
5: Yeah, you know, they're loving that night quarter. So come after work. Like, we've got happy hour, we've got DJs playing. It's sort of that really good connector between the Spiegelten and Festival Park. So yeah, people have been really loving that too.
1: No, I reckon that's awesome. I was telling people about it last week. I was doing my own promotion for
5: good.
1: You,
5: thank
1: Kate.
5: You, Katie.
1: At netball, I think.
5: I love that.
1: telling other parents what's available this year.
5: Great.
1: Now tell me, what are you most excited about in the second week of the festival?
5: Look, we've got actually a really big family program this week. So heaps of great things on. Palmerston is on this week. So Friday, Saturday, family fiesta. Come out for the markets and heaps of great entertainment. Mm. And then Saturday night is an awesome kind of world music show that will be really, really special, called Global Rhythms.
1: Yeah.
5: And then there's another great family show called Wave Rider at Magnet, the outdoor amphitheatre at Magnet. So Legs on the Wall, who are a fantastic physical theatre company. And it's a show for kids. It's all about ocean and being safe at the beach. But they'll do the fantastic kind of, flips and physical theatre things. And then the kids get to have a little play at the end on the inflatable wave too.
1: Oh, that's cool. Yeah. Because they love that. They go and see a show and they think they can be an acrobat.
5: Absolutely.
1: And they want to have a crack at it. So that's fantastic. Hey, with the out in Palmerston, so was it last year that was the first year that you took it to Palmerston or was it the year before?
5: So this is our third year.
1: Do you get a huge crowd out there?
5: Yeah, it's been really, really great. Wonderful support from the council out there. And yeah, it's really great to do something. I love, it's a free thing. And then the Saturday nights, it's a ticketed concert, but it's, really cheap tickets as well. So great to kind of have both those nights out there.
1: And it's been really good, I think, over the years as well, that you try to make it accessible for everybody. And like you touched on then, some of those tickets, a little little bit cheaper so that everybody can go.
5: Absolutely, yeah. And, you know, and there's always, yeah, we try and do lots of free things as well.
1: Yeah.
5: This week too, another great show we've got out that way in Morara is Roller Coaster, the roller skating one that I think I've talked to you about.
1: Yeah, you're telling me
5: about that. So that's this week, so don't miss that.
1: Yep.
5: There actually is 100 skaters. I've been saying that for a while and I found out from the director that there actually is 100 skaters
1: Holy
5: in the show.
1: Moly.
5: So it's going to be a lot of fun.
1: And you were bringing in, like they were bringing in people like, you know, like normal territory.
5: Yeah,
1: to
5: that's
1: skate,
5: right.
1: Weren't
5: yeah,
1: they?
5: So go along. You'll see like your, I don't know, teacher or your hairdresser or someone will be in the show. And
1: people
5: it's
1: you
5: great,
1: maybe didn't
5: yeah.
1: know were into skating.
5: Exactly. And it's great. I mean, the cricket's on this week.
1: Yeah.
5: So, which I'm very excited about. Yep. I'm going to go along on Thursday. But I think this week will have a really great atmosphere around
1: it's
5: town.
1: It's going to be a massive weekend, like next few days in Darwin, don't
5: Absolutely.
1: You reckon?
5: Absolutely. Yeah. So,
1: like it's always busy when the festival's on, but then with the cricket here as well and all the cricketers in town, it just kind of feels like there's a real buzz
5: I
1: about
5: know.
1: The place.
5: I
1: which
5: was
1: is
5: down
1: lovely.
5: The waterfront and saw Nathan Lyon and totally fangirled. So, you know.
1: I love this about you, Kate. You and I have spoken about sport before.
5: Yes.
1: And most of the time people think when somebody works in the arts that they're maybe not sporty.
5: No.
1: But you absolutely are. You love it, don't you? You love
5: your
1: sport.
5: I tell you, I will be at the cricket for the next on Thursday, Friday. That's where you can find me.
1: I love that. I think that's so cool, you know, and so good to get out and about and support the other Northern Territory events.
5: Yep.
1: Hey, tell me, some of the shows I know are already selling fast, but are you seeing some strong ticket sales across the festival as
5: absolutely.
1: Well?
5: Absolutely. Ticket sales are really... Like, shows are really, really selling out. So I do say get in early. There's a really great show on Thursday, Friday that has some tickets left, but again, it will sell out, called Wish You Were Mine. So Brian Nankovic from Rockquiz fame, and he, like, interviews two special guests each night about the song they wish they'd written. So it's a really great, like a live podcast. Brian's so charming. And so this week we've got Mick Thomas on one night and Tim Rogers on another night and some other local guests as well. So that's a really... It's just a really interesting show, something you don't always see, but I think everyone will really enjoy that show.
1: And is that your pick for this week, or what else would you say?
5: That one is going to be great. Another beautiful show along that same line is called No Place Like Home.
1: Yep.
5: So we've got Lisa Pellegrino and Charlie King, and they've been doing now this for a few years as well, where they interview, sort of thing, interview locals about their story of home. And everyone in Darwin has such an interesting story of place and where they've come from and what home means. And so that's a really special show. Those two are such great interviewers.
1: They're beautiful.
5: Of people.
1: Lisa many years ago was here on Breakfast on Mix, and I know she's worked in plenty of different jobs over the years, and of course Charlie, a fantastic broadcaster,
5: amazing.
1: So that'd be phenomenal.
5: On Sunday night, that's going to be really gorgeous.
1: Oh, wonderful stuff. Well, plenty on as always, and we will catch up with you again next week as well. Can you believe it, it's roaring by.
5: We need to
1: I know.
5: I don't want it to get. I don't want it to end.
1: It's your last one, so you're starting to feel a bit sentimental.
5: I am a little bit now, actually. Yeah. So you'll get me at the end, and I will be teary.
1: I know. Well, I won't do that to you today.
5: Okay, thank
1: we'll
5: you.
1: Wait. We'll wait till next week. Hey, lovely to see you.
5: You too,
1: all the best
5: Katie.
1: For
5: thank
1: this
5: you.
1: Week, and we'll
5: tell
1: catch up with you next
5: friends
1: week.
5: To come along.
1: I'll tell them to get along to everything.
5: Excellent.
1: Good stuff. Good
5: thank
1: on you,
5: you,
1: Kate. Thank you. It is just 7 minutes away from 11 o'clock. Plenty more coming your way this hour. If you do, well, and next hour. In fact, if you do want to get in contact with us, send us a message. And the text line number is 0499 711 360. Love to hear from you this morning. If you've got something about, on your mind that you reckon we need to know about. Now, I've got a message here that's come through just a little bit earlier, and it says, "G'day, Katie. I don't know what the townies are whinging about. Out here, south of the Berrima line, we pay $440 a year plus extras to take our own rubbish to the dump. I'll send a box of tissues," says Dave. Humpty do. Oh, the rural residents are having a bit of a laugh about us all having a whinge about the Darwin City Council cancelling or postponing, I should say, the cyclone cleanup. Now, another one here that says, "Morning, Katie and Kathleen. Darby from the Doo. Did I hear correctly yesterday when you interviewed Marion Scrimjaw? She said that parents bring their kids in from community and then abandon them. She said this as if it was normal behaviour. The police say they know who these kids are. So why aren't the parents being charged for child abandonment and child abuse?" So what she'd said on the show yesterday, because I'd interviewed the police, the deputy commissioner earlier in the morning, and he had said that some of these kids had come in from town, into town from other communities. So that was in relation to what we're seeing in Katherine. And I then asked Marion Scrimgeour about it, and she didn't say that that was what was happening, but she said that, you know, that sometimes those kids were getting abandoned then in town. So, look, I don't know how we are in a situation where kids are coming into town and they're being left in town then without parental supervision or guidance. To me, that is a real concern, and that is something that needs to be part of any discussion in moving forward. And that was why I made sure that I did ask Marion Scrimgeour about it, and she'd be aware of it. Everybody would be aware of what's going on. But it is I think it's a really important part of this discussion. Like, I don't quite understand how an 11-year-old can come into town without their parents and then, you know, run amok, essentially, where they've been summoned to appear in court. So I'm sure I'm not alone when I say that that's a big frustration, and it is something that absolutely needs to be looked into further. Now, another one here, an email from Dave, and it says, "Good morning, Katie. For the last couple of weeks, there's been someone flying around on a motorbike around Palmerston. Last night, he stepped it up a notch. He's on the rev limiter up and down Temple Terrace for hours. We're listening and hoping we don't hear the inevitable bang when it hits something or someone. Can you please raise this with the Palmy police?" Says that message. Dave, hopefully after we've now spoken about that on air, they may or may not already be aware of it, but we've hopefully made them aware of it. Now, someone else has texted in and said, "Katie, I read about you in Georgia Politis's The Darwin Diversity Series." This person very nicely saying, "Who's this lovely lady doing amazing things for the Territory? Fantastic read, and thank you for being you. Love listening to 360 every morning." Thank you. That's a lovely message. I appreciate that. And yeah, Georgia does a beautiful job, I think. She's got some incredible people as part of her diversity series, and she, you know, like, she does it all sort of off her own back, because it is a good thing for the Northern Territory and for Darwin. Like, she wants to really highlight different people that you know, that live here and their stories, which I think is a beautiful thing. And she's got some incredible people in this next edition. So I would say I rate quite lowly compared to some of the other wonderful Territorians that she's planning on featuring. But thank you very much for that message. Now, lots of other people in contact with us, as always. We're going to take a break, though. When we come back after 11 o'clock, we'll get the latest in local news with Kathleen. And then we're going to find out about a couple of wonderful women that are about to run 52 kilometres from the driveway of Tipperary Station all the way to Adelaide River Pub.
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3: 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And a couple of tracks from Dancing on the Ceiling from Lionel Richie. 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
17: Hi, I'm Phoebe Humphrey. Jim Chalmers says falling house prices are not just the result of the federal government's tax changes. The Treasurer weighing in after the Reserve Bank Governor said declining house prices were not a major concern during her interest rates decision yesterday.
18: The Treasury assumptions in the budget around house prices are assumptions for the next couple of years, not the first few months after the budget.
17: They're on the ABC. The Coalition will outline plans today to get migration levels down to their lowest in 20 years. They aim to bring in just 180,000 people per year with a strong focus on cutting visas for students and backpackers. Nationals leader Matt Canavan telling Nine a main focus of theirs is shoring up housing supply.
19: The basic principle should be, I think a fair one, is that the number of people we bring into this country should be tied to the number of homes we build. By having migration at record levels, we have about a 300,000 to 400,000 housing shortfall.
17: New laws could give ASIO powers to secretly investigate universities with links to authoritarian countries. The Australian reports the organisation will no longer have to tell unis or academics when they're under investigation. Universities will be forced to report all dealings with any institution in nations like China, Russia, Iran and Vietnam. And Victorian penguins will be protected from bird flu. Vaccine doses have arrived with more than 5,000 birds on Phillip Island and in St Kilda expected to be vaccinated from next week. 236 cases have been detected across the country so far. None in penguins. In sport, Geelong's Jake Colajasny won't be playing football at any level this weekend as the club's concussion waiver scandal drags on. It comes as the AFL appoints an independent KC to examine the Cats' response to the league's Please Explain. And a boost for the Roosters ahead of tomorrow night's NRL blockbuster against Penrith, with James Tedesco returning to the side. Teammate Victor Radley telling Fox they're stoked.
20: The way he just lets everyone be themselves as well. He always talks about just playing free and going after your best game.
17: That's the latest news and sport.
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21: G.
1: checking those tides, and we are heading for a low tide at 12:15 of 2.63 metres. The weather forecast today: sunny out there, light winds. That's the forecast most days. 31 the expected top in the city, 35 in the rural area, and 35 degrees in Katherine. Right now, Darwin City sitting on 27 degrees. Out in the rural area, it's currently sitting on 29 degrees, and in Katherine on 29.
16: Katie Wolf, covering the issues that are important to you.
1: Well, lots happening around the place this morning. It's getting a little bit busier now as we've only got an hour left on the show. There's a few press releases and things coming, starting to come out. But joining me in the studio with the latest in local news, it is Kathleen Gazzola. Good morning, Kath.
0: Hello, hello.
1: Yeah, a few bits and pieces of info coming out. And I know in Katherine, certainly some updates, which is good news for the residents there.
0: Absolutely. And I suppose kind of maybe backs up a bit of what they're feeling, you know, a couple of... obviously, we had Travis Wurst on the show yesterday, and he did acknowledge there were some bits and pieces had taken place, but nothing that really...
1: stood out.
0: Exactly. Yeah. But they've obviously made a couple of really significant arrests of youths that were causing a bit of drama. So hopefully that kind of provides that bit of reprieve that our townspeople were hoping for.
1: Yeah, spot on. And of course, news today is brought to you by Motor Accidents Compensation. If you moved to the Territory recently, you must change or update your registration within 3 months. Get NT registered today. No rego, no cover.
0: So staying on, Katherine, three more youths have been arrested in the town as investigations continue into recent property offending and dangerous driving incidents. Officers from Strike Force Cerebus and Strike Force Trident this morning arrested a 12-year-old boy and a 17-year-old boy in relation to last week's allegedly stolen vehicle incident, bringing the total number of teens arrested over it to five, including a 13 and 15-year-old as well as an 11-year-old boy. Both boys arrested this morning are expected to be charged with driving, riding or using a motor vehicle without consent. Police are still trying to find a 14-year-old who they believe has left Katherine and returned to a remote community. Meanwhile, Strike Force Cerebus members have arrested a 16-year-old over a series of alleged commercial burglaries in Katherine. The teenager was also wanted on two outstanding warrants and is expected to be charged with breach of bail, damage to property and aggravated burglary. Police have thanked the community for the public's help in providing footage and other information, which has led to tracking down the young alleged offenders. Still in Katherine, four youths are facing charges over an aggravated burglary at the town's aquatic centre. The group of two 12-year-olds, a 13-year-old and a 17-year-old are accused of stealing food items from the facility while also damaging the front door and a car parked outside on Tuesday morning. The youths fled the scene, but officers later identified and arrested them. They're set to be charged with aggravated burglary and one count of breach of bail. Former Darwin councillor Paul Arnold has been sentenced over several domestic violence offences. The landscape photographer was found guilty of 16 offences in November 2025, including aggravated assaults, property damage, domestic violence order breaches, stalking and deprivation of liberty. According to the ABC, Arnold fronted Darwin local court on Tuesday and was sentenced to a two-year intensive community corrections order with 9 months to be served under home detention. He's also been ordered to complete a men's behavioural change program. Investigations are ongoing after a firearm was allegedly shot into the air during a violent disturbance in a remote territory community. Police say two groups of people, some armed with weapons, were fighting in Larambra, around 200 kilometres west of Alice Springs on Monday morning. During the fighting, a firearm was allegedly shot into the air, and after the disturbance, a woman and two men were taken to Alice Springs Hospital with non-life-threatening injuries. Officers seized a firearm and bow, and additional police resources now remain in the community. And an NT government and industry delegation have headed off to Vietnam in a bid to strengthen trade, business and education ties. The group, with representatives from Charles Darwin University, the International College of Advanced Education and Chamber of Commerce, will be in the country for 3 days. Minister Robin Carl has described Vietnam as an important economic and strategic partner, with the government continuing to engage airlines to come to the NT. The estimated costs for the minister to travel is more than $5,500, with final costs to be reported after the trip.
1: Kathleen, someone's just messaged in and said, "Hey, KK, mob," meaning both of us, I think. It's pronounced
5: Cerberus.
0: I think that's what I landed on outside, and then I was reading it and it's gone out of my head. So I was like, I'll just go confidently. So thank you, Texter, for educating us.
5: You know, to the police listening this morning, why don't you name them like things that we can pronounce, you know?
0: So I think that's a Greek mythology.
5: Okay.
0: Yes. But I have asked.
5: Operation Kathleen.
0: Maybe not that.
5: Operation the Wolf. You know,
0: like Wolfpack. I've asked how they've come up with names of operations.
5: Oh, what did they say?
0: I was told there wasn't like a like.
21: Oh, there's not like a real list. Like they
0: I think
21: do for
0: there
21: the
0: is
21: cyclone.
0: A list, but oh. I don't think it's like, you know,
5: yeah,
0: any kind of process to it. I think they come up with cool words and names and just go with it.
5: I suppose they can't really do it like they do with cyclones, because then it's like a human's name, and then people might think that the operation is to try and apprehend that person, you know.
0: Yes.
5: What are you laughing at?
0: Oh, I just got a text from the saying, you're saying it right now. So is that whoever texts me, is that me saying it or is Wolfie saying it? Cerberus?
5: Now I'm scared to say it.
0: What did I say in the news? I don't know. I've blanked. You can even see in my script, I've spelt it out, Cerberus.
5: That's not how you said it, though, I don't think. Anyway, we love a good correction.
0: Me. They said I said it right. Yeah.
5: So it's
0: we've so got you an, said it wrong.
5: An independent adjudicator letting us know. Oh, gee whiz.
0: The little things that get us.
5: It truly is.
0: I'm sure no one else is as interested in this conversation as us.
5: We never mind getting corrected with a pronunciation, because sometimes it's a struggle. Hey, like some mornings in here, you try to read something out and you cannot get a sentence out without fumbling. I'm talking about me, not you. And you just think, oh my goodness, don't put a hard word in there. I can't actually, my brain can't comprehend it.
0: Yeah, I know.
5: Yeah.
0: Sometimes you're just like, oh, can I just give up on that?
5: Yeah, you just have to have a laugh and you go, yeah, that'll do. That's how it's pronounced.
0: Just say it with confidence and it's all good. Hopefully no one else picks up on it.
5: And they do.
0: They do. Yeah.
5: I think I was saying Cerberus.
0: Yes, I think that. And so when I was reading, I was like, I think it's Cerberus.
5: And what did you say? Cerberus.
0: Cerberus.
5: All right.
0: Which I think is Greek mythology, if anyone knows.
5: For what, Kathleen? Greek mythology for what? Do you know?
0: Well, I can Google it when I go back outside and find out, but Cerberus, I think, is part of Greek mythology.
5: Excellent. Glad you've given us a little education there as well. Glad we got it right in the end.
0: We got there.
5: We do our best.
0: We do. We are do professionals at the
5: we
0: end of the
5: are
0: day.
5: Professionals that love a laugh.
0: That's right.
5: Kathleen, thanks as always for keeping us up to date with local news.
0: Thank you.
5: It is just on 12 minutes after 11 o'clock. And, yes, feel free to message us, whatever's on your mind. We always love hearing from you guys and love when you give us a little correction. That person has also sent a laughing emoji at us as well after giving us the correct pronunciation. Thank you. It is just 13 minutes after 11. I'm going to take a quick break. At about 20 past 11, we're actually going to be catching up with a couple of wonderful Territorians that are about to run 52 kilometres from the driveway of Tipperary Station all the way to the Adelaide River Pub.
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7: You are listening to Mix 104.9's 360. Sorry, that was an abrupt entrance from me with the microphone there. There's plenty going on around here this morning. And, next up, a couple of girls after my own heart, I reckon. They're about to run 52 kilometres from the driveway of Tipperary Station all the way to the Adelaide River Pub. Maddie Chin and Caitlin Townsend are embarking on this run on Saturday, starting at 5 o'clock in the morning. It's part of the Pace for a Purpose Challenge, and it aims to raise awareness and funds for Dolly's Dreams, supporting anti-bullying education and programs for young people. And they've already raised a bucket load of money, and they join me in the studio this morning. Good morning to you, Caitlin and Maddie.
8: Good morning.
9: Hello.
7: So good to have you both in the studio. Yeah.
9: Thanks for having us.
7: Yeah. I tell you what, I was like, what a couple of legends. Oh. I love a good long run, but running to the pub, better.
9: Right. You've got to get something to get us going.
7: Yeah, absolutely. So what made you decide to embark on this run?
9: To be honest, we were sitting at the pub on a Saturday having beer.
8: We were actually already at the pub.
9: We were at the pub and we wanted to do a marathon together.
7: Mm. Yeah.
9: And we didn't want to really fly down south. And I don't know, we just kind of said, how far is it from Tipperary to the pub? And then we said we were going to do it and we started telling a few people.
8: And it just locked in.
9: Yeah, now we're like locked into it somehow.
8: Yeah, you kind of look at the map and you're like, 52K. Oh, that's not that bad. Yeah, that's okay.
9: Yeah. And then
8: they're starting to prepare for it. It's like, ooh.
7: It is quite a long distance. Yeah. What's the longest each of you have ever run before?
9: I've done 42 before, so marathon.
7: Yeah.
8: Prior to actually locking into this, I'd only done 21K. And I was like, what's an extra 21 more?
7: Exactly. And then a bit more.
8: Yeah. And then add a few on top. And then, so then I've since doing the training for it, I've done up to 38.
7: Awesome.
8: But that's still an extra 14 to go. And 38 was hard. So.
7: No, you'll be fine.
8: Yeah,
7: the last bit's fine. You'll get across the line. No worries. Yeah. So tell me, you're doing it this Saturday. It's starting at 5 o'clock in the morning, which is good because it's been a little bit more humid, a bit warmer the last couple of days.
9: Yeah, the weather has just changed on us the last week.
7: Yeah. So how's the prep going? I mean, you said you've done your longest run 38Ks. Mm. How's the prep going? How are the legs feeling? How are your toenails, I think, is most people would ask.
9: Toenails is the big question.
8: I've still got mine.
9: Confirmed, have lost a few. but no, the training's been good. We've been running like 4 or 5 times a week.
8: Yeah.
9: We probably did our longest run like 2 weeks ago now.
8: Yeah.
9: And then we're kind of tapering now. So we did our last little run this morning. And now the legs are up and we're getting ready to
7: Go. Yeah. I love it. Yeah. Now, are you aiming for a certain time or you're just seeing what you can do, you reckon?
9: Well, we've told people

0: meet us at the pub at like 10:30, 11. Yeah. So that's kind of our deadline. But
1: that is a bit of pressure then.
0: So we do have a little bit of pressure, but I think we'll get there when we get there. Yeah.
1: This is so awesome. I love this. I love that two young women have gone, do you know what? Let's do something a bit different. Let's run 52Ks.
2: A bit random, isn't
1: it? Why not? Yeah. No, I'm all for that. Like, I love doing this kind of thing. No, you got to be a special kind of person to run that far and then to do it for charity, I think. Now, tell me about why you've decided to go with Dolly's Dream.
2: Well, I think, like, Maddie and I were both in the rural industry up north and, like, we do a fair bit with the Everett family. So, you know, why not raise money for such a good cause? And it's, like, close to everybody's heart, especially in the north. And, yeah, it's a bit special. So, yeah, I think that's what made it an easy choice, really.
1: And have you told Tick and Kate what you're doing? What's their reaction?
0: Yeah, we have. I think I gave Kate a call a couple of months ago, and I think she was nearly in tears on the phone.
2: Yeah.
0: And I think she's going to try to get there and Tick too, so we will see them on Saturday.
1: They're such a great couple. They're such a good, you know, pair of people. And I think that they would think this is awesome. Yeah. I think it's awesome. Like, I just think it's wonderful that you're doing that. How many friends are you expecting to meet you at the pub?
2: Everyone. Well, to be honest, it's been quite nice because there's been a lot of people reaching out to say, can we come and do it with you? So we've got about 15 doing the run with us from at least 25K to the end of the pub.
1: Yep.
2: And I think we've got about 30 or 40 people going to be at the pub that have said that they're keen to meet us there.
1: How good. Yeah, I love that you've got mad friends that want to do it as well. So that's fantastic. So are they people that are very experienced runners? Are they just anybody that you know?
2: I think it's a mix.
0: A mix of both. And a few girls from Tipperary as well going to join along the way.
1: So
0: a few people from Darwin.
1: And tell me, like, this is probably a bit of a naive question because I don't know. Is it normal bitumen that you're running on from Tipperary to the pub?
0: Yeah, so we're starting at the end of the driveway, so the whole run will be on bitumen.
1: I was thinking, please tell me it's not like loose, like dirt. No. That's going to be hard, girls.
2: Yeah, it's just the hills that will be the hard part.
1: So is it a hilly course?
0: Yes. I think the first 20K to the, like, Dorat Road turn off is kind of flat, and then as soon as we get onto that Dorat Road, it's just
2: But we haven't told the runners that.
0: Yeah. No one else knows that.
2: They don't know.
1: Keep that to yourself. Somebody's just texted through and said, yes, Dorat Road is tough.
2: It is.
1: It's going to be a big run. But for a wonderful cause, now, how much money have you raised so far?
0: I think we're up at like nearly close to $6,000.
2: Yeah.
1: Close to $6,000. That's awesome.
2: It's really good. And we're so appreciative of everyone. Like, everyone's really got behind it so far. So it's
0: even the pub,
2: nice.
0: Like Adelaide River are donating all the sausages for us on Saturday.
1: That's nice. That's really nice. So to anybody out there listening this morning that's thinking that, you know, maybe they either want to make a donation or potentially want to join you on the day, what should they do?
2: Well, we've got a Facebook event and a page which has a link to the Dolly's Dream fundraiser that we're doing. And then if they do wish to run, because we do have a few support vehicles doing pick-up and drop-offs, if they could just message the Facebook event or Maddie and I separately and we'll lock you in just so you don't miss out because we don't want you to drive your car down Dorat Road. It's not probably practical. So everyone meet at the pub and then we're doing pick-ups for certain kilometres.
1: Oh, fantastic. Now, what about your fueling? Have you got some food and... gels and stuff along the way.
0: We're heading straight to Coles after this. Water, Gatorade, LCM bar.
1: Can I tell you the best thing anybody told me to have when I ran a marathon was a can of Coke.
2: Yes, I can't wait for a full sugar Coke.
1: Full sugar, don't go the half strength stuff.
0: No.
1: You need
0: no
1: full,
0: Coke Zero.
1: No Coke Zero. You need carbohydrates and you need sugar.
2: Yeah.
1: Hook into it, I say.
0: We will.
1: Oh, I think it's going to be absolutely awesome. If anybody wants to sort of follow your journey, jump online, head to the Facebook page. Remind us where they can find it again.
2: Well, it's called Pace for Purpose. That's the event page. And we've just been sharing it on our socials, but I'm sure if we send it to you and you want to
1: we'll
2: share
1: be able to share it. Yeah. Awesome. Oh, how wonderful. Yeah. Well, all the best. So,
2: Thank you.
1: 5 o'clock on Saturday.
2: Yeah.
1: It's going to be fantastic.
2: Should be good.
1: On you girls.
2: Hopefully people get down to the pub and have a beer with us.
1: I reckon they will. Yeah. Hope the hammies, the toenails, everything hold up.
2: Good
1: for you. How wonderful. Well, Caitlin Townsend and Maddie Chin, thank you so much for joining us in the studio and telling us more about it.
0: Thanks so much for having us.
1: Anytime. I want to hear how it goes on Monday. We'd like a little update if we can. Thank you.
0: Thank you.
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11: It is just on 11:30. Now, who'd have thought that the biggest topic of the day is mine and Kathleen's pronunciation skills, or maybe just my pronunciation skills. Kathleen, I did task you with trying to find out what Cerberus means.
12: Ding, ding, you did it right.
11: Oh, I got it
12: well
11: right.
12: Done. Woo-woo! Clap, clap, clap, clap, clap. Firstly, we did have a call from Maureen who asked you to pronounce Tipperary,
11: instead
12: not Tippery.
11: Yeah, I do apologise. Yeah. I shortened it. Sam McMahon also messaged me to say as well, Tipperary, Katie. Mm,
12: yes, it's very everyone. Up here. You can't do Nullboy, Nullenboy.
11: I know. I should know better.
12: Catherine.
11: Yeah. What can I say? I'm very tired today and I'm just being a bit lazy with my pronunciation, I think. Anyway.
12: It's the big issues of the day.
11: And you know what? So many people have messaged us about pronunciation and also what Cerberus means.
12: Yes. So and I was right. It is in the Greek mythology. Giant three-headed dog who guards the gates of the underworld. He stops the dead from leaving and keeps living from entering.
11: See, that's an awesome name.
12: It is very cool. That's the three-legged dog Hades dog.
11: Now that I know, Cerberus. Then you go, oh, that's the perfect name for an operation.
12: Absolutely. And someone else, only they said on the text, which you'll read, is the main training base, HMAS Cerberus.
11: Oh.
12: Is the main training base in Victoria for the Royal Australian Navy.
11: I noted that you just said Cerberus a little bit Cerberus. Apprehensively there.
12: I know, because I started and I was like, oh, did I get it right? Now when it's in your head, you're like, oh, which one's the pronunciation?
11: Now what about, I wonder what some of the other names mean. Like is Trident, Trident just sounds like a tough, oh, that's a, no, that's
12: Trident
11: a Greek
12: again
11: god or something,
12: is a weapon
11: isn't it?
12: For,
11: Yeah. Yeah, I know what you mean. It's that the pitchfork thing.
12: Yes,
11: yeah,
12: correct.
11: It's not an actual pitchfork. But we're not talking about the devil.
12: I'm Googling quick. Google, hurry up, hurry up, hurry up.
11: So they are choosing. Like,
12: Neptune,
11: they're good names.
12: Poseidon, the weapon from Poseidon. Yeah, Poseidon. Again, yeah. Greek mythology.
11: There you go. Anyway, that's awesome. I like that, you know, the names. Somebody else, like literally, people are sending us in what the names mean. Thank you, guys.
12: It's good. It's been a heavy week, so it's nice to lighten it up a bit.
11: It's good to have a laugh occasionally. Yeah. And I am A-OK with being told how to pronounce things as well, so I'll make sure I get that right.
12: Yes, I think your Mount Isa-isms come in sometimes.
11: Mate, the Mount Isa-isms properly come in sometimes. I had to go to Sydney to learn how to speak properly before they'd let me on the radio or do TV or be a reporter. Because the Mount Isa runs really strong in my blood.
12: Yes, my dad does like to tease you about that, that's for sure.
11: And I don't mind. I love it. I think, oh, yep, you can take the girl out of Mount Isa. But
12: can't
11: really,
12: take Isa out of the girl.
11: That's exactly right. Get me in a corner and you know I'm a street fighter if required.
12: Yes, that's it. Exactly.
11: Kathleen Cazola, thank you as always for keeping us up to date with the news and all things topical.
12: Anytime.
11: It's your job. Thanks, Kathleen. It is just on 25 minutes away from midday. That number, if you do want to call through or message us this morning, we always love to hear from you. You can send us a message if you'd like. But we're going to whip around the nation in just a couple of minutes' time. I'll let you know what's happening around the place. And there's a bit going on nationally, I guess. I'll take you across to the Courier Mail. There's some tragic news in some locations, but we also know there's a bit of NRL news with people coming off contract and that kind of thing. So I'll take you to some of those stories in the next couple of minutes.
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11: It is just 20 minutes away from midday. Time for us to whip around the nation. And I am going to start, with News 24. And One Nation leader Pauline Hanson has accused Anthony Albanese of failing to declare the melons at the centre of his Melongate scandal on his parliamentary gift register. Mr Albanese received two crown melons from the Japanese Prime Minister, and used them as a crude reference to breasts. The Prime Minister has denied that he was using sexual innuendo when he made hand gestures while discussing the Prime Minister's melons. Adding to the scandal, Ms Hanson has now hit out at the Prime Minister for failing to declare the gifts on the register of members' interests. News 24 has confirmed with the Prime Minister's office that the melons did not meet the $750 declaration threshold for gifts from an official government source. Pauline Hanson told News 24, "I think it's disgusting that the Prime Minister can't even admit whether he got two melons, and this is the way he goes on about this on air. I think it's disgusting," she said. She went on to say he hasn't put them in his interest where they register. He said now we're hearing he had four melons and he had two, and then he realised and now says that he got four. "He's always lied to the public," she says, "and this is an absolute lie. He's disgraced the Australian people by not admitting the truth." And Ms Hanson said the same disclosure standards were not being applied to Mr Albanese after she was criticised for not declaring a toy bulldozer gifted by Gina Reinhart. And she said, "Geez, everyone's jumping down my throat about declaring even a bulldozer. Have I declared the bulldozer? Yet no one goes after the Prime Minister or anyone else, but they go after Pauline Hanson," she said. She went on to say, "So I'm calling on the Prime Minister, put it in your interests and let's be accountable to the public like you demand of me." Well, fair enough. There can't be double standards. And I think, you know, if you're going to have a crack at Pauline about something, well, you need to have a crack at Anthony Albanese about the same. If you're talking about somebody declaring something, then everybody needs to make sure that they are getting it right and doing the right thing. So I can understand why she'd be annoyed by that. I know, you know, some people love Pauline, some people don't like her at all, but I can understand why she would see that there's a double standard with that. If people are having a crack at her for not declaring yet, you've got a situation where Anthony Albanese's done the same. Now, let me take you across to the Courier Mail, where detectives have charged a man with the domestic violence-related murder of a woman after she was found at a property south of Brisbane. Police launched a homicide probe early on Wednesday morning, this morning, after emergency services were called to a Slacks Creek property about 12:30 a.m. A 27-year-old Woody Point woman was found unresponsive and died at the scene, despite the efforts of police and paramedics who performed CPR. A 37-year-old Slacks Creek man was also at the address. Detective Inspector Ian Gaplin said police received a phone call from the man at 12:27 a.m. saying the woman was unresponsive at his home. The man was arrested at the home after police and paramedics tried to resuscitate her. Inspector Gaplin said preliminary investigation suggested the woman died of asphyxiation, and he confirmed confirmed the man and the woman had previously been in a relationship, but it had ended. And the reason that she was at that particular location is still under investigation, but it will certainly form an important part of their ongoing investigation. So that story out of the Courier Mail, absolutely tragic. Just taking you now to, I might just take you across to the Cairns Post, where it's being reported that adults who breach their bail will be immediately sent to jail under a major law change being considered by the Queensland LNP government. It marks a major expansion of the government's existing breach of bail go to jail policy, which is aimed at youth offenders who commit adult crime, adult time offences, ranging from car theft to murder. Now, it is being reported that the Premier David Crisafulli and Police Minister Dan Purdy on Tuesday confirmed the expansion to take in adult offenders was being driven by MPs and the community in far north Queensland following the death of a young Cairns woman last week. And I told you about this situation last Friday on the show. Savannah Spence Page, 25, died after a man driving an allegedly stolen car crashed into her and two other vehicles. Jake Edward Warren, 36, has been charged with a number of offences, including manslaughter, over the incident and remains before the courts. The Cairns Magistrate Court heard last week that Warren had faced unrelated charges, including four domestic violence charges and three alleged driving offences in the days before the crash. And Mr. Crisafulli said, I know there's a conversation at the moment about that, and so there should be. Queenslanders are calling for it. Regional MPs are fighting for it. And I can tell you, it's under active consideration and should be. Now, data compiled by the Queensland Sentencing Advisory Council showed 13,744 people were sentenced for breach of bail over 5 years from 2020 to 25, but only 434 people were sent to prison. So that's mind-blowing, isn't it? So 13,744 sentenced for breach of bail over 5 years, but only 434 were sent to prison. An analysis of the Brisbane Magistrates Court listings last week by the Courier Mail also showed 162 people were scheduled to appear on one or more charges of breach of bail. And Mr. Purdy said the government was listening to police and Queenslanders. If you get given bail, well, it's a privilege and not a right. And if you don't want to go to jail, don't breach your bail. It seems logical, but experts warn that sending adults to jail if they commit an alleged serious crime while on bail would put significant pressure on an already overburdened prison system. I've got to say, I think people have had enough of hearing about the burden that it might place on the prison system rather than the burden that it places on the community if people are breaching their bail while they're on bail and doing the wrong thing, and then an innocent woman's life is lost in Queensland because someone who's breached their bail is driving a stolen car and crashes into her, allegedly, and kills her. Like, at what point do you go, okay, this is going to have a burden on the prison system? We've seen it here in the Northern Territory as well. But where's the accountability? You know, like, where's the accountability from those people that are doing the wrong thing? Now, let me take you across to the Australian newspaper, where it is being reported that the CBA's revelation of a sharp downturn in its mortgage applications since May 12, the budget, shows how the impact of planned tax changes affecting the property market are having an even bigger impact than interest rate hikes. So in the latest update to the market, Commonwealth Bank reported a 15% slump in loan applications since May. Loan applications have also dropped 17% from the same time last year. And the Commonwealth Bank of Australia said that application volumes appeared to be to have stabilised in recent weeks, but the qualifier means that apparent stabilisation is open to interpretation. Now, I'll take you across right now to the Daily Telegraph and a bit of football news. There's a bit going on when it comes to the NRL because there's quite a few people sort of coming off contracts. And the Sydney Roosters veteran Daly Cherry Evans is set to play on with the former Queensland skipper considering a Super League swan song. So it's understood that Cherry Evans is in advanced discussions with Hull FC to become the latest high-profile player to join the Super League from next season. Much much speculation has again centred around Cherry Evans' future, with suggestions that he was set to pull the pin on his distinguished career at the end of the season. However, retirement is set to be put on the back burner, with Hull FC now emerging as the frontrunners for his signing. And I'm just going to take you a little further afield. Now, this is a very interesting story that is evolving over in America. I'm not sure whether you've seen or heard much about it, but a pair of former NBA players have taken a mocking stance amid the ongoing debate about transgender athletes in women's sports and said they'll declare for the 2027 WNBA draft in a test of the league's eligibility standards. So Royce White, who played in three games of a singular NBA season more than 10 years ago and a former NBA centre, I'm going to pronounce this wrong again today, Enes Kanter-Freedom, I think is how you say his first name, have both said that they're going to try to be drafted by the Women's League next year, and that under the league's inclusionary approach, they should be eligible. Can you believe that? So they're mocking basically the rules here, because a lot of women are really sort of saying, well, hang on a second, we want to protect our rights. Now, Kanter, who legally changed his name to include Freedom after becoming a US citizen in 2021, said he'd reviewed the league's eligibility framework and should qualify under the self-identification and inclusion rules. And his declaration went viral on Friday night and was quickly followed by a similar one from White, who told Fox News, "I identify as sometimes identifying as a woman for purposes of professional basketball." And Kanter said his statement did not intend to mock, make fun of, or disrespect any community or personal choices, but that he was pushing the WNBA to refine its guidelines around who could play in the league. And White, who said that he thinks he'd be unstoppable in the WNBA, said he too was trying to challenge the WNBA. "I'd like to know what the parameters are." And the pair were weighing in on a conversation that had been sparked by Indiana Fever star Sophie Cunningham last month, who said that she would not support transgender women playing in the league, and later fueled by Fox News owned sports outlet Own Kitch, which goaded a French transgender basketball player into admitting that she'd like to play in the league in an effort to push the WNBA to change its non-committal stance. Kanter had said, "If simply declaring who you are is all that's required, then I meet every single requirement necessary to compete in the WNBA. And the collective bargaining agreement says only players who are women are eligible to play in the WNBA. The policy does not explicitly define the term woman or specify any criteria about biological sex, hormone levels, or physical attributes. And there's no clause that allows someone to be eligible simply by declaring or self-identifying as a woman." So it's pretty wild. And I think that this is something that really, you know, is going to need to be sorted out sooner rather than later, because, you know, a lot of people feel very much, you know, they want everybody to have opportunity, and it's certainly not a hate thing at all. But there are certain places and there are certain areas that people do feel that that women's rights are being eroded as a result of being inclusive to everybody. And the fact that these two men can mockingly and quite, and, you know, like they're having a joke and they're standing up for women, I would say, by actually by stepping out and saying, "Well, I'm going to, you know, if it's that easy for somebody to say that they want to play in the women's league, well, I'm going to say that I will." And then it is forcing the WNBA to actually have to try to define those rules, which is going to be important. And I think you're going to see it happen probably in a lot of other sports as well. But that story, of course, being reported there by Yahoo Sports. And that really is your whip around the nation for today. And that's pretty much it for us today as well. It's been another busy morning. If you've got something on your mind, though, between now and tomorrow, send us an email, 360 at mix1049.com.au.

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9: Hi, I'm Phoebe Humphrey. The Coalition will today unveil plans to lower net overseas migration to their lowest levels since the Howard era. Shadow Housing Minister Andrew Bragg wants to cut the number to 180,000 people a year, claiming this will ease pressure on the housing shortage. New South Wales police have dropped all charges against Bondi terror attack hero Ahmed Al-Ahmed. The 44-year-old was facing domestic violence charges relating to an alleged incident with his dad back in March. They were claims he denied. Another bumper profit for one of the big banks, Commonwealth, reporting a 7% jump in annual profit to $10.98 billion. But the bank reports mortgage applications are down 15% since the federal budget. The New Zealand PM will stay on in the top job after a confidence vote on his leadership. Christopher Luxon says he has the backing of his colleagues ahead of the country's November election.
10: There was a confidence vote in my leadership this morning at our caucus meeting, and I have the full support of our caucus. And our caucus is united and it is determined to win this election.
9: Aussies still love seeing movies on the big screen. The Aussie box office is tipped to break the $1 billion barrier for the first time since COVID. It follows record numbers turning out for blockbusters like The Odyssey, the latest Spider-Man flick, and Toy Story 5. And Rod Stewart has cancelled his US tour due to heart surgery. The 81-year-old says he'll need a month to recover after undergoing the procedure. He's taken to Instagram, writing he is on the mend. In sport, Geelong coach Chris Scott has refused to speculate whether Jake Colajanny will play again. The defender at the centre of the Cats' concussion waiver scandal has been made unavailable for selection from AFL and VFL this weekend, with no timeline for a return. Canberra has dropped Corey Horsburgh for this week's clash against the Sharks after his costly sin bin in the weekend loss to the Knights, and two massive upsets in the Australia Cup, with Macarthur FC and Melbourne City out of the tournament, going down to the Raiders and Lions FC respectively. That's the latest news and sport.
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Blondie, A Heart Full of Glass, here on Mix 104.9. G'day there, you've got Luke here. Happy Wednesday, folks. It's the downhill trot till the weekend, and you've got me all the way up until 2 o'clock. A big show, as always, lined up. A massive sporting event is going down in a couple of months, and I am asking all Territorians for some help, helping some amazing athletes. Plus, trivia. I'm going to be hosting it tomorrow. I'll tell you exactly where and some of the awesome prizes you can win right after a bit of Nickelback. I don't know who told me early on in my age that Nickelback was that quote-unquote bad band, but I'll never forgive you for that. Here's Photograph.

0: One of Inxs's best songs here on Mix 104.9. If you're wondering what to do for dinner tomorrow, well, I have the perfect opportunity for you to come on down to the Fanny Bay Cool Spot. I think one of the most iconic venues in the territory. This is a place that I've grown up with my entire life. I've gone there for ice cream, I've gone there for lunch, I've gone there for dinner, and I will be hosting trivia tomorrow. I'll be filling in for their usual people at around, I recommend if you get there around 6:15, so you can find yourself a table, order yourself some foods for a kickoff at 6:30. If you are wondering exactly what's in store, well, it is your standard trivia with a couple of curveballs thrown here and there. And they're putting up some pretty good prizes. $200 voucher for whoever comes first, $100 for whoever comes second, and ice cream for the table on who comes third. You want to be there, Fanny Bay Cool Spot, 6:15. Get there for 6:30 start on some trivia. It's a great little time for your Thursday to unwind. One of the most iconic venue. I still think, I've been to Cold Rock, I've been to other places down south. I still think Fanny Bay Cool Spot has the best ice cream I've ever had. And I will stand by that hill till I die. We've got some of the Cars and Queen right after this here at Mix.
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0: Cheyenne Krall's 1981 hit here on Mix 104.9. Now, a major competition is happening in a couple of months over in the New South Wales. This is for Muay Thai. Now, if you're unfamiliar with Muay Thai, it is similar to your boxing, but it does introduce in kicks, elbows, and knees. It's called the Art of Eight Limbs. Now, this is run through the Luke Fanyong program, where it's going to be the Northern Territory taking on New South Wales. This is sort of a state of origin-esque type competition that is going down. It is happening on the 26th of September in honor of Andy Price. Some of you might remember Andy, well-known in the fighting community and just in the Darwin community in general, with strong ties to Luke Fanyong and also NT Fight Series. And it is in honor of him after he did pass away earlier this year. And they're looking for help. This is going to be the largest the largest shipment of NT fighters going to a competition. The largest group of fighters leaving the NT. It's history in the making. It's a great initiative. But they are looking for some help. They're looking for some sponsors that want to get behind a great cause. If you are interested, head on to Luke Fanyong's Instagram and Facebook. Shoot them a message there. Astro is more than happy to help you guys, talk you guys through everything. I go to this gym. I go to Luke Fanyong, and I absolutely love it. It's literally, it feels like a home away from home. They are all so nice there. And what people, this is the main thing that I didn't realize about Muay Thai and sort of fighting in general. It has this stick of, oh, it's fighting, you know, it's tough, it's blah, blah, blah. It's literally the opposite. I think it's tougher being in a radio station and having to deal with Dan and Duffy in the morning, let alone fighting Muay Thai. They are all so lovely down there. They feel like a second family. And if you want to help some of them, head down to New South Wales. They are more than happy to talk you through some sponsorship deals and hopefully getting the win against New South Wales. We'll be having Astro and a couple of the fighters in, hopefully in a couple of weeks' time, to talk more about the competition and, you know, back the NT boys. Hopefully we go down there to New South Wales. If you remember State of Origin time, you know how I feel about New South Wales, and I love the NT more than I love Queensland. So let's hope we get the win.
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0: to talk about with Whitney Houston back in the news. She recently had a birthday and she has gotten, I think, the birthday present of a lifetime. Plus, tomorrow is a big day for cricket fans here in the Territory. The first day of the first match in ever, really, we've gotten here in Darwin, a test match between Australia and Bangladesh. I'll give you some more details about it and plenty more right after this here at Mix.
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2: But we did open to the lines 8941 1049 to see if you want the secret sound to keep going. 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
13: Hi, I'm Gareth Thompson. Aussie students are being urged not to walk out of the classroom for a Pauline Hanson protest. Thousands are tipped to leave schools around the country tomorrow to rally against the One Nation leader. Federal Education Minister Jason Clare says he wants kids at school learning. The Coalition will outline plans today to get migration levels down to their lowest in 20 years. They aim to bring in just 180,000 people per year, with a strong focus in cutting visas for students, graduates and backpackers. A man's been charged with the murder of his ex-partner south of Brisbane. Police were called to a home in Slacks Creek in Logan about an alleged assault overnight. A woman in her 20s found unresponsive, a 37-year-old man arrested at the scene. And if this has raised any issues, help is available at 1-800-RESPECT. Victoria's pothole compensation is under review following reports 98% of claims have been knocked back. Just 23 of the more than 1,800 claims have been ticked off in the past two financial years. New Zealand Prime Minister Christopher Luxon has won a confidence vote in his leadership ahead of the country's November election. And Aussie researchers are trialling a new program to help mums who turn to alcohol to cope with anxiety. University of Sydney researchers say one in four mothers report using alcohol to cope with the stresses and challenges of early parenthood. The Aussie First online program is to help find other ways to manage stress. In sport, Jack Colajasny's been made unavailable for selection at Geelong with no timeline on his return. Cats coach Chris Scott revealing he hasn't spoken to the defender and won't speculate on whether he'll play again.
14: I'm just not informed as to the actual reason. It just gets fed back to me that he's unavailable, so I'm sure others know the reasons.
13: And Panthers coach Ivan Cleary admits other clubs can't compete with the tax concessions offered to PNG Chiefs recruits. Penrith winger Brian To'o is the latest to join the franchise in 2028. And that's the latest in news and sport.
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0: That low tide of 2.63 metres was about 45 minutes ago at 12.15 this afternoon. So we're on our way to a high tide of 6.25 metres at 5.40. Mostly sunny one today with some light winds. A lovely dry season day with maybe some morning fog tomorrow. Tops of 31 in the city, 35 in the rural area, and 35 in Katherine.

It's a big day for cricket fans here in the Territory. Well, tomorrow is. We are on the wake of Darwin's first test match in God knows how long. It's been so long. I don't think it's been 22 years. Well, in my lifetime, actually perfectly my lifetime, we've never had a test match here, and we are going to be taking on Bangladesh. It is starting from tomorrow, August 13th, all the way until the 17th over at TIO Stadium. Starting at 10 a.m., it's going to be a great time, and a lot of cameras, a lot of people are taking an interest in one Jake Weatherall. If you don't know what he is, he played in the Ashes and the first ever Test cricketer to come from Darwin. And a lot of attention is on him being the homegrown boy coming to his own stadium. So much attention that big fans of cricket have decided to dress up like him. If you've heard of the Barmy Army, well, move over. The Weatheralls are here. Tomorrow, 10 a.m., you'd expect them from 9. What I've heard is from 9 o'clock, they're going to be walking from Morara Golf Course to the gates. So it might take around, 15 to 20 minutes. If you are driving along there, make sure, toot your horn, get around it. Because this, like I said, 22 years we haven't had a test match in. And I really want them to come back. I've seen the whole town really grow a liking to cricket. I'm not the biggest fan of cricket. I've always wanted to see a test match, though. Because T20... it's sort of like, it gives me the same vibe as going to like the footy. You go to the footy for an arvo, you go to the T20, but test cricket, you're down there for multiple days and you're down there for hours and hours and hours. So hopefully it goes all swimmingly, all smooth. I might go down tomorrow. I'll see. I'll go down there from 10 and make sure you're listening in from 12 o'clock onwards, and I'll let you know exactly what the vibe is down there at TIO. We got some Bad English right now. Their 1989 hit here at Mix 104.9.

0: Anastasia, the 2000 hit here on Mix 104.9. On Sunday, we had a very special birthday of one very famous pop star. You might know her for... This is my favorite song from her. Her nickname is The Voice. It's Whitney Houston. You should hear me with all the windows down screaming that. Hopefully you don't. I'm not as good as a singer as The Voice Whitney Houston. But with her birthday on Sunday, Mattel decided to honor her in plastic form by introducing a brand new Whitney Houston Barbie doll exclusively out to celebrate her birthday. And it comes with a microphone stand, a mic, and the classic Whitney curly hair that we all love. Now, this is sold out worldwide. It goes for $150. This is a $150 Barbie doll, people, but I imagine it will be a collector's item. We did have LeBron James earlier this year have a Barbie doll, and those things sell for hundreds and hundreds and hundreds of dollars on the secondhand market. But what a way to get honored for your birthday. Imagine just one day you wake up, you check your phone, you're Whitney Houston, you know, you've got boatloads of money, then all of, because that would be the most touching thing, because you're immortalized forever. I mean, I'm not sure if I want people to have a Barbie doll of me, though. I'd be a little bit worried about what they're going to do with it. You know, they might, you know, put a magnifying glass to me and melt my face off. You never really know. We've got some Metallica and James Blunt right after this here at Mix.
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0: 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A brand new restaurant is opened its doors today in Darwin City. It opened up a little earlier for a couple of guests to have a little bit of a tasting. It's Blue Hole, if you do remember, over on Mitchell Street towards the Parliament House end where there used to be that teppanyaki and that Korean restaurant. Well, it is no longer that, and it is now Blue Hole Steakhouse. I actually went in there today just to check it all out and talk to the guys that own it, and oh my God. I'm not just saying this because, you know, they were lovely down there. Seriously, head in there. They open at 11 o'clock till around midnight every single day. Go in there for lunch or go in there for dinner. It is proper cattle steak. It's not like your fake country. It's not your, you know, you're trying too hard to be country. These guys are the real deal, like cattle station steakhouse. And I can tell you all, oh, it's a great vibe down there. It's also like massive in there. When you go in there, you remember the teppanyaki place? It looks like they've got it but made it five times bigger. It looks massive in there. And I haven't even talked about arguably the best thing, which I haven't tried the food there, so I'm not saying anything just yet. I'm going to save myself for a very special occasion. But if there is one thing I love about a restaurant, which I think a lot of people can get around, is the smell. When you walk into this place, all you smell is smoky, like wood. It's the perfect... I still sort of smell like it a little bit now, and I only went in there for 15 minutes or so. Check it out if you haven't already. Reservations, you do have to call or DM them on their social media to get yourself a booking. I reckon it's going to be pretty packed out. They've got some amazing looking steaks. They're doing like Brazilian steaks. They're doing platters with smoked ribs. Apparently, they were telling me... there was an American lady that went in there that's from Texas, and she went in there and tried the ribs and was crying over a rack of ribs because she said it was too perfect. They just hit the nail on the head. I'll be heading in there hopefully sooner rather than later. I want to go there for a special occasion and try some of their food. It looks absolutely amazing. Follow them on their Instagram and Facebook if you haven't already, or better yet, head in there, grab a cocktail, drink responsibly, and grab a steak. Let me know if you have been there over the next couple weeks because I want to hear some reviews. Here on Mix.
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3: 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Okay. 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

0: 7 o'clock is here, and it's time for me to head on out of here. Hopefully you've had a lovely Wednesday. We are on the downhill trot. The cricket is tomorrow. I'm going to head down there nice and early. I'm going to try sneak out of here without Sarah noticing right at 10 o'clock to get in the gates. But I will be here in the studio at 12 o'clock to let you know how it is all there. And 7:30 in the morning out and about in the Roadrunner. That might be a clue on exactly where I am for the day. So make sure you're listening out from 7:30 to see exactly where I am. But that is my time, so see ya!
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5: Hi, I'm Gareth Thompson. The Commonwealth Bank has posted a 7% jump in annual profit to $10.98 billion, while mortgage applications have fallen 15% since the federal budget. CBA boss Matt Comyn says growth is slowing with higher interest rates.
6: And inflation placing uneven pressure on household incomes and economic activity. However, the economy remains resilient and we should be optimistic about Australia's long-term potential.
5: Police in New South Wales have dropped all charges against Bondi terror hero Ahmed Al-Ahmed. The 44-year-old had been accused of assaulting and intimidating his father in a Bankstown home in March. Thousands of Aussie students are tipped to leave schools around the country tomorrow to rally against Pauline Hanson. It comes as the Federal Education Minister urges students not to leave class. A former lawyer has been charged after police say they found firearms at a property in northern New South Wales. Detectives searching a Moree property allegedly uncovered four firearms, hundreds of rounds of ammo and equipment used to manufacture 3D printed guns. And Jim Chalmers is backing the Prime Minister over Melongate. Anthony Albanese refusing calls to apologise after he made comments about gifts from the Japanese PM on a podcast. The Treasurer telling the ABC he'll leave it to Albo.
7: He's answered a number of questions about that, as have my colleagues. I don't think there's anything I could usefully add to that. I take him at his word when he says that the way that it's been interpreted is not the way that he intended.
5: In sport, Panthers coach Ivan Cleary concedes losing star players is the price they have to pay for their premiership success. Brian To'o will join the PNG Chiefs in 2028. Cleary says that's part of the game.
8: The evidence is there. There's been enough players that have had to leave or have left, chosen to leave for bigger and better things. So, you know, that's just part of, that's the tax you have to pay for success. So.
5: And Freo mid Murphy Reid is in doubt for Friday night's clash with the Crows at Optus. And that's the latest in news and sport.
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9: Well, we've just passed a low tide of 2.6 metres about an hour ago, so we're moving to a high 6.2, which will reach at 20 to 6 tonight. Mostly sunny conditions are set for the rest of the afternoon. Much the same tomorrow. Tops of 31 in the city, 35 in the rural, 35 in Katherine.
4: Arvo's on Mix 1049. 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

0: just on 20 past 2, Mix 104.9. Sarah here with you. Hope you're having a fantastic Wednesday. Sometimes on the drive to work in the morning, listening to Dan and Duffy on the Early Birds, I'll sit in the car, and you're probably doing the same thing as me. I was sitting on Tiger Brennan, yes, just before Wishart Road, in that little bit of extra traffic congestion that we're all getting because of the changes. And all I could say to myself, I'm going to have to give these two a piece of my mind. You could tell they both live in the city, couldn't you? The rest of us are having to deal with, yes, leaving 5 minutes earlier. I know I have to adjust everything, but it takes me a few days to do that. Apparently we're going to be dealing with that, just a different kind of congestion on Tiger Brennan than we're used to. And the Darwinites don't like, all right? We live in Darwin. We shouldn't have to worry too much about traffic. But when you do, oh, God, it's terrible, right? Lou Bega, a classic on the other side of this for you.
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3: We're going to spend some time with Tanya Doko from Bachelor Girl, who've just put out a new album. I'll play you the Aussie number one from this week in 1985. And a couple of tracks from Dancing on the Ceiling from Lionel Richie. It's our classic album double.
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Mix 104.9. It's just on 2:30. Sarah here with you. We've teamed up with the Darwin City Retailers Association to, well, give you an Eat Shop Play experience. I can't even say this is just about shopping, which is usually what I'm doing when I'm in the city, shopping at all of our wonderful local businesses that we have there. And that's what we've been doing recently. But now it's about, yeah, eating your way through Darwin City and playing. There is so much on offer for this fantastic prize we've got to give away on Friday. You've got to be in it to win it. So now is your time to get yourself on the shortlist, 8941 1049. In this package, you'll be scoring some tickets to the Darwin Festival as a part of Hiatus Coyote, I think is how you say it, but it's the final show that they're doing at the Darwin Ski Club. It's going to be great. We've got a night's accommodation at Darwin City Hotel with a king room. Oh, just absolute luxury. And then, of course, we're going to send you on a bit of a shopping spree. You've got Splash Swimwear, Cicada Homewares, Sophie's Boutique and Gifts, Tropical Glow, The Harvest Press, Copy Stop Darwin and Ella in Darwin. And get this, it feels like it's being added on every single day. We've got more. There is something that has been added to this wonderful prize. Yes, everyone who has already entered, you are in this as well. Cheeky's Party Bike. You've probably seen it rolling around the city. It is as it sounds. It is a party bike. People are on there checking out the sights of Darwin, but also having a few alcoholic beverages with their friends. It's so fun. It is so fun. So this is on it as well. If you would like to win this entire package, this is going to one person. 8941 1049. You can call through right now and we'll get you on the shortlist. Like I said, you've got to be in it to win it, and we'll be announcing a winner on Friday. So call through. I will take as many calls as I possibly can and put all your names in the running for it. 8941 1049 to get in the running for this fantastic Eat Shop Play your way through Darwin City, all thanks to the Darwin City Retailers Association. Call through. 8941

0: Lady Gaga, Mix 104.9. We are eat, shopping and playing our way through Darwin City. Yeah, Darwin City Retailers Association have put together a huge package just to celebrate how the city is pumping at the moment. So many visitors, but all of our locals just absolutely enjoying what's on in the city, especially with the Darwin Festival. Now, this package, it's going to have, yes, tickets to the Darwin Festival. The Darwin City Hotel have put up a night's accommodation, and then we've got a bit of a shopping spree for you as well with vouchers to spend at Splash Swimwear, Cicada Homewares, Sophie's Boutique and Gifts, Tropical Glow, The Harvest Press, Copy Stop Darwin and Ella in Darwin. So many wonderful businesses are on board. And guess who else is? Cheeky's Party Bike. Oh, if you're looking for an idea for you and your friends to like do a 30th birthday or something, this is fun. It is super fun. And you get to see the sights of Darwin as well. So we're taking as many people, putting as many people as we can on the short list. I've known so many people were calling through just then. Don't stress. I am going to be like taking as many as I can right throughout the afternoon and leading into Friday. So yeah, we will get you in the running. And like I said, you have to be in it to win it. Mix 104.9. Who have we got?
1: We've got the Rob. How are we doing?
0: The Rob. I'm really good. How are you?
1: Another day in paradise. Can't complain. No one listens anyway, do they?
0: I've tried complaining to people, and you're right, they don't.
1: They just like, yeah, go away.
0: Rob, look, tell me your favourite thing in Darwin City to be in the running for this fantastic package.
1: Look, I'd like to say the pubs, but, you know, I think I'm supposed to have upgraded from all of that now. So we'd have to say the wine bars. Isn't that a little bit more my age group?
0: Rob, you're only as old as you feel, right?
1: Yeah, I know, but I get in trouble for that, you know, because they do. No, don't go there.
0: Rob, I'm going to put you in the running for this fantastic package, okay?
1: Sweet as. Thank you very much.
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0: we roll into 3 o'clock. It's Mix 104.9. Still to come, I'm going to give you another chance to get on the shortlist to win that fantastic Darwin City Eat Shop Play package. It is absolutely massive, and one person is going to be winning that at the end of the week. 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
13: Hi, I'm Gareth Thompson. The Prime Minister's Melongate drama continues during a testy question time in Federal Parliament. The opposition accusing Anthony Albanese of treating Australians like fools by refusing to apologise to Japan's Prime Minister over comments made on a podcast. The PM dodging those calls.
14: We take our relationship seriously, including our regular engagement with Japan. And that is why we will always put the national interest first, and we continue to do so.
13: A major project is underway to protect Victoria's penguins from bird flu. Vaccines have arrived with more than 5,000 penguins on Phillip Island and St Kilda to receive their jabs from next week. Victoria's chief vet, Dr. Graham Cook, says it's the largest wildlife vaccination project ever undertaken.
4: This operation is not without risk. Whenever you're doing things like handling wildlife, and of course we'll be not only vaccinating these animals, but we'll be microchipping them as well to ensure that we can monitor them. The vaccine requires two doses. There's a range of complexities.
13: The CBA has posted a 7% jump in annual profit to $10.98 billion as mortgage applications fall 15% since the federal budget. And the TGA maintains defibrillators used in the country's ambulances continue to be safe to use. It comes after a device used in New South Wales, South Australian and WA ambulances has been removed from sale and faces cancellation of its product registration. The regulator says it took a precautionary approach, but suspension of the device does not mean it's unsafe. In sports, St Kilda admits qualifying for AFL's wildcard round will be even tougher without Nazaia Wanganeen-Millara. The star midfielder will miss the Saints' final two games of the regular season with a hamstring injury. And Roosters coach Trent Robinson is not concerned that halfback Sam Walker has put contract talks on hold after he reportedly knocked back a $5 million contract extension. And that's the latest in news and sport.
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16: Accident or breakdown free around the place this afternoon. It is busy though. McMinn Street in the city, the Stuart Highway at Wilder and Winnelli at Berrima. Rugworks continuing to Trower Road, Pera Drive and Linko Road near the Palmerston Hospital. 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
0: We have already passed that low tide, 2.6 metres, and at 20 to 6 this afternoon, we'll reach a high of 6.2. Sunny conditions expected again tomorrow with a few light winds, tops of 31 in the city, and as it heats up, tops of 35 in the rural area, 35 in Katherine.
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1: Mix 104.9 and Darwin City Retailers Association, we've put together this package. It's huge, and we have been inundated with people who want to get their hands on it. Because it is, it's a nice little staycation, you could say, in the city, because Darwin City Hotel have put up a night's accommodation, and Darwin City Retailers have got some of their members on board to give you a shopping spree while you're here. You'll go see Darwin Festival, and you can party with Cheeky's Party Bike. Isn't this huge? This is just absolutely awesome. So we're taking people's names onto a shortlist. I'm giving everyone the opportunity to win this because I think that's fair. 8941 1049. Nicole, how are you?
2: I'm good. Yourself?
1: Yeah, not too bad. Are you finished work for the day?
2: No, not yet. An hour and a half to go.
1: Are you being quiet because you're calling from work for this?
2: Yeah, but no, I don't need to be quiet.
1: Nicole, to be in the running for this package, just simply tell me, what do you love about Darwin City? What shops do you love to visit?
2: Oh, can I name a restaurant that I love to
1: visit? Yeah, absolutely you can.
2: Noodle House on Mitchell Street.
1: Yes, yum.
2: Amazing. Yeah, we take everyone there when they come visit.
1: And Our station is situated close to there. We take everyone there as well. It's so yum.
2: Wow, it's so good. It's so good.
1: All right. Well, no, Nicole, I have no doubt that you'd be able to each shop play your way through Darwin City. So you're in the running for it, okay?
2: 100%. Awesome. Thank you so much.
1: Deb, how are you today?
3: I'm good. How are you?
1: Yeah, really good. Now, could you eat, shop and play your way through Darwin City? Is that a silly question?
3: I absolutely could. Out of shadow of a doubt.
1: Oh, do you make your way to the city very often?
3: I do. I'm actually going to the festival tonight.
1: Oh, nice. So what show are you going to see?
3: I'm going to see Swan. Yep. And then the other one is some cricket thing for my husband.
1: Hey, that's actually, those guys are meant to be really funny. So I think...
3: Yeah, that's what I thought for him. He'd like that.
1: Oh, you're thinking of the whole family. Well, Deb, you are in the running to win this fantastic package. And we're going to be drawing a winner on Friday. All right. So good luck.
3: Amazing. Thank you so much.

Hope you're having a fantastic Wednesday. It's Mix 104.9. Sarah here with you this afternoon. Over the last 12 months, a whole bunch of movies are starting to get a bit of a revival. And not so much they're remaking the movie itself, but adding in, say, a number two or three some 20 years later. The Devil Wears Prada. Yeah, that had a comeback. The whole cast were a part of it. Turns out it was, you know, people loved it who loved the original. Hocus Pocus is another one. We've got a whole list of them at mix1049.com.au. Recently, though, it has been announced that there'll be a Princess Diaries 3. I grew up with these ones. And I know that some of you definitely remember your time watching Anne Hathaway. Really? Will shine for the first time for most of us. Princess Diaries was where it was at. But a lot of you would remember Julie Andrews being a part of that series.

0: They've confirmed that Princess Diaries number 3 is coming, but she has confirmed that no, she won't be there returning as Queen Clarice in The Princess Diaries. So, look, when they do decide to have a revival of the movies, kind of only interested when it's the whole cast returning. I don't know. That's just me. You might be a little bit different. But, yeah, you can see the full story at mix1049.com.au.
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0: Oh, a bit of classic there. Jimmy Barnes. Absolutely love hearing that on a Wednesday afternoon. Just what we need sometimes. The music, you know, gets you into a vibe. You know what I've noticed is everyone today, I've got so much work done out of everyone in this building, and I think it has to do with the fact that they all want to go to the cricket tomorrow. And who doesn't? I mean, Test cricket is back here in the top end, and they are ready to take on Bangladesh. It's going to be a hell of a game, and yes, day one is tomorrow. So if you're thinking the same, get your work done right now. Either call in sick. No, don't do that, please. just take the day off tomorrow and head on to the cricket. Support it. It's going to be super fun. I'm possibly going to be the only person left in the building tomorrow afternoon. I think I've got Denver here all day tomorrow too. So it's bring your daughter to work day. No one else to help me look after her. You guys are going to have to help me do it. Anyway, exciting for the Aussie cricketers to be here in the top end. Brian Adams on the other side of the break.
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0: As we roll into 4 o'clock, Sarah here with you. Hope you're having a fantastic afternoon. It's time for me to hand over to Jonesy and Amanda for the rest of the afternoon. And head on home, chill out. Don't have to worry about any census forms anymore. I did have to remember to actually put mine in the post. Yes, I did it the old-fashioned way. I filled it out, didn't do it online. I don't know, there was just something about writing it on the paper that I loved. Anyway, nice chill night for your Wednesday. Have a great one, and I'll catch you back on air tomorrow from 2, everybody.
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12: Hi, I'm Gareth Thompson. A coalition frontbencher says reducing migration is key to ensuring adequate, affordable housing supply. Andrew Bragg says migration levels and an over-regulated building code is creating a shortage of supply and driving costs. Bragg has told the press club the coalition's 180,000 target is simply based on the data.
13: The ministers of the day, or the people who want to be ministers, need to engage in the detail and say, this is what I think we need to try and achieve. This is the range that we're shooting for.
12: More is being done to protect Victoria's penguins from bird flu. Agriculture Minister Julie Collins telling Parliament the state government there is preparing to roll out one of the world's largest vaccination programs of its kind.
14: Vaccines from the Commonwealth have now arrived at Phillip Island, with little penguins both at Phillip Island and St Kilda to be vaccinated starting as early as next week.
12: There have been more than 200 confirmed cases of bird flu across Australia. The opposition leader is calling for a federal police investigation into a leaked diplomatic note regarding the PM's melon comments. Several media outlets published parts of the note sent from Tokyo to Canberra following Anthony Albanese's podcast appearance. The New Zealand Prime Minister has won a confidence vote in his leadership, saying he has the full backing of colleagues ahead of the country's November election. And Guy Sebastian has settled an almost 9-year court battle against his former manager. Titus Day issuing a statement apologising to the singer and admitting to mismanaging his money, saying he should have settled the case sooner. Steve Smith is ready to fire with the bat in the top end test. The Aussie veteran is yet to notch a century against Bangladesh ahead of tomorrow's series opener. All-rounder Bo Webster says he's looking ominous.
15: He's a bit of a marvel, I reckon. It's like, you know, we talk about these big training blocks and making sure you're ready to go. It feels like he could, you know, step off a plane from Sydney and walk out there and score 100 the next day.
12: And that's the latest in news and sport.
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18: Miss Keller.
19: 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Hello,
20: Wiggles. Jonesy, yeah, personal friend.
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22: The legendary pirate Jonesy.
23: He's a genius. That's what the J stands for.
22: And Amanda, the actress.
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28: It's showtime.
29: Well, hello there.
30: Hi.
29: Happy day after census.
30: Oh, how often is this going to go on? Happy 15th day after census. How'd you go?
29: Out the census for all the people in my house.
30: It's interesting, isn't it? Because a lot of those questions are your religion and things like that, and your belief system and your sexuality.
29: Yeah.
30: When one person fills it out for everyone, what happens?
29: Oh, well, that was some fun times. Many, many jokes. So, mate, how long have you been a homosexual for? You know, all that sort of stuff.
30: Did you say that to your wife?
29: Yes.
30: Did you hog it so that you got to do it?
29: I like paperwork.
30: Do you?
29: Yeah, I don't mind.
30: I didn't know that about you.
29: I don't mind it. I like everything's tickety-boo.
30: Yeah.
29: And it was interesting. You know, and I filled it out for my mum as well, because she's, you know, in...
30: Did you say she was a homosexual as well?
29: I did. She would love that.
30: From the planet Thrangiops.
29: She's doing a bit of respite at the moment. My sister keeps calling it respite.
30: You know, as a joke? She's a highly educated, smart woman.
29: You remember, my sister's an airline pilot.
30: Yes.
29: But she flew with a guy called Goonespie. And I said, Goonespie? And she said, yeah, Goonespie. And one day at drink, she said, is Goonespie coming? Because she'd never pronounced his name.
30: She'd just seen his name tag.
29: Yeah.
30: What was it?
29: Giuseppe. Yeah,
30: so, wow. Does she ever make the announcements?
29: Yeah, she does. One time. She, you know those little junior flyer books?
30: Oh, yeah.
29: Back in the gold era of flying.
30: Oh, well, you get your little junior flyer badge.
29: So you had like this gold embossed book, you know, through with Captain Carruthers to Bangkok and it was a great flight on the old Constellation, and we landed with 120 souls on board, and it was a great flight, signed Captain Carruthers. So that's back in the 50s. It had been handed down from generation to generation. My sister flies into Darwin, and the kid comes up, can the captain please sign this? And she writes, flew into Darwin, good flight, all good. And Darwin's spelt wrong.
30: No.
29: She's written Darwin and put an R.
30: Like a little kid has. Like a, all like a, good.
29: It looks like a serial killer's written.
30: It's best that people don't know that about the pilot.
29: I can say this because she's overseas at the moment.
30: Right, okay. Is she having some respite?
29: But the thing is, because she keeps saying respite.
30: So respite? Where's she got that from?
29: I don't know. Anyway, I said it to the doctor because I'm used to saying respite.
30: As a joke.
29: Yeah, and the doctor looked at me and he said, it is respite. And I went, I understand. Mm. It's my, and then you can't explain.
30: No, so you look like the fool.
29: I look like the fool. Action Back Show today, Emma Gillespie's going to be joining us.
30: I've been listening to her podcast, The Daily Oz, and it featured a very interesting discussion about Australia's gambling issues that are these days, you know, it's not always just the pokies and the horses.
29: No.
30: The sports betting is out of control. She's got some interesting stuff to say about that.
29: We have not $2,000 but $4,000 to give away. Yesterday we gave away $1,000 with Instagram and we gave away $2,000 as well.
30: But it all kicks off with a Fast Five.
29: Yep. It's Jonesy and Amanda driving you home for Jam Nation.

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0: We have $2,000 cash to give away every day. How do you win? I'm glad you asked.
8: Tell me.
0: Each day, one of us will give you five key words that you will need to remember in that order.
8: Yes, so we will ask you later in the show to call us. If you can recount those words in that order, you will get $2,000. If not, we go to the next caller on the line.
0: Today, I'm selecting these words. Remember these words.
8: Well, I know. Okay, you're picking things?
0: I'm picking the words. See, they're just random words. They've just come to my head in the last 4 minutes.
8: All right.
0: Today's words. Munch, Lionel, requirements, breaker, and oily.
8: These are all an in-joke.
0: They're all in-jokes.
8: From you and me over 20 years.
0: Yep.
8: Wow. Okay, so there's no rhyme or reason to those words. Only you and I.
0: And largely they all come from you.
8: No, and I don't even remember the origins of them.
0: I remember. Okay. Yes. They're all a little unsavoury.
8: About some unusual experiences we've shared. All right.
0: Anyway,
8: so those are the words. They are the words. We'll ask you later on in the show to give
0: us
8: a call.
0: Something weird. Don't be freaked.
8: No, to either register at jonesyandamanda.com.au or call us later on in the show, now, at 1355 22. Recount those words in that weird order and you'll win some money.
0: Nothing weird about $2,000, friend.
8: That is true.
0: TikTok Tucker is back. Last week, we made the viral baked Kingston biscuits with tinned peaches.
8: They were delicious.
0: Today, we have our first contestant, thanks to Skippy Peanut Butter, and we've got a ripper coming up. It's Jonesy and Amanda driving you home for Jam Nation.
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1: 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McMinn Street of the city, the Stewart Highway, Wildo, Winnelly and Berrima, Tiger Brennan Drive at Tiventar Road. 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
1: Now, what did you make of this strategy yesterday when it was released?
2: Yeah, so we welcome the strategy. It is something we've been working on for a long time with the government. I attended a lot of the workshops and roundtables around the entire territory, so it's good to be able to have that input and see that strategy come out. 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We believe that you can't measure the word increased. Territorians can't live in a strategy and industry can't make investments on aspirations.
1: Yeah, I think that's a really fair point and certainly one that I asked the Housing Minister about.
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17: Hi, I'm Gareth Thompson. Labor maintains it's unmatched on action taken on gambling ads. Anthony Albanese met with Angus Taylor for a second time last night as debate continues over the government's reforms. But Education Minister Jason Clare has told the ABC people want action.
18: No government's taken as much action as we have on gambling advertising or gambling harm. The legislation that's in the parliament takes the next step.
17: A Greens senator has welcomed the recent drop in house prices across Australia and is happy for them to continue to drop. Nick McKim telling Nine the nation's housing market is one of the most unaffordable across the globe and it's a change we need right now.
19: This is a correction that was much needed and long overdue, and what it means is that young people finally will get a chance at owning their own home, and finally wages will get a chance to catch up.
17: It comes as the Commonwealth Bank has reported a 15% drop in home loan applications since the federal budget was handed down. Guy Sebastian has reached a settlement with his former manager, bringing to an end an almost 9-year legal battle. Titus Day apologising for payments that weren't passed on to the singer. In a statement, Guy admitted it's impacted a lot of people around him, but said it wasn't something he could walk away from. Aussie students are being urged not to walk out of the classroom for a Pauline Hanson protest tomorrow. And Qantas has been named the most popular airline in Australia and the Pacific. Passengers voting on airlineratings.com that the flying Kangaroo delivers the best experience in New Zealand, and Virgin rounding out the top three. In sport, Josh Hazlewood will play his first test in over a year when Australia takes on Bangladesh in Darwin starting tomorrow. Hazlewood has pipped Scott Boland for the final spot in the Aussie side. Nathan Lyon also returns, while all-rounders Bo Webster and Cameron Green have both been named. And you're up to date with news and sport.
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20: 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The Stuart Highway will know we're nearly at Berrima, Tiger Brennan Drive at Tiven Tower Road, and roadworks still on McMillan's Road between the Service Road and Charles Heaton Drive. 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
33: Wednesday is TikTok Tuck It Today, and today we're enjoying Travis Hurst Jaffel.
34: Yes, we asked for your peanut butter recipes because we're doing all this thanks to Skippy today. And this, he said, is his family's go-to comfort meal. So we're making a sandwich. It is a Jaffel, as you say. Is a Jaffel the same as a toasted sandwich? Does Jaffel need to be sealed on the edges?
33: Yes.
34: That we're not doing that?
33: No.
34: All right, we've got our sandwich maker in here, sandwich press. So I've got bread. I've put Skippy smooth or creamy peanut butter on it. I've put some shredded barbecue chicken, tasty cheese, a drizzle of sweet chili sauce, and here's the essentially unusual but delicious ingredient. I've had to squash up some salt and vinegar chips on top. So these are now on our sandwich press. I'm about to turn it on. Mm-hmm. And when we return, we will be eating our satay jaffle.
33: We need about 8 minutes for a perfect toasted sandwich.
34: Okay, let's do it.
33: Ryan?
35: Yep, 8 minutes.
33: Exactly?
35: Yeah, pretty much.
34: All right.
33: Okay.
34: Sandwiches are cooking.
33: It's Jonesy and Amanda driving you home for Jam Nation.

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0: we make food from TikTok and eat it today, Travis Hurst has sent it his toasted sandwich. We call it Hursty's Toasted Sandwich.
1: Wow, it's so oblique.
0: Hey, you know what you look like? You look like one of those ladies at a lunch shop that, you know, you go in.
1: I've got
0: and
1: my gloves on.
0: You got your gloves on sandwiches. And you got your apron. Yeah. And you go in there and you have a bit of flirty banter.
1: Do I?
0: Hey there, darling, how are you?
1: Do you want onion on your sandwich or do you just smell of BO?
0: No, I wanted the flirty chat.
1: Oh, that is my flirty chat. That's as flirty as it gets.
0: Right. I might go next door.
1: What we've done. You said 8 minutes. If I'd let these sandwiches cook for 8 minutes, the fire brigade would have been
0: right out. Some toaster.
1: Oh, whatever.
0: Are different.
1: Here we are. So we were making Travis Hurst's satay jaffle. And he said this is his family's go-to comfort meal. So this is what we've done. Bread, peanut butter. We've used Skippy creamy peanut butter. We've put some rotisserie chicken on the top of that, like a cooked chook.
0: Yep.
1: We've put some sweet chili sauce. We have put some shredded cheese. You then made all of us heave a little with your bare hands. You had to scrunch up some salt and vinegar chips. You said, let me make one. And we watched you scrunch it so slowly. It was watching you peel off your dermatitis.
0: I got a nice grind.
1: Anyway, we have now cooked these. I'm going to, do you want yours cut in half?
0: Yeah, please. Can you cut it into quarters?
1: No. Ryan, here's yours.
0: I'm going to go to the...
1: Tell your mum I said
0: I'm going to go to the falafel joint next door.
1: All right, Brendan, here's yours. I'm cutting that into halves.
0: Okay.
1: And this next one obviously is mine. Hursty's Toasted Sanger. I think it might be delicious, but it's an unusual combination of ingredients.
0: Well, you haven't cut it through.
1: No, I haven't on mine either. Get over it.
0: Okay.
1: When I say go, we eat.
0: Chin chin.
1: One, two, three.
0: Here we go. Go. Oh my goodness.
1: That is a winner.
0: Wow.
1: Ryan?
2: Yeah, great.
0: It's like a satay sandwich.
1: The sweet chili sauce with the peanut butter obviously is a satay, but with a crunchy bit of also of the chip.
0: And I was going to say put the Skippy chunk peanut butter in there, but I think with the chips, it'd be too much crunch.
1: Mm-hmm.
0: It's the right amount. You got the creamy, you got the chips, you got the chicken, you got the sweet chili. It's all there.
1: I think that is absolutely delicious, and thank you, Travis.
0: All I'd like is a friendly face when I get my service.
1: Let's not ask for too much. But Travis has won. Tell him what he's won.
0: Travis, you've won a $500 Woolworths voucher, 3 cases of Skippy peanut butter, and a Skippy merch pack.
1: How good's that? We've signed the hat and probably devalued it, but there you go.
0: Maybe Trav doesn't want that. Thank you so much. And thanks to Skippy peanut butter. Slap, gonna make you
1: go yuck. I'm going to have another bite.
0: Go for it. In the meantime, there's some conjecture in the high skies.
1: I'm eating, you talk.
0: Okay, there's some conjecture in the high skies about who controls the little blind on the plane.
1: We've given it all away.
0: Well, we'll talk further about it. Coming up, it's Jonesy and Amanda driving you home for Jam Nation.
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10: Steve Smith

0: Hello there. It's Jonesy and Amanda driving you home, closing the blind on a plane. Who gets to decide? No, it's not a whip poll. It's not a pub test, nor is it water cooler chat.
1: Who gets to decide, Brendan? You.
0: No, it just works, okay? I like things in its place. And what you have opened here is a can of worms, friend. That's what you've opened. And we deposit the worms onto the table.
1: The story that was sparked. Sparked
0: That's
1: an online
0: worms, Ryan.
1: Argument. Because a woman was on a long flight. She closed the blind asleep. As they were landing in Chicago, she had this blast of light in her face and it woke her up because the person in the middle seat leant over to open it so they could take photos out the window.
0: I'm going to contradict myself here. I think if you're landing in a city and they've pulled the blind down and you're in the middle seat, I think you can do the reach over. I think you can. But I'll say this, if I was in that window seat, I would have had the presence of mind to not be a big hog and leave it down.
1: But who is in charge?
0: The person in the window seat. So if you can't handle the responsibility of controlling the blind, then the window seat, my friend, is not for you.
1: It's not responsibility. It's the generosity of spirit.
0: It's responsibility.
1: Well, then what if you want to – responsibility to
0: who? It's like people that put their seat back. They're the same people.
1: It's not responsibility. It's being a good citizen.
0: Anyway, it's a can of worms.
1: Okay. Well, let's see what you think.
0: Connie is in Fraser Rise.
1: Hi, Connie. Closing the blind on a plane. Who gets to decide?
2: Oh, I think it depends on the flight too. But I think if it's on a long flight, if you're descending, definitely has to be up. If the person wants to sleep, put one of those things across your eyes and fall asleep. Because I like an aisle seat. Because I don't want to disturb anyone if I've got to go to the loo. So does that mean I just have to sit there and not get up if someone wants to go to the loo?
1: Yeah, true, Connie. I tend to agree.
0: Really, when you're on a plane, the great responsibility befalls on everyone.
1: It's not responsibility, it's manners.
0: Thank you, Connie. Aubrey has joined us.
1: Hello, Aubrey. Who gets to decide if the blind's up or down?
3: The window seat person. You pay the extra fare for it.
1: Do you? Do you pay extra for a window seat?
3: Sometimes, yeah.
0: What about those little self-contained ones that you go in, Amanda? With the spa, just back from the pilot.
1: Yeah, even the soap has a seatbelt.
0: Thank you, Aubrey.
1: Thank you.
0: Katie's in St Kilda.
1: Hello, Katie. What do you think? Who gets to control the blind?
4: I do think the window seat person, but it's a courtesy thing. Like, if you're descending into an exciting city, like, I don't know, put it up. And don't they make you put it down anyway during when you're going down? Or if you're in the middle, like, oh, excuse me, do you mind if you pop it up? I take a few pictures.
0: Yeah.
4: Like, I'm sorry, do not reach over me and open it and start taking photos.
1: What if you're asleep, though? What if you're asleep? Would you rather someone woke you up and said, do you mind if I move the blind? Or they just quietly went to do it?
4: Yeah, that's a sketchy part, eh? I did not know about if, like, but what if I was woken up by that? I'd, like, scream.
1: Yeah. Yeah. Thank you.
0: It's a good can of worms. Amanda's in French's Forest.
1: Hello, Amanda. Who's responsible for the blind?
5: Hi, if you don't mind, can I just quickly say I love your new time slot and now I can listen to you on the way home from work?
1: Oh, you can say that any time you like. And
0: we love praise.
1: Thank you, Amanda.
5: Thank you. That's okay. I think it's definitely not the window seats person to be in charge of the window.
0: Oh.
5: It's the pilot and the cabin crew. And a lot of the time when you take off and land, they say that you must leave the window up for safety reasons.
0: Mm-hmm.
5: So I think it's definitely not the window seats person's opinion to do that. But I do think that the person sitting by the window has full control of looking out the window and can hog the window and not let anyone else look out the window.
1: Meaning they should be allowed to. If they want to hog it just by sticking their big head out the window in the way, that's okay.
5: And if the other people don't like it, too bad. They should have booked a window seat.
1: Okay. All right. Thank you.
0: And Anne's going to wrap this up.
1: Anne, what do you think? Who gets to control the blind?
6: Oh, are you talking to me?
0: We're talking to you, Anne. What are you, taxi driver?
6: That was a quick... Oh, okay. Look, I was recently on a flight, and I know you have to pick them up, landing and taking off.
0: Yep.
6: However, before we landed recently, the sunshine was absolutely blinding me in the eyes. I was on the window seat.
1: Mm-hmm.
6: And I must admit, I had to close it just a little bit. I was very courteous. I didn't close it completely, But I did close it, and the other two gentlemen beside me didn't seem to mind, but didn't say anything.
0: Yeah, but that's what I'm talking about, Anne. With great power comes great responsibility.
1: You sound like you were aware and polite.
0: You see the sun streaming in, blinding everyone on the plane, so you say, well, I'll pull it down.
1: Yeah, and if the other people had a problem, you would have paid attention. Yeah.
6: Absolutely. I think we've all got to be courteous.
1: Yes, I think so too.
0: That's it. Thank you. Can of worms.
1: Oh, is this going to be a thing now?
0: I think it's a thing. It's already happened. You opened the can of worms. Don't blame me. Don't shoot the messenger.
1: I think you just want to use every sound effect in the archive at some point. Oh, that's a particularly terrible one.
0: What we need is the sound of the worms going back into a can.
1: Till next time.
0: Till next time. Emma Gillespie with That's Entertainment. That's coming up next. It's Jonesy and Amanda driving you home for Jam Nation.
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24: Hi, I'm Sally Pearson. Melbourne Mavericks have re-signed Diamonds representative Jamie Lee Price on a two-year deal. The 30-year-old played a pivotal role in steering the Mavs to their maiden Super Netball Finals series. Sunshine Coast Lightning has re-signed mid-quarter Ava Black until the end of 2028, while West Coast Fever's Alice Teague-Neild has re-signed for next season. And in tennis, Elena Rybakina has moved into the semi-final at the Canadian Open, defeating Naomi Osaka in three sets. Coco Gauff progressed by a walkover over Belinda Bencic.
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11: Hi, I'm Gareth Thompson. Net migration of around 180,000 a year would be enough to close the housing shortfall, according to the Shadow Housing Minister. It comes as the Coalition proposes slashing international student and working holiday visa intakes while cutting red tape to make building houses cheaper and easier. Andrew Bragg says it would ultimately benefit the economy.
12: Reduction can be achieved by getting the requisite skill changes the industry needs by having modest reductions in international students, working holiday makers and some unskilled workers.
11: Guy Sebastian has settled an almost 9-year court battle against his former manager. It comes as Titus Day admitted multiple payments owed to the singer were never passed on. Day issuing a statement apologising to Guy and expressing regret. In his own statement, Sebastian says he knew it was impacting those around him, but he couldn't let it go. A man accused of murdering his ex in southeast Queensland overnight has been identified as a Brisbane rapper. 37-year-old Ronald Cora arrested at an address in the Logan area where a woman in her 20s was found unresponsive, and a reminder, help is available at 1-800-RESPECT. A largest of its kind vaccination program is being rolled out to protect Victoria's little penguins from bird flu. More than 5,000 penguins on Phillip Island and at St Kilda are set to receive their jabs from next week. And there's still time to complete your census if you haven't already, before the ABS sends you a notice to complete. Those who've lost their unique census number can call the Census Contact Centre or head to the website. In sport, Jake Colajasny has been made unavailable for selection at Geelong with no timeline on his return. Cats coach Chris Scott confirming he hasn't spoken to the defender. In the NRL, the Broncos have signed Samoan international Sean Bloor on a two-year deal from 2027. And Josh Hazlewood will play his first test in over a year when Australia takes on Bangladesh in Darwin tomorrow. And that's the latest in news and sport.
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7: Ready for a surprise?
0: $2,000 each day. Each day, one of us gives you five keywords that you need to remember in that order later on in the show.
8: Jonesy had five words that
0: random.
8: Were random words that are of no consequence to anyone.
0: Many
8: no
0: a motorcyclist will attest to this when you're riding along with your own thoughts and that internal earpod or AirPod just comes up with heaps of stuff.
8: Well, these are five words that make no sense to anyone but you, Brendan. Mm. And so a couple of references to very old jokes that you and I have enjoyed for the last 20 years. But having said that, if you're trying to work out a sequence, there isn't one. They're just five random words.
0: The random thoughts. Jamie of Cabramatta is done.
8: Hi, Jamie.
9: Hi.
8: Hello, Jamie. There's $2,000 on the line here if you can give us all five words in the right order. Are you ready?
9: Yes, I'm ready.
8: Over to you.
9: Munch, Lionel, requirement, breaker, boiling. Is that right?
0: No, Jamie.
8: Last one.
0: The last one is wrong, Jamie.
8: Is wrong.
9: Oh, the last one's wrong.
0: The last one's wrong, Jamie. What the hay?
8: No, he misheard the last one.
0: Jamie,
8: it sounds
0: it's not
8: a bit
0: boiling.
8: Like, it's not boiling,
0: Jamie. I thought you said it so confidently.
8: No, he misheard. It's not boiling. Maybe you need to work on your diction, Brendan.
0: I enunciate very well, my friend. Old mother rattle out a rough cut pun.
8: Thank you.
0: Thank you, Jamie. Well, Jamie's loss is Liv of North Clyde's gain.
8: Hello, Liv.
0: Maybe.
10: Hello.
8: Let's see if you know all these words.
0: We're good, Liv. Just relax, okay? Jamie just mucked it up. This is up to you.
8: Let's see if you've heard them all correctly. Over to you, Liv.
10: It is munch, Lionel, requirement. Breaker and oily.
8: Oily is the
3: as
8: last
3: real
8: word.
3: As any memory in your head.
4: Now we could have total recall.
0: Liv, congratulations.
8: The last word was oily, not boiling.
0: Oily McGoily.
10: What are those words?
8: Yes, what are they, Brendan? The workings of your mind are so strange.
0: Wait, why don't we just get Jim White Ryder to pick the words one day?
8: All right, we might.
11: Yeah, I'm keen.
0: Actually, we'll do it on Friday. We'll give you some thought. Amanda has to have a right of reply tomorrow. Liv, this is all about you. $2,000.
10: Thank you so much. You guys are awesome.
0: Well, you're
8: unreal.
0: Awesome.
8: Thank you, Liv.
0: For Jamie, though. Poor Jamie.
8: Well, that's how it goes. This is a competition, $2,000. And if you'd like to register to play, jonesyandamanda.com.au, or you can call us tomorrow at 1355 22 when it's your turn.
0: There's a new controversial kids toy out.
8: Yes. It does make me laugh, but I do wonder if it's appropriate for children. We'll play you the ad and the controversy next.
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0: Happy days. This time yesterday, Adam, $1,000 with Instagram.
4: He got $1,000 by getting the 10 questions right.
0: Wisely, and he listened to his mum, Alison.
4: His mum said, don't go for the $2,000. Don't answer the bonus question. You and I, we didn't say so, but we both thought it was a relatively easy bonus question.
0: Yeah, the naked chef.
4: Neither he nor his mum knew the answer.
0: Alison
4: so
0: came round to it in the end, but maybe Jamie Oliver's fallen off the radar.
4: Well, luckily, he didn't take that chance and went home with $1,000.
0: Anyway, 10 questions, 60 seconds on the clock. You can pass if you don't know an answer. We'll come back to the question if time permits. You get all the questions right, like Adam, $1,000.
4: Yep, and as like Adam, we will offer you bonus question, double or nothing.
0: Michael is in Port Melbourne. Hello, Michael.
5: That's me. Hello.
4: That's me. How are you, Michael?
5: I'm good. How are you?
4: Very well. Have you got your listening ears on? Have you got a quiet place to answer?
5: I am, yes.
4: All righty. Well, let's see.
5: Yes.
4: Excellent.
0: Good. Good man.
4: 10 questions, 60 seconds. Do say pass if you're not sure because we might have time to come back, okay?
5: Excellent.
4: All right,
5: you.
4: Adam, get ready because here comes
0: Michael.
4: Question. Oh, sorry. Sorry, Michael.
0: Maybe Michael channel Adam.
4: Maybe Michael channel Adam.
5: If it means I get $1,000, I'll channel Adam.
4: Let's see what we can do. Question number one. How many hours are there in a day?
5: 24.
4: Question two. What's the name of the fairy in Peter Pan?
5: Tinkerbell.
4: Question three, how many of each animal did Noah take onto the ark?
5: Two.
4: Question four, what's the capital of the Northern Territory?
5: Oh, pass.
4: Question five, who sings the hit track Hips Don't Lie?
5: Shakira.
4: Question six, in a game of pool, what colour is the cue ball?
5: White.
4: Question seven, which planet is closest to the sun?
5: Saturn?
4: Oh, it's Mercury.
5: Damn.
4: And I reckon if you went back, you'd have known the capital of the Northern Territory is...
5: Yeah, I would have gotten there.
4: It's Darwin.
5: Darwin? Yeah.
4: Yeah. Oh, bugger.
0: Oh, Michael.
4: Michael, thank you for playing.
0: Thank you for being part of it.
5: Thank you for having me.
4: Thank you.
0: Like Michael, you can play along. JonesyDemander.com.au. A sign, my friend, a sign that you are heading for team success for this Sunday's Logies.
4: What's the sign?
0: It just happened.
4: Really?
0: This is the second time this has happened in as many weeks.
4: Oh, I'm intrigued.
0: Yeah, my little intrigued-faced friend. We'll talk about that next for Jam Nation.
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0: I can give you no finer, greater example that's more vivid right now than a recent situation with what are the odds but became a what are the odds that became and begat a what are the odds? What are the odds? What are the odds? What are the odds? What are the odds? What are the odds? There were seven. 2 weeks ago, let's turn back time. 2 weeks ago, we have this call.
1: My mother-in-law only had boys, but always wanted a girl. And if she had a girl, she was going to call her Alison Clare. My husband and I got married, and I am Alison Clare.
0: We had that 2 weeks ago. Last Wednesday, we're replaying it like we do at the top of this feature to sort of jog your memory and go, hey, we had this. This lady was listening.
2: What are the odds? So I got into the car, your show came on. There was an Alison Clare talking about her mother-in-law who wanted to name a daughter Alison Clare. And guess what my name is?
0: Alison Clare. It didn't stop there. Who are you?
3: Alison Clare.
0: There were three, then there were four.
4: I'm Alison Clare as well, actually.
0: And then they kept calling.
5: I'm Alison Clare.
0: Number six called.
6: My name's Alison Clare.
0: I'm so exhausted. You still counting? We're just about to meet. Number seven, Alison Clare.
7: When I'm in trouble, my mum calls me Alison Clare.
0: Now, I don't think we're done with this at Alison Clare's. I think they're still going to be more happy to keep it open for the rest of this year. But we have stories to go to. Who we got here? Grant. Welcome to the show. What's your story of coincidence for us, Grant?
8: I just started a new job doing furniture removaling. And my first job, we loaded the house up and we went to take off. And I said to the bloke, where's the address? Because I'm driving. And he said, Melton. I said, Melton? I know Melton. I live in Melton. So we got to Melton, I back up this driveway and open the back door, start unloading, and this little girl come from next door and said, hi, Dad, it was my daughter, Selena. I said, welcome, we've just moved in the new neighbours. That was my first job.
0: You're kidding.
8: No.
0: It's a big kind of U-turn in a way to get back where you started from.
8: I know, my daughter couldn't believe it. She said, what are you doing, Dad? I said,
0: Dad's back early from a new job.
9: Must have been a rough
8: meet the neighbours.
0: Yeah. Grant, thank you very much. Great story. Take care, mate.
8: Thanks, mate. Bye.
0: Chris.
10: Hey, Chris, how are you going?
0: I'm good, Chris. Okay, what's your story, Chris?
10: About 5 years ago, I had a car accident. I had a guy sideswipe me. No number plates. He did a runner. I followed him as much as I could till I couldn't go anymore. Called the police. Police came down, did all what they needed to do. Insurer sent me off to a repair, and they said, obviously, I'm up for my excess. Insurer sent me off to a repair to go and get the car fixed. I pulled into the car, into the panel shop. The car that hit me is sitting in the panel shop.
0: Oh, no.
9: Incredible.
0: Wow.
9: Incredible.
0: What happens next?
10: Well, I called the police. Police came down. Took about 3 hours to get there. They did their job, got his details, passed it to the insurer. Insurer waived my excess. I have no idea what happened to him. I don't really care. I just didn't have to pay my excess.
0: Oh, my God. Sometimes the universe just gives back. What a brilliant story. What a tow rag. I'm so glad you got that back.
10: Oh, help me out, that's for sure.
0: Chris, I'm going to give you a $250 Chemist Warehouse voucher as well.
10: Oh, fantastic. Thank you so much.
0: All right, Lydia, welcome to the show.
11: Hi, Christian. How are you?
0: I'm good, Lydia, and thanks for calling. What's your story, mate?
11: So many years ago, we wanted to go to Fiji with the family, with my parents.
0: Lovely.
11: And it never happened. And then many years later, my mum passed away from a GBM, and so eventually we got there and I sat on the towel and went to the water and said, give me a sign, Mum, I finally made it. You know, I'm sorry you couldn't get here, but we finally made it. And then I turned around and there was a little girl sitting there and I said, what's your name? And she said, my name is Grace, and it was my mum's name.
0: Oh, my God, what a beautiful story.
11: Straight after I was telling my husband that, and she was sitting behind me, and I got the goosebumps, and he couldn't believe it himself. He said, that is unbelievable.
0: Oh, my God. You're right, that is a sign, isn't it? And what a beautiful name your mum had and that girl had as well.
11: Yeah,
0: Grace is a gorgeous name.
11: Yeah. She was a little Fijian girl, which was unbelievable, so she was very cute.
0: Oh. Thank you very much for sharing that, Lydia.
11: Thank you.
0: Take care. Bye.
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0: Jenny Wolf is your voice in the territory.
1: Now, what did you make of this strategy yesterday when it was released?
2: Yeah, so we welcome the strategy. It is something we've been working on for a long time with the government. I attended a lot of the workshops and roundtables around the entire territory, so it's good to be able to have that input and see that strategy come out. The one thing that it's missing, though, are those numbers. We believe that you can't measure the word increased. Territorians can't live in a strategy and industry can't make investments on aspirations.
1: Yeah, I think that's a really fair point and certainly one that I asked the Housing Minister about.
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0: 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Is the 80s at 8.
13: You're on the 80s at 8. Shane Bryan with you tonight. My special guest is Joe Camilleri from the Black Sorrows.

0: and his songwriting partner, Nick Smith. But there were elements of and moments during our conversation where you could just see him questioning himself.
1: I didn't understand why Chain to the Wheel became so popular.
0: Yeah.
1: I liked the song. It wasn't going to go on the album. I always thought it was for a younger man than me, you know. But I'm really happy that it did, because I not only did it yield, made the difference for that album. We were almost platinum before that record came out. Mm. And when that record came out, it went to triple platinum in about 4 or 5 weeks or something like that, and it became a gold scene. So what would I know?
2: But it was the one that really gave you that radio edge. Radio stations wanted to play it. It was such a huge hit.
1: Well, that's true, you know. But I don't understand it, but, you know, cause I thought there were – I thought The Chosen Ones was the best song on the album.
2: Yeah.
1: For me, and there was a couple of other things. Once again, I think me and Nick working too hard on the feeling that, oh, this could be our last album. Let's just put, out of the 25 songs we wrote, let's put, 18 of them or 16. It ended up with 16, but we must have finished 23 or something.
0: That was Joe Camilleri from The Black Sorrows, our special guest on tonight's 80s at 8. If you'd like to hear that whole interview, head over to iHeart.com and just search for Long Way to the Top with Shane Bryan. Coming up next, after the break, You Too and All I Want Is You on the 80s at 8.
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5: 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Thousands of little penguins from Phillip Island will be herded into a pen. They're going to get a vaccine against bird flu. 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
1: It's astounding. 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Madness takes its toll. But listen closely.
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0: You're on the 80s at 8, Shane Bryan with you, and that was Noiseworks' No Lies, the debut single from the band, released in 1986. It reached number 31 on the Australian Kent Music Report, so not quite the massive chart breakthrough yet, but it was the song that introduced Noiseworks to plenty of Australian listeners and helped set up what was coming next. After the break, we're heading to 1982 with the Motels and Take the L. I see what they did there. The title comes from that very clever line, take the L out of lover and it is over. It came from the album All For One and followed their bigger American hit, Only the Lonely. Take the L from the Motels, up next on the 80s at 8.
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0: She loved David Bowie's Let's Dance so much that she got the producer Nile Rodgers to help her with Like a Virgin. And it paid off. 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Thanks for keeping me company. 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

0: but we did open to the lines, 8941-1049, to see if you want the secret sound to keep going. We've got Merrin on the line.
1: Were you spewing at how easy, I use air quotes, it was?
2: 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I was ringing to get a water bottle rolling through the car.
1: Oh, that's the worst. You put it somewhere and then it falls off the seat and all you want to do is lean over and grab it and sort it out, but you're too busy driving.
2: Yes, that's what I've been hearing all morning in this traffic.
0: Oh, my gosh. Well, sorry that we're not playing it. Would you like us to bring it back, Merrin?
2: Oh, sure, yeah.
0: Okay,
2: yeah.
0: Perfect. Yeah. Well, we can't do that right now, sorry.
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1: Now, what did you make of this strategy yesterday when it was released?
2: Yeah, so we welcome the strategy. It is something we've been working on for a long time with the government. I attended a lot of the workshops and roundtables around the entire territory, so it's good to be able to have that input and see that strategy come out. The one thing that it's missing, though, are those numbers. We believe that you can't measure the word increased. Territorians can't live in a strategy and industry can't make investments on aspirations.
1: Yeah, I think that's a really fair point and certainly one that I asked the Housing Minister about.
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0: Christian O'Connell show here. Robbie Williams up for grabs. We've got a double pass every single day on the show this week. We're looking for your monkey songs on the Extra Time Waster. Christian, you can put candles in the freezer because they burn slower. That's from Jenny this morning. All right, monkey songs. Sing when you're chimping.
1: Silver.
0: Ash. It's raining mandrill.
1: Silver plus.
0: That's from Tyson. Monkey cold Medina. Not funky cold Medina.
1: Gold.
0: What on Joe? Soca mandrilla.
1: Gold.
0: What on Glenn? Here comes the hot griller.
1: Gold plus.
0: Gibbon, all your lovin's, easy top.
1: Silver.
0: Just Gibbon a reason.
1: Just get silver.
0: But I'm Michelle. Mama said she freak on.
1: Silver plus.
0: Kong of Wishful Thong Kong.
1: Wait, sorry, what?
0: Yeah, I know.
1: Kong of Wishful
0: Thong Kong.
1: Silver.
0: Wild Fling.
1: Silver.
0: AC/DC back in Silverback.
1: Gold.
0: Gibbon the man after midnight.
1: Gold plus.
0: Well done, Kevin Lewis. That's very good. I like pink butts and I cannot lie.
1: Gold.
0: What on Joanne? Nothing Kong pairs to you, Benjamin.
1: Silver plus.
0: Strin chimp by mine.
1: Silver plus.
0: And Bad Baboon Rising.
1: Ooh,
0: I see. That's very good, Tanya. All right, who is off to see the one and only Robbie Williams?
1: Gibbon a man after midnight.
0: Well done.
2: I'm tired, Grandpa.
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0: Christian O'Connell Show. Good morning, Linda. Christian, my use of superpowers is the fact that no matter what the shopping is at the checkout, I can always fill the paper shopping bag perfectly, like Tetris for adults. That's exactly what it is. Well said, it's Tetris for adults. Yesterday evening, it was the census. Yesterday morning on our show, we had our alternative one, the senseless census. Question three was a huge one. It just came out of Friday's show when Rio, a lot of talk about concussion sports at the moment. You don't hear enough about it in breakfast radio. I think a concussive moment led to some crazy talk from a deranged human.
1: I had to sign a waiver.
0: You had to sign a waiver,
1: mate. Made me do it.
0: Really, when you start saying that the Palmer / Palmy, depending where you're listening, is overrated and the Schnitty is better.
1: Mm.
0: It's a bad day. It's actually unconstitutional.
1: It's actually a really proud day for this country because too long, schnitzel lovers have been silenced in this land, and I've created now a safe space, a time for everyone to rise up and be proud of loving a schnitzel. Don't have to live in shame anymore.
0: Australia has spoken on this big debate. Palmer or Schnitty was question three yesterday. To separate church and state, because obviously Rio and I are poles apart on this matter. Pats, what has Australia said, Palmer or Schnitty?
2: This is the reveal. 60% Palmy, 40% stinking Schnitty.
0: Well done.
1: This undermines the entire census, this sort of results. It clearly is some sort of tampering.
0: Wow.
2: Oh, no.
0: You're a dry loser, like your food.
2: Craig Rio says, would Rio build a house and stop at the foundations? No, of course not. A plain Schnitty is incomplete. It's the foundation on which great meals are built.
0: It's the foundation of Australia.
2: Exactly.
0: It's
2: the nation was built on the Palmer.
1: I didn't know that.
0: Yeah. Fun fact. Don't look it up. Don't Google it. Just take it as read. This is huge because I'll tell you one thing. On Friday's show, people were against you. Yesterday, it started to even out. And I was worried that we might need a coalition. A chicken coalition. But is that 60-40, Pats?
2: Yeah, 60% to 40%. Absolute
0: overwhelming majority. You have to accept.
1: Slight
0: 60%. You have to accept a humiliating loss.
1: No, I will refuse to accept.
0: No. This is what I call Palmer dominance. You're in Palmer land, my friend. Bow down and worship. Yeah.
1: I will never graciously lose anything, Christian O'Connell.
0: This is like Braveheart. Brave Schnitz.
1: I look forward to the next census where hopefully Australia finds its senses.
0: Divided country.
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0: Christian O'Connell's show. Yesterday on the show, we asked you for weird things in your freezer. There are a lot of you keep your deceased pets there.
1: Yeah, for how long?
0: Dogs, cats, a bat, some rats.
1: A bat?
0: I think the rats might be for people who have big snakes.
2: Ah, yes.
0: You know?
2: What about the bat, though? Because you're not having pet bats, are you?
0: Yeah, no, you shouldn't. Ozzy Osbourne's no longer alive, so one would presume that Ozzy would have had one. The other thing's keepsakes. We heard a lot about placentas, wedding cakes, kids' baby teeth. Very common. 22%. With odd drinks and food. Someone with 21 Maxibons.
2: Oh, that's living. I'm jealous.
0: And then hard to categorise these ones. Someone's got some hail, as in frozen big, you know, they're like rocks of rain.
1: Oh,
2: hail. As ice cubes?
0: No, but they live in Perth. So I guess if it hails in Perth, and it was on like Christmas or Boxing Day, odd. But still to go and get it, and you're keeping rain. Heavy, solid golf balls of rain, but you're keeping rain.
2: Who are you showing it to?
0: Yes. And birdseed.
1: Oh.
0: But then where do we put this? It's in a category of its own.
3: Hey, Christian, it's Jackie Gross. I had my breast implants in my freezer for 10 years. It triggered an awesome night at my 50th. They got thrown around the dance floor. Let's just say it triggered a bit of a poop tsunami, but that's another story. I hope this is the best thing that you've had in your freezer that somebody's rung up about. Have an awesome day.
0: Kind of like us, it's being passed around. What's that game? Is it Bop It?
2: Yes, yeah.
0: A very different version of Bop It.
2: Tell us about the boob tsunami as well, teasing us.
0: Let's have that as title of today's show, by the way. Boob tsunami.
4: Hi, Christian, it's Julia. The weirdest thing I had in my freezer was actually my mum's big toe. She fell off a ladder. Her toe come off in the ladder. And my father was away.
0: No, I can't hear any more of that.
2: Toe came off in the ladder.
0: Not just that. One of the producers, when these have been recording in, I can hear people talking in the background. You remember that thing we had a couple of weeks ago? When I can hear someone chuntering in the background.
4: So we had two axolotls in our freezer. I had a flatmate that did a little bit of Google research, and apparently when an axolotl passes away, if you freeze it, you can bring them back to life. Unfortunately, that story's not true.
0: Who knew people had so much weird and wonderful things in your freezers? We've got some calls coming in. We'll go to them next.
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0: Christian O'Connell Show. We're asking you unusual things you've had in your freezer. Looking at some of the lines here, Patricia, her husband had an eastern bearded dragon sat in there for a week.
1: Just sat in there.
0: Which is sort of chilling out on a bit of own time. Lee in Sydney, microbats, dogs had attacked it, needed to test it for disease.
2: Oh.
0: I mean, who's doing the testing there? You got a laboratory out in the garage? Amanda, welcome to the show. Good morning, Amanda.
3: Good morning, guys. How are you?
0: I'm good. And thanks for calling. So, unusual thing in your freezer, Amanda?
3: I had 3 red belly piranhas.
0: Oh, yep. Wow, piranhas.
1: You're allowed to have...
0: I thought these are deadly fish.
3: Yeah, they can be. They are from the Amazon and deadly. But my ex-boyfriend at the time was into like exotic pets, and he worked on the rigs and had the money for them. But really, it was
0: those riggers.
3: Yeah, I know, crazy, right? But right. He would have blamed me because I had to take care of them. So there had to be, and they actually, one got sick, and of course, then they attack each other. So I had to freeze them for the evidence so he could see the bite marks, knowing that I didn't kill his
0: You were going to get an independent post-mortem, like a CSI kind of thing in it. So we go, okay, fair enough. Okay.
3: Absolutely, because I know he paid a lot of money for them.
0: Really?
3: And yeah, and then he left them in my care. But I mean, the water is so precise that off by the littlest bit, they just get ill because they need that, you know, ecosystem.
0: Human blood.
3: Amazon. But yeah, that's it.
0: Long way
3: but
0: from
3: no,
0: the
3: they
0: Amazon.
3: They don't bite the hand that feeds them. No, and
0: we're really going into it in detail.
3: Yeah. But yeah, no, that was it.
0: Lovely.
3: Great red belly.
0: Yeah. Amanda, thank you very much for giving us a call.
3: Okay, have a great day, guys.
0: Wonder why I became an ex. Tamara, good morning. Sound like a keeper.
4: Good morning, Christian.
0: Good morning, Tamara. Those riggers.
4: Hang on.
0: Hello, you all right?
1: Sorry.
0: We good?
4: Yep, we're good. I had a cat. He was 13 years old almost. Oh. Passed away on us. He was 8 kilos at death. And we couldn't get him to the vet. I didn't want to part with him. So we put him in the freezer.
0: Oh, and also 13 years, you had that's a great innings with your cats as well. So they would have become a big part of your family.
4: It was. He was beautiful. His name was Splat.
0: Splat,
4: like, as in what happens
0: cat.
4: When you... Splat the cat, as in what happens when you run over something.
0: Oh, okay. Oh, strange name for a cat and an image. And 8 kilos, big old freezer. We got one of those chest ones out in the garage to get old Splat in.
4: No, it was actually just one of those, like, split freezer fridge things, and we just emptied a whole shelf and popped him in there.
1: Oh,
0: bloody hell. Is it really? But any time you're going to get your frozen peas or anything, you see old Splat there. All right, yeah, Pete, gone too soon, big fella.
4: 4 days later, we took him down to the vets and got him cremated $500 later.
0: Right.
4: Due to the fact that
1: gram.
4: He was so big.
0: Market prices.
4: Yes, market prices. Yep.
0: Oh,
4: and
0: R.I.P.
4: Also,
0: Splat.
4: Not to mention, we have 2 budgies currently in our freezer as well.
0: Oh, blimey. Splat very didn't well take them with him, did he? To the afterlife.
1: The Pharaoh.
0: If I'm going, they're coming with me.
4: They're still currently in there, Christian.
0: What?
1: Oh. Why?
4: They moved up because I don't want to let them go, and it's too expensive to cremate them as well.
0: Yeah, no, yeah, it is
4: they
0: quite a bit of money.
4: They want $200 to cremate a small budgie, so it can just live in our freezer and come move with us, which it did.
1: Oh, my God.
0: So what, are you waiting for when they're going to have, like, some sort of sale at the crematorium? Hey, offy deals. Come on down. Everything must go, including your pets.
4: And I'm like, no, I want to. I actually go to the freezer occasionally and go, hi, birdies.
0: Tomorrow, this is amazing. Thank you so much for giving us a call, mate. Thanks for sharing all your stories. Very funny.
4: You're welcome. Thank
0: and
4: you.
0: Listen, R.I.P. Splat. You sound like an awesome cat. I got a big 8 kilo one as well, Larry.
4: Thank you, Christian. And I listen to you every morning as well. I
0: thank
4: love
0: you,
4: your radio show.
0: All right, bless you. Thanks a lot, Tomorrow. Have a good
4: thank
0: morning.
4: You. Bye.
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19: Bad Amanda. Bad Amanda.
20: All right, I got to see Jonesy.
16: And the virile Jonesy.
21: What a creep. I've heard them describe him as a drunken idiot.
22: Stay in school and learn school.
23: Yeah, okay.
24: Out of the way,
23: Toby.
25: Jonesy and Amanda, those are names that you would never forget.
26: It's showtime.
0: Well, hello there.
27: Hi.
0: Happy day after census.
27: Oh, how often is this going to go on? Happy 15th day after census. How'd you go? I filled
0: out the census for all the people in my house.
27: It's interesting, isn't it? Because a lot of those questions are your religion and things like that and your belief system and your sexuality.
0: Yeah.
27: When one person fills it out for everyone, what happens?
0: Oh, well, that was some fun times. Many, many jokes. So, mate, how long have you been a homosexual for? You know, all that sort of stuff.
27: Did you say that to your wife?
0: Yes.
27: Did you hog it so that you got to do it?
0: I like paperwork.
27: Do you?
0: Yeah, I don't mind.
27: I didn't know that about you.
0: I don't mind it. I like everything's tickety-boo.
27: Yeah.
0: And yeah, it was interesting. You know, and I filled it out for my mum as well because she's, you know, in...
27: Did you say she was a homosexual as well?
0: I did. She would love that.
27: From the planet Thrangiops.
0: She's doing a bit of respite at the moment. My sister keeps calling it respite.
27: You mean, as a joke? She's a highly educated, smart woman.
0: You remember, my sister's an airline pilot.
27: Yes.
0: But she flew with a guy called Goonespy. And I said, Goonespy? And she said, yeah, Goonespy. And one day at drink, she said, is Goonespy coming?
1: because she'd never pronounced his name.
27: She'd just seen his name tag.
1: Yeah.
27: What was it?
1: Giuseppe. Yeah,
27: so, wow. Does she ever make the announcements?
1: Yeah, she does. One time. She, you know those little junior flyer books?
27: Oh, yeah.
1: Back in the golden era of flying.
27: Oh, well, you get your little junior flyer badge.
1: So you had like this gold embossed book, you know, flew with Captain Carruthers to Bangkok, and it was a great flight on the old Constellation, and we landed with 120 souls on board, and it was a great flight, signed Captain Carruthers. So that's back in the 50s. It had been handed down from generation to generation. My sister flies into Darwin, and the kid comes up, can the captain please sign this? And she writes, flew into Darwin, good flight, all good. And Darwin's spelt wrong.
27: No.
1: She's written Darwin and put an R.
27: Like a little kid has. Like a, all like a, good.
1: It looks like a serial killer's written
27: it. It's best that people don't know that about the pilot.
1: I can say this because she's overseas at the moment.
27: Right,
1: so,
27: okay.
1: No one is
27: she having some respite?
1: But the thing is, because she keeps saying respite.
27: So respite? Where's she got that from?
1: I don't know. Anyway, I said it to the doctor because I'm used to saying respite.
27: As a joke?
1: Yeah, and the doctor looked at me and he said, it is respite. And I went, yes, I understand. Mm. It's my – and then you can't explain.
27: No, so you look like the fool.
1: I look like the fool. Action Back Show today, Emma Gillespie's going to be joining us.
27: I've been listening to her podcast, The Daily Oz, and it featured a very interesting discussion about Australia's gambling issues that are these days, you know, it's not always just the pokies and the horses.
1: Yep.
27: The sports betting is out of control. She's got some interesting stuff to say about that.
1: We have not $2,000 but $4,000 to give away. Yesterday we gave away $1,000 with Instagram and we gave away $2,000 as well.
27: But it all kicks off with a Fast Five.
1: Yep. It's Jonesy and Amanda driving you home for Jam Nation.

0: Across Australia, it's Jonesy Demander driving you home this Wednesday afternoon.
1: How fast can this thing go?
2: Faster than the speed of light.
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4: Fast Five.
0: Fast Five is here. Five questions. Can you go all the way and answer all five questions correctly? If you do that, Amanda will say,
5: if you answer question five correctly, a $250 fuel card.
0: Scotty is in Cogra.
5: Well, his name is Scott. Do you like being called Scotty Scott?
6: Only by special friends.
5: Exactly. Okay. So I don't know if Brendan qualifies.
0: Well, because I've got a few Scotties in my life. I've got Scotty Mays. I've got Scotty Cam. Did you watch The Block the other night? Scotty had to apologise to that fitness influencer.
5: Why? What had he done?
0: It's an accounting error. And the fitness influencer was worried that his integrity had been brought under scrutiny.
5: An accounting error.
0: Yeah, I'd say anyone.
5: A fitness guru knows how to do 10 squats. 10 times 10 is 100.
0: Well, it was interesting. When he walked out to, you know, face the come to Jesus talk, the influencer bonked his head on the door.
5: Well, Scott,
0: integrity intact.
5: Scott, here's question number one. Which small southern African mammal is known for standing upright to look out for predators? It's very cute.
6: That'd have to be a meerkat.
5: A little meerkat.
0: Let's play Riff Raff, Scott.
7: Any old Riff Raff backstage?
8: Oh, Riff Raff everywhere.
9: Got you, I understand. Got to keep out the Riff Raff.
5: Okay, Scott, which song features this riff?
0: Oh, that's a good riff.
5: Any ideas?
6: Is it Stuck in the Middle with You by Steelers Wheel?
5: Yes,
0: very
5: it is.
0: Good. Famously used in Reservoir Dogs. Mm-hmm. Queen's lead guitarist Brian May famously uses what object instead of a traditional guitar pick? Is it A, a coin, B, a bread clip, or C, a credit card?
6: Ooh. A coin?
5: It is a coin.
0: Yep.
5: He uses a British sixpence
0: coin. I didn't know this.
5: He prefers older pre-1950 coins because their softer nickel-silver alloy provides a unique feel and distinct tonal crunch. All right, Brian, just get on and sing your songs and get off.
0: So that's how Brian gets his unique style.
5: His unique style. Luckily, it's not a bread clip because how would he know if his bread was fresh? Question number four, which European country is the birthplace of Lego, or Lego, as they like to say?
6: Denmark.
0: Jeez,
5: this is
0: Scott.
5: Let me give you some stats. There are, on average, 80 Lego bricks for every single person on our planet. That's incredible.
0: Mm-hmm.
5: 80 per person.
0: Get your shoes off and walk across that. Mm. Scott, you are a question four.
5: Question five.
0: That's what I mean. You just answered question four correctly. Right. Now you're a question five.
6: Two, four.
5: So you're going to ask a big question.
0: Well, you can hang around for 3 minutes and 26 seconds. You can leave this place if you want, or you can come back.
5: Why would you leave?
0: It's up to you, Scott. You might have other things to do.
5: Will you hang around, Scott, for one more question?
6: I'll hang around for you guys, okay?
5: We appreciate it. Thank you, Scott. Or Scotty, as we now know you as.
0: Because there's a good chance Scott could fall over on the last question. It's Jonesy Demander driving you home for Jam Nation.
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4: Another red light. Oh, perfect. More time for our nonsense.
5: Jonesy and Amanda.

0: good afternoon to you. It's Jonesy and Amanda driving you home.
1: How fast can this thing go?
2: Faster than the speed of light.
3: Jonesy and Amanda's
2: Fast Five.
0: Fast Five. When we last left, Scott was sitting waiting patiently on the line. What have we learned about Scott? He is called Scotty among his friends.
4: Yeah, and by the end of our time together, I felt we'd qualified as such.
0: I think, are we at Scotty's status now, Scott?
5: I think we've bonded over the first four questions, Jonesy, so, yeah, I'll allow it.
0: Oh, good, I'm going to lean into it.
4: All right, Scotty, well, here we come to question number five. Are you ready? Stomach in, eyes to the front?
0: He did actually say me, he didn't say you. Or me,
4: I didn't call, did I call him Scotty?
5: You did, yeah.
4: Oh, and doesn't sound like you're giving me permission.
5: Well, you know, I don't know if we're quite there yet, Amanda.
4: All right, Scott.
5: Mandy.
4: All right, Scott. The question is, what's my mother's maiden name? No, not really. That's not the question. Don't poke the spider.
0: Okay.
4: Scott, here's the question. Victorian authorities are planning to round up 5,000 little penguins over several weeks to vaccinate them against what?
5: That be bird flu?
4: It is bird flu.
0: What's going on there?
4: Is the breed called Little Penguins, Ryan? Or they just, is that your version just saying they're fairy penguins?
6: Yeah, I think that's, yeah, they're fairy
4: Thousands of little penguins from Phillip Island will be herded into a pen. They're going to get a vaccine against bird flu.
0: Yeah.
4: Victorian authorities have said this will be the largest vaccination of wild birds globally. Unbelievable.
0: 5,000 of them?
4: That's a lot.
0: Should there be some anti-vaxxer little penguins in there as well?
4: They're opting for no fluoride in their water as well.
0: And sort of Pete Evans haircut.
4: Look at those chemtrails.
0: Congratulations to you, Scott. You've won the jam pack, or should I say, Scotty, $250 worth of fuel coming your way.
5: Thank you very much, guys.
0: Have a good
4: Thank
0: week.
4: Thank you, Scott.
0: Remainder
4: T.
0: thereof. Scott T.
4: Coming up, TikTok Tucker.
0: Yep.
4: Someone is going to win a $500 Woolworths voucher and three cases of Skippy peanut butter.
0: Smoother than a fresh jar of Skippy. Also, Total Recall coming up, your chance to win $2,000. It's Jonesy and Amanda driving you home for Jam Nation.
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7: Ready for a surprise?
0: We have $2,000 cash to give away every day. How do you win? I'm glad you asked.
8: Tell me.
0: Each day, one of us will give you five key words that you will need to remember in that order.
8: Yes, so we will ask you later in the show to call us. If you can recount those words in that order, you will get $2,000. If not, we go to the next caller on the line.
0: Today, I'm selecting these words. Remember these words.
8: Well, I know. Okay, you're picking things?
0: I'm picking the words. See, if they're just random words. They've just come to my head in the last 4 minutes.
8: All right.
0: Today's words. Munch, Lionel, requirements, breaker, and oily.
8: These are all an in-joke.
0: They're all in-jokes.
8: From you and me over 20 years.
0: Yep.
8: Wow. Okay, so there's no rhyme or reason to those words. Only you and I.
0: And largely they all come from you.
8: No, and I don't even remember the origins of them.

0: I remember. Okay. Yes, they're all a little unsavoury.
1: About some unusual experiences we've shared. All right.
0: Anyway,
1: so those
0: are the words.
1: They are the words. We'll ask you later on in the show to give
0: something
1: us a call.
0: Something weird. Don't be freaked.
1: No, to either register at jonesinamanda.com.au or call us later on in the show, now, at 1355 22. Recount those words in that weird order and you'll win some money.
0: Nothing weird about $2,000, friend.
1: That is true.
0: TikTok Tucker is back. Last week we made the viral baked Kingston biscuits with tinned peaches.
1: They were delicious.
0: Today we have our first contestant thanks to Skippy Peanut Butter, and we've got a ripper coming up. It's Jonesy and Amanda driving you home for Jam Nation.

0: Wolf is your voice in the territory.
1: Now, what did you make of this strategy yesterday when it was released?
2: Yeah, so we welcome the strategy. It is something we've been working on for a long time with the government. I attended a lot of the workshops and roundtables around the entire territory, so it's good to be able to have that input and see that strategy come out. The one thing that it's missing, though, are those numbers. We believe that you can't measure the word increased. Territorians can't live in a strategy and industry can't make investments on aspirations.
1: Yeah, I think that's a really fair point and certainly one that I asked the Housing Minister about.
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6: Showtime! Wednesday is TikTok Tuck It Today, and today we're enjoying Travis Hurst's Jaffy.
1: Yes, we asked for your peanut butter recipes because we're doing all this thanks to Skippy today. And this, he said, is his family's go-to comfort meal. So we're making a sandwich. It is a jaffle, as you say. Is a jaffle the same as a toasted sandwich? Does jaffle need to be sealed on the edges?
6: Yes.
1: But we're not doing that.
6: No.
1: All right, we've got our sandwich maker in here, sandwich press. So I've got bread. I've put Skippy smooth or creamy peanut butter on it. I've put some shredded barbecue chicken, tasty cheese, a drizzle of sweet chilli sauce, and here's the essentially unusual but delicious ingredient. I've had to squash up some salt and vinegar chips on top. So these are now on our sandwich press. I'm about to turn it on. Mm-hmm. And when we return, we will be eating our satay, Jaffel.
12: We need about 8 minutes for a perfect toasted sandwich.
1: Okay, let's do it.
12: Ryan?
13: Yep, 8 minutes.
12: Exactly?
13: Yeah, pretty much.
1: All right.
12: Okay.
1: Sandwiches are cooking.
12: It's Jonesy and Amanda driving you home for Jam Nation.

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0: we make food from TikTok and eat it today, Travis Hurst has sent it his toasted sandwich. We call it Hursty's Toasted Sandwich.
1: Wow, it's so oblique.
0: Hey, you know what you look like? You look like one of those ladies at a lunch shop that, you know, you go in.
1: I've got
0: and
1: my gloves on.
0: You got your gloves on. And you got your apron. Yeah. And you go in there and you have a bit of flirty banter.
1: Do I?
0: Hey there, darling, how are you?
1: Do you want onion on your sandwich or do you just smell of BO?
0: No, I wanted the flirty chat.
1: Oh, that is my flirty chat. That's as flirty as it gets.
0: Right. I might go next door.
1: What we've done. You said 8 minutes. If I'd let these sandwiches cook for 8 minutes, the fire brigade would have been
0: right out. Some toaster.
1: Oh, whatever.
0: Are different.
1: Here we are. So we were making Travis Hurst's satay jaffle. And he said this is his family's go-to comfort meal. So this is what we've done. Bread, peanut butter. We've used Skippy creamy peanut butter. We've put some rotisserie chicken on the top of that, like a cooked chook.
0: Yep.
1: We've put some sweet chili sauce. We have put some shredded cheese. You then made all of us heave a little with your bare hands. You had to scrunch up some salt and vinegar chips. You said, let me make one. And we watched you scrunch it so slowly. It was watching you peel off your dermatitis.
0: I got a nice grind.
1: Anyway, we have now cooked these. I'm going to, do you want yours cut in half?
0: Yeah, please. Can you cut it into quarters?
1: No. Ryan, here's yours.
0: I'm going to go to the...
1: Tell your mum I said
0: I'm going to go to the falafel joint next door.
1: All right, Brendan, here's yours. I'm cutting that into halves.
0: Okay.
1: And this next one obviously is mine. Hursty's Toasted Sanger. I think it might be delicious, but it's an unusual combination of ingredients.
0: Well, you haven't cut it through.
1: No, I haven't on mine either. Get over it.
0: Okay.
1: When I say go, we eat.
0: Chin chin.
1: One, two, three.
0: Here we go. Go. Oh my goodness.
1: That is a winner.
0: Wow.
1: Ryan?
2: Yeah, great.
0: It's like a satay sandwich.
1: The sweet chili sauce with the peanut butter obviously is a satay, but with a crunchy bit of also of the chip.
0: And I was going to say put the Skippy chunk peanut butter in there, but I think with the chips, it'd be too much crunch.
1: Mm-hmm.
0: It's the right amount. You got the creamy, you got the chips, you got the chicken, you got the sweet chili. It's all there.
1: I think that is absolutely delicious, and thank you, Travis.
0: All I'd like is a friendly face when I get my service.
1: Let's not ask for too much. But Travis has won. Tell him what he's won.
0: Travis, you've won a $500 Woolworths voucher, 3 cases of Skippy peanut butter, and a Skippy merch pack.
1: How good's that? We've signed the hat and probably devalued it, but there you go.
0: Maybe Trav doesn't want that. Thank you so much. And thanks to Skippy peanut butter. Slap, gonna make you
1: go yuck. I'm going to have another bite.
0: Go for it. In the meantime, there's some conjecture in the high skies.
1: I'm eating, you talk.
0: Okay, there's some conjecture in the high skies about who controls the little blind on the plane.
1: We've given it all away.
0: Well, we'll talk further about it. Coming up, it's Jonesy and Amanda driving you home for Jam Nation.
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4: But we did open to the lines 8941 1049 to see if you want the secret sound to keep going. 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
6: I didn't realise it went off. 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
6: Yes, that's what I've been hearing all morning in this traffic.
4: Oh my gosh. Well, sorry that we're not playing it. Would you like us to bring it back, Merrin?
6: Oh, sure, yeah.
4: Okay, perfect. Yeah. Well, we can't do that right now, sorry.
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0: Hello there, it's Jonesy Demander driving you home across Australia, Wednesday, the 12th of August. Can't believe it's the 12th of August already.
1: This is a very interesting discussion. We're not talking about the armrest on an aeroplane, because I know that that's a major point of contention. Though apparently, I'm reading here, it's long been established by flight attendants and aviation professionals that the middle seat is entitled to both armrests.
0: Yeah, I feel that.
1: That, however, is by the by. Put that aside, because today we're not talking about the armrest. We're talking about the blind, the window shade. This woman has said, she sparked an argument, actually. She's asked, who controls the window shade on a flight? She said she had the window seat. She said it allows her to rest her head and nod off, blah, blah, blah. She had a recent 11.5-hour journey from Istanbul to Chicago. She said she kept the shade closed to get in a few extra hours of sleep. She woke towards the end of the flight, startled by a blast of sunlight. She said the person sitting next to her in the middle seat had opened the window shade and was snapping photos of Chicago's iconic skyline as they landed.
0: Ooh.
1: She's asking, is it a free-for-all, or does the person who has the window seat got control?
0: Because usually the hostie does all that, comes over as you're landing, opens up the shades. Because I think that takes away the awkwardness. I will say this person sitting in the middle has a lot of stones to reach across someone and open that blind.
1: But what about the person who's got the window seat who makes that call for everybody? Because you don't pay more for a window seat. You can ask for a window
0: seat. You can select
1: a
0: window
1: seat. But you don't pay more for a window seat.
0: Yeah. See, my wife loves the window seat.
1: Harley loves it.
0: She's ever been on a plane.
1: Yeah, Harley's the same. Looks out the window. When the kids and I fly with Harley, everyone knows that's his seat.
0: Harley's
1: forget
0: fantasy.
1: Forget dental records. Everyone doesn't know that.
0: Is it? They'll call out, is there anyone that can fly this plane?
1: Yeah, and he'll say, I can, but I can't right now because I'm looking out the window. It's interesting because people go, well, how dare she, the middle person lean over, et cetera.
0: Yep.
1: But where does the person next to the window get off? It makes me think, whose right is it to decide that for everybody in that line, in the aisle?
0: It's an interesting one.
1: What do you think, Brendan?
0: Well, I, as I say, the window seat person controls the...
1: For the entire duration of the flight.
0: With that responsibility comes great... Well, with that power comes great responsibility because, you've got to be mindful of the person sitting in the middle. There might be some guy, Jethro, he's never been on a plane in his life and he's got a hook. So you think, okay, there you go, mate.
1: It's not just that. I like a day flight because I don't like the pressure of having to sleep. Flights love it because they want you to go to sleep so you're not demanding. They just want you to go to sleep.
0: Yeah.
1: So they want to pull those blinds down and make everyone go to sleep, even if it's 2 in the afternoon. Off you go. You're all going to sleep.
0: They don't put them down at 2 in the afternoon.
1: But I prefer to have the window up while there's sunlight outside, doesn't matter what the time zone is. But, yes, as you say, sometimes a flight attendant will put it down. But if a person puts it down, I don't know. How can they make that decision for us?
0: It's like the driver of a car controls the stereo. So who sits next to the window?
1: Presumably that's the owner of the car. That's a who makes these person responsible?
0: If you've got a rental car, whatever. You're driving the car.
1: You're driving the car. You're just sitting at the window.
0: Well, you control that particular bit of infrastructure.
1: Is that the rule or are you just making that up?
0: That's my rule. That's how I would roll.
1: Does everyone roll the same way? I don't know. Is this maybe a tribal drum?
0: No. Tribal drum wouldn't be for this.
1: How about a pub test?
0: It's not a pub test.
1: Oh, is it a whip poll?
0: No, it's not a whip poll.
1: Is it a... Would you rather? What did we call that?
0: Water cooler chat.
1: Well, then what is it?
0: You know what it is? We've opened a can of worms, Brian. It's a can of worms.
1: What's that noise?
0: It's a can of worms. And there's the worms.
1: Oh, my God. Stop. It's too aggressive. No.
0: How can a can of worms be aggressive?
1: Those sound effects are horrendous. And who put you in charge of them, by the by?
0: It's a can of worms.
1: All right, it's a can of worms.
0: We have opened a can of worms on
1: closing the blind on a plane. Who gets to decide?
0: Yep.
1: Does anyone get to decide? Is it the person at the window? Is it their choice or not?
0: Person at the window, it's their choice. Right or wrong, it's their choice.
1: I don't agree. I don't know whose choice it is. Maybe the flight attendant. I don't think an individual can choose it for everybody.
0: Amanda, you've opened a real can of worms.
1: Okay. No, don't play it again.
0: Come on.
1: I'd switch over to smooth if I was listening to this.
0: Well, they're playing this right now. It's Jonesy and Amanda driving you home for Jam Nation.
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5: 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Pointless. Shouting with Jonesy and Amanda? Therapeutic.

0: Jones and Amanda driving you home, closing the blind on a plane. Who gets to decide? No, it's not a whip poll. It's not a pub test, nor is it water cooler chat.
1: Who gets to decide, Brendan? You.
0: No, it just works, okay? I like things in its place. And what you have opened here is a can of worms, friend. That's what you've opened. And we deposit the worms onto the table.
1: The story was sparked. Sparked
0: That's
1: an online
0: worms, Ryan.
1: Argument. Because a woman was on a long flight. She closed the blind asleep. As they were landing in Chicago, she had this blast of light in her face and it woke her up because the person in the middle seat leant over to open it so they could take photos out the window.
0: I'm going to contradict myself here. I think if you're landing in a city and they've pulled the blind down and you're in the middle seat, I think you can do the reach over.
1: Mm.
0: I think you can. But I'll say this, if I was in that window seat, I would have had the presence of mind to not be a big hog and leave it down.
1: But who is in charge?
0: The person in the window seat. So if you can't handle the responsibility of controlling the blind, then the window seat, my friend, is not for you.
1: It's not responsibility. It's the generosity of spirit.
0: It's responsibility.
1: Well, then what if you want to... Responsibility to
0: who? It's like people that put their seat back. They're the same people.
1: It's not responsibility. It's being a good citizen.
0: Anyway, it's a can of worms.
1: Okay. Well, let's see what you think.
0: Connie is in Fraser Rise.
1: Hi, Connie. Closing the blind on a plane. Who gets to decide?
2: Oh, I think it depends on the flight too. But I think if it's on a long flight... if you're descending, definitely has to be up. If the person wants to sleep, put one of those things across your eyes and fall asleep. Because I like an aisle seat because I don't want to disturb anyone if I've got to go to the loo. So does that mean I just have to sit there and not get up if someone wants to go to the loo?
1: Yeah,
0: true,
1: that's
0: Connie.
1: I tend to agree.
0: Really, when you're on a plane, the great responsibility befalls on everyone.
1: It's not responsibility, it's manners.
0: Thank you, Connie. Aubrey has joined us.
1: Hello, Aubrey. Who gets to decide if the blind's up or down?
3: Window seat person, you pay the extra fare for it.
1: Do you? Do you pay extra for a window seat?
3: Sometimes, yeah. Mm.
0: What about those little self-contained ones that you go in, Amanda? With the spa just back from the pilot.
1: Yeah, even the soap has a seatbelt.
0: Thank you, Aubrey.
1: Thank you.
0: Katie's in St Kilda.
1: Hello, Katie. What do you think? Who gets to control the blind?
4: I do think the window seat person, but it's a courtesy thing. Like, if you're descending into an exciting city, like, I don't know, put it up. And don't they make you put it down anyway during when you're going down? Or if you're in the middle, like, oh, excuse me, do you mind if you pop it up? I take a few pictures.
0: Yeah.
4: Like, I'm sorry, do not reach over me and open it and start taking photos.
1: What if you're asleep, though? What if you're asleep? Would you rather someone woke you up and said, do you mind if I move the blind? Or they just quietly went to do it?
4: Yeah, that's a sketchy part. I did not know about but what if I was woken up by that? I'd like scream.
1: Yeah. Mm. Yeah. Thank you.
0: It's a good can of worms. Amanda's in French's Forest.
1: Hello, Amanda. Who's responsible for the blind?
5: Hi. If you don't mind, can I just quickly say I love your new time slot and now I can listen to you on the way home from work?
1: Oh, you can say that any time you like. And
0: we love praise.
1: Thank you, Amanda.
5: Thank you. That's okay. I think it's definitely not the window seats person to be in charge of the window.
0: Oh.
5: It's the pilot and the cabin crew. And a lot of the time when you take off and land, they say that you must leave the window up for safety reasons.
1: Mm-hmm.
5: So I think it's definitely not the window seats person's opinion to do that. But I do think that the person sitting by the window has full control of looking out the window and can hog the window and not let anyone else look out the window.
1: Meaning they should be allowed to. If they want to hog it just by sticking their big head out the window in the window in the way, that's okay.
5: Well, yes, and if the other people don't like it, too bad. They should have booked a window seat.
1: Okay. All right. Thank you.
0: And Anne's going to wrap this up.
1: Anne, what do you think? Who gets to control the blind?
6: Oh, are you talking to me?
0: Talking to you, Anne. What are you, taxi driver?
6: That was a quick... Oh, okay. Look, I was recently on a flight, and I know you have to keep them up, landing and taking off.
0: Yep.
6: However, before we landed recently, the sunshine was absolutely blinding me in the eyes. I was on the window seat.
1: Mm-hmm.
6: And I must admit, I had to close it just a little bit. I was very courteous. I didn't close it completely, But I did close it, and the other two gentlemen beside me didn't seem to mind, but didn't say anything.
0: Yeah, but that's what I'm talking about, Anne. With great power comes great responsibility.
1: You sound like you were aware and polite.
0: You see the sun streaming in, blinding everyone on the plane, so you say, well, I'll pull it down.
1: Yeah, and if the other people had a problem, you would have paid attention. Yeah.
6: Absolutely. I think we've all got to be courteous.
1: Yes, I think so
0: too.
1: That's it.
0: Thank you. Can of worms.
1: Oh, is this going to be a thing now?
0: I think it's a thing. It's already happened. You opened the can of worms. Don't blame me. Don't shoot the messenger.
1: I think you just want to use every sound effect in the archive at some point. Oh, that's a particularly terrible one.
0: What we need is the sound of the worms going back into a can.
1: Till next time.
0: Till next time. Emma Gillespie with That's Entertainment. That's coming up next. It's Jonesy and Amanda driving you home for Jam Nation.

0: It's Jonesy and Amanda driving you home. From the Daily Oz, she is the editor, Emma Gillespie.
1: Well, hello. We're hearing a lot about gambling reforms at the moment, aren't we?
2: And I must say, I heard a really good example of what this means and how bad Australians are at gambling on your podcast, The Daily Oz.
1: Yeah, so we have been unpacking this. In case anyone's not fully up to speed, there's this debate going on in Parliament this week. There's changes being put forward by Labor that would limit gambling ads. They would ban gambling ads from live sport, from jerseys. And there's this stoush going on in Canberra between all sides of politics. The Coalition, the Greens and the Independents are all pushing the government to do more. They're saying that this bill doesn't go far enough. And that all ties into this current state of play being that Australia records the highest gambling losses per capita in the world, which I think is an absolutely shocking stat when you consider a place like Vegas, when you consider these kind of high rolling parts of the world. Australia is the worst. Our national losses come in at around $36 billion a year.
2: Wow.
1: That is more than $1,000 a year for every single adult in the country.
2: Wow.
1: Which is staggering, right? And a lot of this conversation at the moment is centering around sports gambling specifically. Obviously, pokies losses are huge, but the national conversation right now is really looking at sports gambling. How is it affecting everyday people, especially young men? And there's this big conversation around inducements going on. So these are these kind of bonus bets, these enticements that we see from sports betting apps that problem gamblers are saying are really hard to walk away from. You might go into the weekend thinking, you know, not this weekend, I'm going to have a break. And then you get a text message from an app saying, here's $200 worth of bonus bets and credits. So there's that happening. At the same time, you know, we're learning that the AFL and the NRL themselves are profiting directly from the betting on their own games.
2: That was shocking to hear that.
1: Tens of millions of dollars a year combined. So we've learned all of this from a recent Senate inquiry into these gambling reforms. And that's where we heard from problem gamblers who said that, you know, they had been offered drugs, escorts, all these unlawful inducements to get them to stay on the platforms. And with that, there's a new report from FAIR. This is the Foundation for Alcohol Research and Education, which dropped a report last week finding alcohol companies now sponsor every single AFL and NRL club in Australia, and about three quarters have affiliations with gambling sponsorships. Which I think when you consider, you know, sport, young fans, there are all these concerns about how deeply these industries, alcohol as well as gambling, have become embedded in Australian sport.
2: Was it true that, like, the clubs themselves make money every time someone places a bet?
1: Yes, the clubs themselves have these arrangements. And I think that that's not been very transparently communicated with fans, sporting fans, gamblers themselves, with the community at large. The conversation for so long has been around pokies, right? We know poker machines are huge. It's a separate revenue stream. But now we're learning about the extent of these alcohol and gambling relationships with these sporting clubs and the codes generally. This research really maps that out. And I think, you know, when you consider all the young fans and how embedded these relationships have become, rightly so, there are these conversations about what are the broader long-term impacts of these sponsorships.
0: Goodness. Go back to harmless cigarettes.
2: Those old harmless ones.
0: Harmless cigarettes. Emma, bring them back. Thank you so much.
1: Thanks, guys.
2: Thanks, Emma.
3: Okay. Your download is complete.
0: It's Jonesy and Amanda driving you home for Jam Nation.

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8: Ready for a surprise?
1: $2,000 each day. Each day, one of us gives you five keywords that you need to remember in that order later on in the show.
9: Jonesy had five words that
1: random.
9: Random words that are of no consequence to anyone.
1: Many
9: no
1: a motorcyclist will attest to this when you're riding along with your own thoughts and that internal earpod or AirPod just comes up with heaps of stuff.
9: Well, these are five words that make no sense to anyone but you, Brendan. Mm. And so a couple of references to very old jokes that you and I have enjoyed for the last 20 years. But having said that, if you're trying to work out a sequence, there isn't one. They're just five random words.
1: The random thoughts. Jamie of Cabramatta is done.
9: Hi, Jamie.
10: Hi.
9: Hello, Jamie. There's $2,000 on the line here if you can give us all five words in the right order. Are you ready?
10: Yes, I'm ready.
9: Over to you.
10: Munch, Lionel, requirement, breaker, boiling. Is that right?
1: No, Jamie.
9: Last one.
1: The last one is wrong, Jamie.
9: Is wrong.
10: Oh, the last one's wrong.
1: The last one's wrong, Jamie. What the hay?
9: No, he misheard the last one.
1: Jamie, it sounds a bit boiling. Like,
9: it's not boiling.
1: Jamie, I thought you said it so confidently.
9: No, he misheard. It's not boiling. Maybe you need to work on your diction, Brendan.
1: I enunciate very well, my friend. Old mother rattle out a rough cut punt.
9: Thank you.
1: Thank you, Jamie. Well, Jamie's loss is Liv of North Clyde's gain.
9: Hello, Liv.
1: Maybe.
11: Hello.
9: Let's see if you know all these words.
1: We're good, Liv. Just relax, okay? Jamie just mucked it up. This is up to you.
9: Let's see if you've heard them all correctly. Over to you, Liv.
11: It is munch, Lionel, requirement, breaker, and oily.
9: Oily is the
4: last
9: word.
4: As real as any memory in your head.
5: An hour we could have total recall.
1: Liv, congratulations.
9: Congratulations. The last word was oily, not boiling.
1: Oily McGoily.
11: What are those words?
9: Yes, what are they, Brendan? The workings of your mind are so strange.
1: Wait, why don't we just get Gemma Ryder to pick the words one day?
9: All right, we might.
12: All right, I'm keen.
1: Actually, we'll do it on Friday. We'll give you some thought. Amanda has to have a right of reply tomorrow. Liv, this is all about you.
11: $2,000. Thank you so much. You guys are awesome.
1: Well, you're awesome. I feel terrible for Jamie, though. Poor Jamie.
9: Well, that's how it goes. This is a competition, $2,000. And if you'd like to register to play, jonesyandamanda.com.au, or you can call us tomorrow at 1355 22 when it's your turn.
1: There's a new controversial kids toy out.
9: Yes. It does make me laugh, but I do wonder if it's appropriate for children. We'll play you the ad and the controversy next.
1: It's Jonesy and Amanda driving you home for Jam Nation.
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9: 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Thousands of little penguins from Phillip Island will be herded into a pen. They're going to get a vaccine against bird flu.
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9: 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Unbelievable.
1: 5,000 of them?
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1: 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Little penguins in there as well.
9: They're opting for no fluoride in their water as well.
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0: Hello there. It's Jonesy and Amanda driving you home this afternoon.
1: There's been some controversy around a new children's toy. It's designed for people or children who are four and over. It's been, I think Big W has taken it off the shelves because there's been some controversy. I'll explain what it looks like before we go to the ad and what people are saying about it. It's called Chest to Cheeks. I think that's what it's called in the States. Here it might be called Butt Face or Bum Face. Okay. And it is a bum that's got headphones on its head and it's obviously buttocks with the split down the middle.
0: Of course.
1: And two eyes on it.
0: I know how buttocks work.
1: Don't let the door hit you where the good Lord splits you. It's one of my favourite sayings. So there's two eyes on it and it jiggles up and down and does all kinds of things and makes noises. Here is the American ad for Chester Cheeks.
2: What's that? It's Chester Cheeks, the ultimate butt-face prankster. Squeeze, and he lets it rip. He's dropping beats, jiggling cheeks. He's full of gas power pranks up his sleeve. That little fart.
3: Chester.
2: Always up to cheeky tricks. Warning, may cause explosive laughter and uncontrollable wiggle dancing. Chester Cheeks from Buttface by Goliath.
1: Right. I love the idea of a grown-up getting the call to go in to do that voiceover. So good. I giggled all the way through that. I'm terrible.
0: Someone made this toy.
1: Well, someone has made this toy and it jiggles up and down, makes flatulence noises and it you know, bash it on the head and it twerks, all this
0: kind of
1: stuff.
0: And it's available here or just America?
1: No, I think it's been a woman in Queensland spotted the toy at her local Big W and she thought it was inappropriate. She said that she and her husband felt sick after noticing their children looking at it. It's been reported that many social media users agreed with her and said it was time for a recall. Big W has stopped selling the controversial toy. This is interesting because concerns were raised by child safety experts who feel that we should not be teaching children that it's fun to touch your body parts and for other people to touch them and to spread your cheeks and all that kind of stuff.
0: Is it, how anatomical is it?
1: I'll show you a picture.
0: Right.
1: I've scribbled on that one.
0: Right.
1: Because I was doodling.
0: But I didn't know what was going on.
1: It's like
0: in
1: a
0: there.
1: Mexican with a moustache, but that's just me scribbling and doodling while the show was on.
0: So basically
1: it's a bum and you can stretch it and it'll make noises. It bounces up and down.
0: About that.
1: Well, here's what the news story in Australia has said.
4: It's a bum with a face. And a lot of parents reckon, well, it stinks.
5: I definitely would not buy that for my child. I think that's the wrong kind of, definitely the wrong kind of toy for a two-year-old or any child for that matter. Like, no.
4: It might seem innocent enough, but once you find out what it does, it could be perceived as far more sinister. The packaging promotes the toy as something you can stretch, squeeze, and basically twerk.
0: Right. Yeah, I'd say. I'm not a wowser, but I'd say no. No. You know, because when I was a kid, there was a lot of toys that were banned.
1: You were probably of the era where you could fire an air rifle.
0: Oh, you buy an air
1: into
0: rifle.
1: Into someone's actual bum.
0: But I remember Smash Up Derby, that got banned. Remember Bang Crash, Smash 'em Up,
1: why?
0: Smash Up Derby's fun. I had, like, tons of chokeable parts.
1: Oh, I see.
0: You'd choke a whole crash with that thing.
1: Yeah.
0: And then there was slime.
1: Why'd that get banned?
0: Because I think it just got everywhere. So they added worms to it, slime with worms. And then they put on it not non-toxic. So people thought, oh, yeah, I could eat it. So all the kids were eating the slime. But the worst one was $6 million man, bionic woman, crazy foam.
1: And
0: it was
1: that?
0: A bath foam that looked like a shaving foam, but it would fill your whole bath with foam. But the active ingredient was flammable.
1: Oh.
0: So the whole thing would be a cauldron. You put your kids in the bath.
1: Wow.
0: Dad would come in with a smoke.
1: Dad had come in with the smoke. Well, Those were the days.
0: They were the simple times of the 70s.
1: I was given a doll as an adult, as a joke. It was a Peter Andre doll.
0: Yeah.
1: And it was not recommended for children under three because of small parts. He's not going to recover from that.
0: A funky junkie indeed.
1: Is that what he was called?
0: No, that's his song.
1: Oh, was it?
0: The funky junkie.
1: Did he know about Chester Cheeks?
0: Maybe they should do a collab.
1: I'm embarrassed to say I've giggled all the way through that Chester Cheeks ad. I'm sorry.
0: Instagram is here. $2,000 on the line. Yesterday, we gave away $1,000. Today, it could happen for you. It's Jonesy and Amanda driving you home for Jam Nation.
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12: Are you over 45 and wondering if your super's actually on track? 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You're not alone. And that's exactly why Australian financial advisors are here. Led by Paul.

0: Hello there, it's Jonesy and Amanda driving you home this afternoon.
1: Fast money,
2: extra cash,
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4: Jonesy and Amanda's.
0: Happy days. This time yesterday, Adam, $1,000 with Instagram.
5: He got $1,000 by getting the 10 questions right.
0: Wisely, and he listened to his mum, Alison.
5: His mum said, don't go for the $2,000, don't answer the bonus question. You and I, we didn't say so, but we both thought it was a relatively easy bonus question.
0: Yeah, the naked chef.
5: Neither he nor his mum knew the answer.
0: Alison came round to it in the end, but maybe Jamie Oliver's fallen off the radar.
5: Well, luckily, he didn't take that chance and went home with $1,000.
0: Anyway, 10 questions, 60 seconds on the clock. You can pass if you don't know an answer. We'll come back to the question if time permits. You get all the questions right, like Adam, $1,000.
5: Yep, and as like Adam, we will offer you bonus question, double or nothing.
0: Michael is in Port Melbourne. Hello, Michael.
6: That's me. Hello.
5: That's me. How are you, Michael?
6: I'm good. How are you?
5: Very well. Have you got your listening ears on? Have you got a quiet place to answer?
6: I am, yes.
5: All righty. Well,
6: yes
5: let's see.
6: Yes.
5: Excellent.
0: Good. Good man.
5: 10 questions, 60 seconds. Do say pass if you're not sure because we might have time to come back, okay?
6: Excellent.
5: All right,
6: you.
5: Adam, get ready because here comes
0: Michael.
5: Sorry, Michael.
0: Maybe Michael Channel, Adam.
5: Maybe Michael Channel.

0: Adam.
1: Okay. If it means I get $1,000, I'll channel Adam.
2: Let's see what we can do. Question number one, how many hours are there in a day?
1: 24.
2: Question two, what's the name of the fairy in Peter Pan?
1: Tinkerbell.
2: Question three, how many of each animal did Noah take onto the ark?
1: Two.
2: Question four, what's the capital of the Northern Territory?
1: Pass.
2: Question five, who sings the hit track Hips Don't Lie?
1: Shakira.
2: Question six, in a game of pool, what colour is the cue ball?
1: White.
2: Question seven, which planet is closest to the sun?
1: Saturn?
2: Oh, it's Mercury.
1: Damn.
0: Damn.
2: And I reckon you'd, if you went back, you'd have known the capital of the Northern Territory is...
1: Yeah, I would have gotten there.
2: It's Darwin.
1: Darwin? Yeah.
2: Yeah. Oh, bugger.
0: Oh, Michael.
2: Michael, thank you for playing.
0: Thank you for being part of it.
1: Thank you for having me.
2: Thank you.
0: Like Michael, you can play along. JonesyDemanda.com.au. A sign, my friend, a sign that you are heading for team success for this Sunday's Logies.
2: What's the sign?
0: It just happened.
2: Really?
0: This is the second time this... has happened in as many weeks.
2: Oh, I'm intrigued.
0: Yeah, my little intrigued-faced friend. We'll talk about that next for Jam Nation.

0: Across Australia, it's Jonesy and Amanda driving you home this Wednesday, the 12th of August. Well, mark this down as a red letter day, for it is a sign, I tells you. As many as 2 weeks now, you have been mentioned on The Chase.
1: Have I?
0: 2 weeks ago, you were mentioned in this question.
2: The lyrics to the iconic SunSmart jingle, Slip, Slop, Slap, were written by which broadcaster? A. Steve Izard. B. Amanda Keller. C. Philip Adams. What do you think?
3: A. Steve Izard.
2: Steve Izard. Correct answer here is... Philip Adams.
0: Yeah.
1: Has it happened again?
0: Just then, moments ago.
1: What happened?
0: Your name mentioned yet again on The Chase.
1: Really?
2: An ABC series hosted by Amanda Keller is named for what musical instrument?
4: Flute?
2: The piano.
0: See, it's happening.
1: Is that a good sign?
0: You
1: she
0: are,
1: said flute.
0: You are top of mind with all the people, the movers and the shakers.
1: She said flute.
0: That doesn't matter.
1: Doesn't
0: That's
1: matter.
0: All by
1: Imagine
0: the by.
1: Imagine a show just about the flute.
0: I'd watch that.
1: No, you wouldn't.
0: Just for the kooky face of
1: that. Actually, that is true.
0: It just looks weird.
1: The Will Ferrell jazz flute.
0: It looks weird. I will say this. The time is coming for you. Your time
1: Look,
0: is here.
1: You don't need to stress me out with this kind of talk.
0: I'm not going to stress you. I am here. Mm. I am the wind beneath your wings. Mm. I am Colonel Sam Troutman to your Rambo.
1: Mm-hmm.
0: I'm the one that talked when people are saying.
1: What are they saying?
0: Never mind.
1: What are people
0: but
1: saying?
0: But I'm saying she is the one. She'll eat things that'll make Billy Goat puke. That's what he said in Rambo. But,
1: you're not saying that about me.
0: But you are the king, queen of piece to camera. You can present anywhere. We could be on the train at the train station. I say, Amanda, do a speech about infrastructure. And boom, there you have it.
1: Brendan, thank you. I appreciate all that you're saying.
0: That's the skills.
1: It's all up. It's all up to the fairy world. We just let it go.
0: Forget the fairies. Okay. This is your
1: All right,
0: time.
1: Thank you.
0: And you're going
1: to
0: win
1: stop.
0: This.
1: Just stop.
0: Yes, oh, Ryan.
1: Come on, this is making me uncomfortable.
0: Ryan and I have got our matching suits.
1: You're not going.
0: We're there.
1: No, you're not.
0: Yeah, we're so there.
1: No, you're not.
0: We are there. Yeah.
1: You won't even be awake.
0: I will be there for you, my friend, and tears will be streaming down my face.
1: Can we not?
0: I'm thinking
1: seriously, this is starting to put a bit of pressure on me that
0: no,
1: I don't appreciate and don't need.
0: Because
1: no, pressure's not
0: under
1: good.
0: Under pressure, what happens with coal?
1: Does that become an oyster?
0: No, it turns into a diamond, you fool. Well, Gina Hahn, Reinhardt wants to mine you, one of the two. But this is what it's about. And you know what? The Logies, a lot of people poo-poo the Logies.
1: Ooh.
0: I've been many times. And I think of my highlights of the Logies.
1: I know some highlights of you.
0: I remember one year I went to the Logies and I just walked into a heated discussion, I would say argument, on the verge of fisticuffs between Paulie from Fat Pizza and a certain TV executive. Mm. And I walked in and at that minute Paulie said, I think we just let bygones be bygones.
1: I don't think he's worked
0: that
1: since.
0: Was good. I remember one time I was sitting at a table. I went there for SBS one year when I was played the journalist in Fat Pizza.
1: Right.
0: And I was sitting at a table with an actress, I won't name her.
1: Yeah.
0: But she had a real, like a droopy, one of those droopy tops. You know the tops that need the bosom tape?
1: Mm.
0: The tape had given out during entree. So I was sitting next to her and I didn't know what to look. I didn't know if I wanted to say anything. I didn't want to say, hey, by the way, your nipples popped out. It's fairly on my, it's almost on my bread roll. It was pretty much a touch. I think I brushed my bread roll.
1: Oh, come
0: no,
1: on.
0: No, seriously.
1: Come
0: I was there.
1: Touched your bread
0: touched
1: roll.
0: My bread roll.
1: Come on.
0: It
1: and
0: did.
1: You got gluten issues.
0: It did. It brushed it. What about Molly Meldrum when he hijacked Samuel Johnson's speech?
1: When
0: what
1: Samuel won the gold for playing Molly Meldrum, that was a hugely sphincter-tightening moment for
0: I
1: everybody.
0: I was sitting front and centre.
1: Oh, we were all there. It wasn't
0: yeah,
1: just
0: but
1: you.
0: I was watching it and I was right near the Big Auto.
1: What hit your bread roll this time?
0: The Big Auto queue was just saying, wrap it up, wrap it. And this guy's got off his cracker. These are the great and this is why people go to the Logies.
1: You know what?
0: This is why. And people will vote for you, friend.
1: People will be very relieved. On the red carpet, you're not there. You know who will be relieved?
0: Don't bring up. Oh, no,
1: Jules
0: don't
1: Lund
0: don't
1: and Jennifer
0: up.
1: Hawkins
0: yes, don't bring
1: will
0: up.
1: Be very relieved that you're not there rubbernecking.
5: Hey, search is underway for Australia's next top supermodel. Let me tell you, watch out, Jonesy. Get out of the way, mate. You perv.
6: Oh, he's photobombing.
5: What a creep.
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0: Anyway. 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
1: On Monday, it'll all be behind
0: Follow
1: us.
0: The prompts. Vote for Amanda. Thank you. I want this so much for you.
1: Okay, stop
0: And
1: it.
0: I'm not the sort of person that wants other people to get accolades. I'm a bit of a hog. I seriously want you
1: All right,
0: to
1: thank you. Just stop. You're not helping right now. You're putting too much pressure. I'm thrilled to be nominated. This is a wonderful thing.
0: I think I'm being hugely helpful.
1: This will do. Thank you so much, Brendan. Speaking of the Logies, we've got Robert Irwin on the show tomorrow. He's in my category, yes, but he's also in the Gold Logie. We'll talk to him about that one. I'll arm wrestle him over mine.
0: If you want to hear more of the show, jonesydemanda.com.au. We will be back tomorrow.
1: We'll see you then.
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0: with light winds ahead, tops of 31 degrees in the city. You're looking at 35 in your Humpty Doo area and 34 for Catherine. But right now, it's 22 in the city. It's 22 in Humpty Doo. And Catherine's on 20 degrees.
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0: Very good morning to you, Early Birds. It is Thursday, the kickoff of the Test Match Series cricket thing. I should know how to say that better. I'm not stranger to cricket, but it is kicking off today, so how good is that? We've got plenty to give away, plenty to do as well. We've got tickets, a family pass to the Caravan Camping and Outdoor World. That's going to be there. We talk, should we be hiding comments on our Facebook page and tell you why we've had to so far? Be interesting to see your take on it. Jukebox Hero is upon us, and you better start casting your votes now on Facebook and Instagram. We have, a bit about fuel gouging. Matt gave me a call a couple of days ago, and I can finally get to that today. Cost of living could be cutting our protein intake and a whole bunch more. But let's go over the two songs that are going head-to-head in Jukebox Hero. We'll do it after some Kings of Leon. They're going to use somebody at 26 to 6 on your Thursday morning. It's your friendly neighbourhood radio, Dan, on the Early Birds.

0: Michael Jackson, Billie Jean, 18 to 6 on your early birds with your friendly neighbourhood radio, Dan. And we are going to the polls. Facebook is where you go to vote. You can do so on our Instagram page as well. Jukebox Hero is upon us. And we have chosen our current faves at the moment, songs that we are playing on repeat. And for me, I have a few bands that I generally go to, especially if I just want a bit of a be sort of in my own little bubble, and things like Limp Bizkit, which are now just heading up. What's that music festival? Anyway, they're coming back to Australia. Green Day is another great one, but Offspring is also one that I love having on repeat. And this one's just so powerful. From the Americana album, it is The Kids Aren't All Right. But I tell you what, Duffy has come a bit left field with one from Robbie Williams, a cover, Mr. Bojangles.
1: I swear I could hear somebody saying, please, please, that's Mr. Bojangles.
0: Which one is your favourite? And keep in mind, too, the Robbie Williams one's going to be live. Well, not in studio, but it's the live recording. So it's up to you on which one you want to have win Jukebox Hero today. So you need to jump over and cast your votes on both Facebook and Instagram. Go over and do that now while we get to some Keith Urban. After that, my father-in-law, he's on the plane already, going home. What's it been like? And I tell you what, it made me think about a time 10 years ago. I'll tell you why.
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It's your early birds on a Thursday morning, and it is almost 6 o'clock, 9 minutes away, in fact, which means that my father-in-law should be landing pretty soon. Yep, got the red eye, as we do, from Darwin. And, yeah, he has flown home. And, boy, look, we get along pretty well, but, boy, is it good to think that I'm going to get the place to myself a little bit. Of course, I live with Cass. Like, it's our place. But, you know, she'll go back to work soon enough and have a little time to myself, just like she has this morning while I'm at work. So, yeah, it's good to have your own spot back. But it did throw me back about 10 years when I lived in a share house. I lived in a share house before that as well with mates who are no longer mates. Don't live with mates. It doesn't always end well. yeah, I can't imagine doing that again. Somebody said to me, actually, when I was moving, and they said, oh, save yourself some money and, you know, share with someone else. Even if it's just one other person, I'm like, ugh. I can't think of anything worse. I'm over 40 years of age and I don't want to do that. You know what I mean? Like, I should be earning enough by this stage to live solo, like with my partner, and not have to worry. We have our own space. You know what I mean? So I can't imagine what that would be like again. Like, we've just gotten through a big visitation period. We had my nan for a couple of weeks. We had a week off. Then we had Cass's dad for 2.5 weeks. And yeah, it's great. Great. We haven't even fully embraced it yet because he left just after midnight to have the place to ourselves. But I think it's going to be great. It's going to be chill. We're going to have to tidy up a little bit, which is fine. But yeah, it's good. It's good to be back. And yeah, we get along fine. And we had a great time while he was here. But boy, you just spend as much. It's like being on holiday again where you just end up doing so many things. I've spent so much money entertaining my father-in-law. But that's it. Now I don't have to do that. I'm going home to do nothing.

0: Pink getting the party started just before 6 o'clock. And I've got to say, the last thing that we did before my father-in-law flew back to his place of residence. We went out last night to a Darwin Festival show, living in the 70s. And the lads from there, what a cracking show. It was a really, really good show. Turns out they are on Team Mel C on The Voice. I know, they got through. They turned all four chairs and they've got some great vocals. And they're actually about to fly out this morning. They might even be on a plane already. Over to Edinburgh. That's right. They're going over to the Edinburgh Fringe Festival? Or was it Glasgow? It was Scotland anyway. They're heading over there. And look, I hope they have a cracking time. And flying directly from Darwin. So how good is that? Good luck if you are up and getting ready to go, lads. And thanks for a fantastic show. Coming up for you just after 6 o'clock, more details have emerged on that threat to Donald Trump's plane and how he did the old switcheroo. I've got those details for you, as well as why donating plasma can do so much more than you think.
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5: Good morning, Tani Maxwell with your local news update. Three more youths have been arrested in relation to an alleged stolen car incident in Katherine last week. NT police arrested the 12 and 17-year-old boys on Wednesday morning, and they're both expected to be charged with driving, riding or using a motor vehicle without consent. A total 5 youths have been arrested in relation to the incident, along with 1 youth issued a summons to appear in court. Police are continuing to search for another 14-year-old boy who was allegedly involved, who they believe has left Katherine and returned to a remote community. A major private investor is putting $70 million towards tackling the NT's housing shortage. Sentinel Property Group has acquired a manufactured accommodation business with plans to produce up to 500 new residential units in its first year. Chief Executive Warren Ebbett says the business manufactures affordable standard-style accommodation that can be sold or leased.
6: Well, I think most people would know it as modular housing. The problem when you say modular, most people think of it as the mining dongers, and our intention is certainly to, while we keep supplying that market, to improve the quality, improve the standard and improve the number of units we can punch out every year.
5: And Darwin's hotel occupancy has suffered the steepest decline of any Australian capital city this year. Accommodation Australia says occupancy fell 2.7% in the first half of 2026, with rising aviation costs and reduced flight capacity hitting the NT hard. Hospitality NT CEO Cathy Simmons says business and consumer confidence has taken the biggest hit.
7: But it's been particularly tough for us in the Northern Territory because those fuel impacts, we felt them really hard. And they came right before Easter, which is traditionally when our season's supposed to really kick off. The underlying thing is that it's overall reduced consumer and business confidence, and confidence is what the travel industry really relies on.
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8: Hi, I'm Phoebe Humphrey. 147 unidentified drones have been detected at Air Force bases across Australia. ASIO is being urged to investigate after drones were spotted near Sydney, Adelaide and Townsville. They were recently seen above a RAF base in Newcastle. 2 Aussies have been rescued from a burning ferry off Bali. 211 people were pulled to safety after the ferry from Bali to Lombok caught fire. A 19-year-old Indonesian woman died. The future of Australia's largest aluminium smelter has been secured with a $2.5 billion deal that will be funded by taxpayers. This will keep the Tomago plant in the New South Wales Hunter region open past 2028, locking in around 1,100 jobs. And Donald Trump is being sued over a scheme that would give subscribers instant access to his Truth Social posts seconds before the general public. 2 US media outlets are taking legal action against the president, saying it's corrupt. Early access can cost up to $141,000 per month. In sport, we're still months away from summer, but Test cricket returns today with the opening test between Australia and Bangladesh taking place in Darwin. Despite his brilliant Ashes series, Scott Boland has been dropped in favour of Josh Hazlewood.
9: Really tough call, but again, with so much cricket come on, it's great that we've got someone like Scotty who will absolutely step in for a fair bit of it, I imagine.
8: Skipper Pat Cummins there. To AFL, Taylor Walker could be managed for Adelaide's clash with Frio tomorrow night in Perth. And in the NRL, the Roosters face the Panthers tonight to kick off round 24. That's the latest news and sport.
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10: 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No accidents or breakdowns anywhere. Roadworks continuing today on Trail Road at Pera Drive, McMillan's Road between the Service Road at Charles Eaton Drive and Lico Road near the Palmerston Hospital as well. 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
11: Your high tide of 7.4 metres will be here in about an hour's time. Then a low tide of just over 2 metres at 1 this afternoon. A mostly sunny day with light winds for the start of our Test cricket match. Tops of 31 degrees in the city. 35 for Berry Springs today, 34 for Katherine. At the moment in the city, it's almost 24 degrees, 23.2 in Berry Springs, and 22 for Katherine as well.
3: 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Thanks to Harvey Norman Darwin.
11: That's right, that Test cricket match between Australia and Bangladesh kicks off a two-day or starts today over in Morara. 15,000 tickets sold. 15,000 tickets. Half of those from interstate travellers. Plus, this Sunday, walking off the wall within. Just a couple of things to put onto your calendar and hopefully you can be a part of it all as well. But coming up for you next, Trump has done the old switcheroo in the call for safety, I guess. Thing is, kind of put other people in the firing line, but that's America for you, isn't it? But a little bit more details have come through about his little switcheroo from Air Force One. I've got those up next for you after some Alanis Morissette. She's head over feet here on Mix.
12: I had no choice but to hear you. You stated your case.

It's 11 past 6 on your Thursday morning. Thanks to Harvey Norman Darwin on the Stuart Highway in Berrima. It is the early birds. Dan with you this morning. And Trump did the old shuffle around, the shell game with his movements as he went over to Turkey for a summit. And he went on to Air Force One, as normal, as did White House staff and press and security. And he addressed press in the cabin and said that, yes, that he's always got threats and everything. And he's like, well, you know, if I go down, you guys are coming with me, or something to those effects. And then he left in a catering vehicle. I mean, I don't know when these details came out, but yeah, out the front, ducked out the front door, changed planes over to a military aircraft or a military one that was carrying military personnel, and then flew over to the UK, and then went from there. So apparently the threats were quite credible. Iranian sources seem to have a lot of knowledge about his movements, including which hotel and what floor he was going to be staying on. Apparently, reportedly, they also found a guy with a shoulder-mounted RPG launcher, and caught him and arrested him and took it all off him and stuff. So, yeah, I mean, the thing is, though, everybody else was still on board of Air Force One. They had absolutely no idea that the president wasn't flying with them, and they went on their same route and their same merry way, completely oblivious to the threat to the aircraft. So, apparently the threat was real. And I'll tell you what, he's certainly not making any friends, is he? 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Leah Fenocchiaro, Chief Minister, she not too happy with Darwin Council scrapping the pre-cyclone cleanup, but a wonderful early bird asked me, sorry, I do forget who rang me exactly, and asked, are Palmerston still doing it? So I reached out to Palmerston, and I've got the answer for you.

0: Robinson Boone, Mr. Electric Blue at 16 past 6. And pre-cyclone cleanup scrapped for the Darwin area. We got a call from Humpty Doo. I think it was it Adam? And he said, well, you'll just have to do what we do out rural and clean up your own stuff. Drag it down to the tip. And fair enough. That's fair. It is a bit of a privilege in the Darwin area. Chief Minister Leah Fenocchiaro has gone as far as to say that Darwin City Council has failed its constituency and it can answer to ratepayers on that one. And it's, I don't think it's really been received too well, but there is a bit of just nothing really happening amongst the people as well. I think it might be interesting when we get closer to the cyclone cleanup period, which is usually around about the 1st of November or sort of through October. And it's been held off until May, basically the start of the dry season after cyclone season finishes. I mean, I guess it has its advantages as well. You know, any damage that does occur from cyclones can be then cleaned up then. But then on the same token, you don't want things to be projectiles. Isn't that the whole point of pre-cyclone cleanup? Anyway, it was Joe who rang me. Joe rang and said, in the Palmerston area, are they still going to do that pre-cyclone cleanup, like before the cyclones? So I reached out to Palmerston City Council, and the answer was a resounding yes. City of Palmerston will continue to deliver its annual pre-cyclone cleanup in 2026. In fact, the procurement process is already underway. And they reckon it'll be during September and October timeframe that Palmerston residents are used to. Final dates will be confirmed once all of the procurement has been completed. And stay tuned for details on actual dates and zones and all that sort of stuff. So Palmerston Council said, yep. Darwin City Council said, nope. Chief Minister said, why not? And now we're all waiting to see if a backflip doth occur.
1: Katie Wolf is your voice in the territory.
2: Now, what did you make of this strategy yesterday when it was released?
3: Yeah, so we welcome the strategy. It is something we've been working on for a long time with the government. I attended a lot of the workshops and roundtables around the entire territory, so it's good to be able to have that input and see that strategy come out. The one thing that it's missing, though, are those numbers. We believe that you can't measure the word increased. Territorians can't live in a strategy and industry can't make investments on aspirations.
2: Yeah, I think that's a really fair point and certainly one that I asked the Housing Minister about.
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0: Morgan Evans at 25 past six. And this afternoon, my partner and I are going on a date to the Red Cross. That's right, we are donating plasma, something that should be worth considering, or whole blood donations. One in three Aussies are going to need a blood donation, but only one in 30 actually donate. Not only that, whole blood only lasts for 42 days before it needs to be refurbished or redone, you know what I mean, or used or whatever. They need 29,000 donations every week, nearly 30,000 every week, to meet the demand, which is roughly three donations every single minute. And considering that we spend, you know, 8 hours or well, the best part of 12 hours, like the place is closed, then all that has to get jammed into the time that they're open. The body replaces that blood within 24 to 48 hours, but we're donating plasma. And that plasma can be used for like up to 18 different products. They can be used in 18 different ways. Things like people, even chickenpox, to help out with chickenpox or those with brain damage. It can help out there. Immuno diseases, it can help out there, amongst other things as well. And the thing is with the plasma, is the watery substance that the blood cells flow through, right? And so what they do is they take the plasma out in parts, like the whole blood, and they separate it. They pump the red blood cells back into your body with some saline solution, and they actually replace that plasma, right? So you can actually donate every 2 weeks and, you know, get a feed at the end of it, which is always a good part as well. It takes about an hour or so, maybe an hour and a half you want to give if you want to donate plasma. And if it's your first time, definitely like a bit more than that. But yeah, it's worth doing. You can keep the card in your Google Wallet these days so that it's easy to just pull out. You don't have to thicken up your back pocket wallet. And it's a good thing. It's something that Aussies have been doing for a while, and it's helped out fellow Aussies as well. So if you get the chance, see if you're eligible to donate if you can. But that's what we'll be doing this afternoon. For now, though, we're going to go over to the news and weather, and then after 6:30, Matt had a question about fuel gouging, and I went for a bit of a deep dive, and I'll tell you what, he's got some credit, but also I've got some real reasons about why prices are so expensive at the Bowser.
1: Katie Wolf is your voice in the territory.
2: Do we need to change legislation so that a curfew can be called?
3: 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They bypass.
2: Well, how do you reckon you stop that? Because the main thing is that the crime and what we saw on Thursday has to stop. That's what it comes down to.
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11: Good morning, Tani Maxwell with your local news update. A man has been taken to hospital after a single vehicle rollover overnight. He was travelling along Milne Road in Bynoe just after midnight when police believe he may have been trying to get around a buffalo, with his Toyota Land Cruiser rolling multiple times off the road. He received minor injuries, including a head injury, and was taken to Royal Darwin Hospital for treatment. Fewer flights are putting a squeeze on Darwin's tourism industry this dry season. New data from Accommodation Australia shows hotel occupancy in the city fell 2.7% in the first half of the year, with early July figures showing a further 5% drop compared with the same month last year. Hospitality NT CEO Kathy Simmons says the downturn is being driven by more than just families and individual travellers.
12: Businesses as well are reconsidering whether they send people to Darwin. Government and corporate travel is down as well. We are finding that has been saved a bit. They're just booking really late, which is very hard to plan around.
11: Palmerston is set for a $10 million community infrastructure boost from the NT government. The funding includes $6.8 million for parks, playgrounds, footpaths, family services and new community hubs, including $2 million for Zaccoli and $2.5 million for a new driver community centre. A further $3.2 million will upgrade sporting facilities including Kazali's Oval, Grey Soccer Oval, Goodline Park and Malden Oval. And Palmerston has been ranked the third hottest property market in Australia. Hotspotting's latest price predictor index puts Palmerston in the national top 10, despite a broader slowdown across the housing market. Hotspotting Managing Director Tim Graham says a combination of factors has driven Palmerston's strong ranking.
13: You've got low inventory, you've got low vacancy rates, you've got a high amount of those listings that are selling above asking price, and days on market very low. So all of that adds to the market pressure, and this is why you're seeing, you know, prices rising in the way that they have been over the last sort of 12 to 18 months in Darwin now.
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14: Hi, I'm Phoebe Humphrey. The federal government has slammed those flying drones around Aussie Air Force bases. It's been revealed 140

0: quit after recently welcoming a baby. The 28-year-old says her focus is on being a mum. In sports, Scott Boland has been dropped for the opening test between Australia and Bangladesh, which gets underway in Darwin this morning. Josh Hazlewood comes into the starting 11 for him. It's an ageing team, only with one player under 30, but that's not an issue for skipper Pat Cummins.
1: So we might be a little bit older, but we feel, you know, as fit and ready to go as we ever have.
0: The Roosters will be without James Tedesco in tonight's Round 24 opener against Penrith, and the Saints will make a call on whether injured duo Liam Ryan and Tom De Koning line up for Saturday's must-win clash against the Tigers. That's the latest news and sport.
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3: 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That's the latest traffic on Mix 104.9.
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4: Your high tide of 7.4 metres will be here in about 30 minutes' time. A low tide then of just over 2 metres at 1 this afternoon. A mostly sunny day with light winds, tops of 31 degrees in the city, 35 for Virginia, 34 for Catherine. At the moment it's 23 in the city, 22 in Virginia and 21 in Catherine.
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4: We know the cost of a living has hit us hard, but it could also be cutting down our protein intake, especially if you're trying to live healthily. That is one major macro. It's something you should have. And so I've got an expert to talk more about it. She is the ambassador for MyFitnessPal. She's a nutritionist in her own right, and that's just before 7. Before that, though, Matt, an early bird, gave me a ring a couple of days ago and said, why are we talking about the census when we should be talking about why the price of the fuel pump is still as it is after the price of oil has come down? So I went for a deep dive, and his claims do have some validity, but there's also something that we're not thinking about. That's up next here on Mix 104.9.

0: Guns N' Roses. As it ticks over to 22-7 on your Thursday morning and towards the start of the week, look, I try to take every call that I possibly can. Good, bad, in between, I do what I can. Some stuff I can't get to air. Some stuff I'm glad that I recorded so I can still get it to air as well. Matt, rightly so, reached out and let me know about what he wants to hear more about.
1: You're sort of banging on a bit about, sort of following all these agendas and that, but we're not hearing about the fuel crisis. We're not hearing about, we're down on the $75 a barrel, yet we're still getting gouged at the pump. We want to hear about the serious stuff. The data centre, we don't want that. All these other things, but we seem to be sitting on the fence a bit about it. People like you keep the pressure on the radio.
0: And I appreciate that. I appreciate that it's stuff you want to hear about, and also a bit of credit on the fact that the pressure from the radio and the people can make change, which is great. So I went and did a little digging. Matt was right that we were down to $75 a barrel briefly. That was last Wednesday on the 5th. We're up at around about $88 a barrel now. But that's not the be-all and end-all. The price doesn't go exactly with the barrel price over in the Middle East. Because first off, those barrels have to go to Asia and get refined. And I was like, oh, okay, well, maybe it takes a little while. Well, first off, it takes about a week or so to get there in the first place in the tankers. Maybe it takes a while to refine. No, pretty much a day. It takes about a day for it to come out of there. I'm like, okay, maybe you only get a little bit of petrol unleaded out of a barrel. Well, apparently, out of one barrel of crude oil, you get about 45% of that in petrol, and you get about 25% of it in diesel. So that's, for starters, shows us why diesel is more expensive. And I'm like, okay, maybe it takes a while to get over here. It takes about 10 to 20 days to get over to Australia from Asia. If it comes further away, then it takes a little bit longer, 30, 40 days, for example. So there is that little delay there. But the price at the Bowser is picked up for how much they're going to pay for their next shipment. Better or worse, up and down, it reacts before they make the purchase. So it's like at that time, and that's what we're paying for. I think they must have worked out a while back that that was the best way to do it. Now, I think the thing is that he does have a very good point. Now, our highest price for oil per barrel was on July 23rd, even higher than what it is now, $100 per barrel on July 23rd. And looking at MyFuel NT, you can actually see the trends of at the fuel at the Bowser. And it has been on a consistent rise ever since before July 23rd. In fact, it's actually dropped slightly over the last week or so. But it is still higher than what it was on July 23rd by about 20 cents. So what is the problem? Well, the problem is that the oil is just not getting out. Doesn't matter what you pay for it. The oil is not getting over to the refineries to be able to come back over here, right? And Asia are going to look after their own economy before they look after ours. So it really just comes down to supply and demand. You can't get the oil out. Doesn't matter if you pay $50 a barrel. If you can't get the oil out of the Strait of Hormuz, then there's still a supply shortage. So once it gets turned into fuel, it still costs more.

0: 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It's your friendly neighbourhood radio, Dan. We were just talking about the price of oil matching the price of fuel at the bowser. Doesn't always work that way. Many different processes in between. But you can check out myfuelnt.gov.au. Get the latest on what is happening around the area. And don't forget as well, if you see a discrepancy between what you're getting charged at the bowser to what is advertised on the front, you can report it. Take photos, take screenshots, and keep your receipts, and you can actually report them as well. There is a discrepancy out there. There's a big difference of like 15 to 20 cents depending on where you're getting your fuel. So try and look after your back pocket best way you can. Speaking of the oil, we got Midnight Oil coming up for you next, and then I've got Michaela, who's a nutritionist and my Fitness Pal ambassador, to talk about how cost of living can cut down our protein intake.
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0: Early Birds, it's your friendly neighbourhood radio, Dan, and official strongest man in radio going to be representing us over at Phoenix, Arizona. And one of the things that has been absolutely a large conversation about my training has been nutrition. And this came across my desk about the fact that cost of living pressures are kind of chipping into, well, not kind of, they are chipping into how much protein we get. And as you know, protein can help build muscles. So we've got nutritionist and my fitness pal ambassador, Michaela Sparrow, on the phone. How are you, Michaela?
1: Very good. Thanks so much for having me.
0: Pretty much sums it up, doesn't it? Cost of living, where the, you know, what are we going to make cuts on? Well, probably we'll get cheaper meats or less of it, and that can be a big part of our protein.
1: Yeah, absolutely. And I think the thing is, right, a lot of people, when they think about protein, they mainly think of meat. So if they are cutting back on meat consumption because of cost of living or whatever the reason, if they don't have an alternative source, they may be missing out on getting enough protein for the day.
0: What are some of these alternative sources that aren't going to break the budget?
1: Some of the ones that I love are things like lentils, chickpeas, beans. They're all quite high in protein. Actually, a cup of cooked lentils has about 15 grams of protein, and a can of lentils costs about $1.50. So it's a really cheap protein source.
0: Protein, I'm seeing on packets and everything, like milk has it on them and cereals have it on them, and they're all, everything's fortified with protein. Is protein just getting slapped onto boxes these days?
1: Yeah, I think so. Look, because it is such a buzzword, and I think a lot of people are thinking about their protein consumption, it's an easy way, if you're not actually reading labels, if you see something has protein on it, oh, that's a good easy source of protein. But not all protein foods are made equal.
0: Well, what I found with these, and yogurt was a big one, the wrong type of yogurt can have so much fat and less protein than it is fats, and that's not a good ratio. That's kind of what we're looking at, right?
1: Yeah, absolutely. And I think a big one too is also the sugar content of food.
0: Ooh,
1: so it might have
0: one.
1: A lot of protein, but how much sugar does it have? And that's, you know, that can really impact your health, too much sugar.
0: And I've got to say, I was told, you know, going to my fitness power does make it pretty easy. The barcode scanning is pretty good. And being an ambassador, I mean, you must love it. You must think that it's the bee's knees.
1: I really do. I think why I love it the most is because it's so easy to use. So you absolutely, you can scan your labels. But for me personally and for the clients that I work with, you know, knowledge is really power, right? So if you are tracking your food, entering it into an app like MyFitnessPal, you can get a really good picture of where those nutritional gaps are. For protein intake, a big one, though, is fiber. A lot of people really neglect their fiber intake,
0: really?
1: Too. So, yeah, I think about 70% of Aussies are not meeting their recommended daily intake of fiber, which is about 25 to 30 grams.
0: Is that coming from something that might look or feel like it's carb heavy, say your wholemeal bread, your cereals? Like, is that where a lot of the fiber is coming from? People avoid because they're like, ooh, carbs.
1: Yeah, absolutely. So obviously fruit and veggies are a great source of fiber, but certainly your whole grains, legumes, lentils, quinoa, brown rice, all of that are a beautiful source of fiber too.
0: Now, protein shakes seems like an easy go-to. Is this just for bodybuilders? Is this just if you're going to the gym? Or does it work in everyday life, especially if you're busy, time poor?
1: I really think, look, protein shakes can certainly be a nice addition to your diet. I don't think we should be relying on them for protein. But if you're really busy and we are cutting back on some of the other protein-rich foods, making like a protein smoothie with some nuts and seeds and fiber and fat in there can be a nice way to kind of boost that protein intake. Certainly, you know, going to the gym. Personally, what I like to do is, rather than a protein shake, I like to eat a nice wedge of cheese before I go to the gym to get my protein in.
0: I bet that's so hard.
1: I know, right?
0: It's interesting. It's one of the reasons I went to a nutritionist, to try and crack the code on what works for me, my intake, my day-to-day. And if you are taking medications, it's a really good idea to talk with a professional as well. Thank you very much, nutritionist and my fitness pal, Ambassador Michaela Sparrow, for your time today. Look, probably have a couple more questions from our conversation, but I think we cleared a few things up as well.
1: Fabulous. Thanks so much.
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15: Good morning, Tani Maxwell with your local news update. A teenager has been arrested following a series of alleged commercial burglaries in the Katherine area. Strike Force Cerberus members arrested the 16-year-old boy, who was also wanted on two outstanding warrants. He's expected to be charged with breach of bail, damage to property and aggravated burglary. In other news, a major NT investor is preparing to deliver hundreds of new homes across the top end. Sentinel Property Group, which owns Casuarina Shopping Square, is investing $70 million into a manufactured accommodation business following the release of the NT government's housing strategy. Chief Executive Warren Ebbett says the company is committed to expanding its investment in the territory.
16: We certainly intend to grow the workforce, we'll build new facilities, and we're going to get serious. I think anyone who has looked at the investments, you know, we're spending that $90 million out at the Casuarina. You know, we're investing in the north. We're not just there to buy and just sit and hold. We want to grow the north.
15: Palmerston has cracked the top three hottest property markets in Australia. Hotspotting's latest price predictor index shows positive market classifications fell nationally from 52 to 43%, while Palmerston continues to see demand outstrip its limited housing supply. Hotspotting Managing Director Tim Graham says investment across the top end has helped attract more people to Palmerston.
17: Darwin's story's really changed off the back of some major investment in recent years. It's not really one project that's driving the Darwin market. It's resources, defence, digital infrastructure, major investment all happening at once, and that's creating jobs, attracting people, and ultimately supporting stronger housing demand across Darwin.
15: And in sport, the wait is over. Test cricket is back on in Darwin after 22 years. Australia takes on Bangladesh at Morara Stadium from today, with more than 15,000 fans already snapping up tickets. The five-day test runs through to Monday, with play starting at 10 a.m. each day. And Darwin's own Jake Weatherald will line up for Australia alongside captain Pat Cummins.
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18: Hi, I'm Phoebe Humphrey. Restricted Defence Force airspaces have been breached nearly 150 times this year by drones. They've been spotted north of Sydney, near Adelaide and in Townsville. Defence personnel were forced to pull down blinds after drones were flying over a RAF base in Newcastle just last month. The federal government has backed down on a late change to get its news bargain incentive across the line. PM Anthony Albanese striking a deal with Angus Taylor, forcing tech giants to pay media outlets for news. It follows Labor making a late change that each deal would be capped at 17% instead of 25%. That's now been ditched. Two Aussie tourists have survived a deadly ferry fire in Bali. They were among 211 people who were on board a ship to Lombok when a blaze broke out. A 19-year-old Indonesian woman was unable to be saved. And the Jonas Brothers have been unveiled as the halftime act for next month's NFL clash in Melbourne between the Rams and 49ers. The group says they couldn't be more excited to play at the iconic MCG. In sports, starting with cricket, and Aussie skipper Pat Cummins is confident Scott Boland will feature in the national side again soon after being edged out by Josh Hazlewood for the final pace spot for today's first test against Bangladesh in Darwin.
19: It's one of those ones where there's not much you can say to Scotty other than obviously there's a lot of cricket coming up, but he knows his worth and how good he is.
18: Contract talks with Sam Walker have broken down, with the Rooster now set to test the open market at the end of the season, turning down a $5 million deal. And round two of the AFLW season kicks off tonight between Melbourne and Hawthorn. That's the latest news and sport.
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0: Your high tide has just arrived, 7.4 metres. Your low tide on the way, just over 2 metres at 1 this afternoon. Mostly sunny with light winds, tops of 31 degrees in the city. You're looking at 35 for Humpty Doo, 34 for Catherine. At the moment in the city, 23 degrees, 21 in Humpty Doo, 21 as well for Catherine.
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3: 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Thanks to Harvey Norman Darwin.
0: And just like the high tide, so has Duffy arrived.
22: Woo, I ran up those stairs, let me tell you.
0: Just to sort of peek behind the curtain, where were you 10 minutes ago? Someone hit snooze on their alarm.
22: I hit snooze on the alarm and I just can't believe I woke up when I did, and I just went, what's the time? I was like, oh, you're meant to be at work in 2 minutes.
0: Did you sleep in this, or is this how you wake up normally?
22: Oh, no, I sleep in the nude. Surely everybody sleeps in the nude.
0: I don't sleep in the nude.
22: Don't you?
0: No.
22: Prude.
0: It's about sweat.
22: What?
0: Do you sweat all over your sheets? That is another conversation for another time, all right? We have a news flash coming up for you next, because it is a day that the whole of Australia will be watching the Top End.
22: Oh, cannot wait.
0: That's up next after the Choir Boys. It's Run to Paradise on The Early Birds with Dan and finally Duffy.

0: Charlie Burns with Dan and Duffy just after 7 o'clock. The Choir Boys, thanks to Harvey Norman Darwin on the Stuart Highway. Don't forget to cast your votes for Jukebox Hero. We'll be picking a winner in about half an hour's time. For now, though...
1: Newsflash.
0: Across Australia,
2: across the globe. You were right when you in there first, because the Test cricket is back in the top end after 21 years.
0: Mm-hmm.
2: Oh, I love Pat Cummins. Isn't he gorgeous?
0: Australia versus Bangladesh. And it's very own Jake Weatherall. Went to the Eagles in Darwin Cricket Club.
2: Yep.
0: Played for them and was at the last Test match here in Darwin.
2: Yeah.
0: And now he's opening up the
2: batting as a punter. And now he's opening the batting. It's going to be just fantastic. What I'm going to say to you, early birds, even if you're not interested in cricket, this is such an atmosphere. It's so incredible to watch, be there with your mates, have some food, maybe a little bevy while you're watching some incredible Australian sport, some world sport.
0: It is a world sport, and the rest of Australia is so bewildered by it because you've got to remember, the rest of Australia is in winter.
2: Oh, well, exactly right. Dan, do you like cricket?
0: Yeah, it's not bad.
2: It's not bad? Do you love it?
0: I like the short form better.
2: Oh, do you like the 20? Okay. I love Test.
0: You love Test?
2: Addicted.
0: Yeah, my brother's a bit like that.
2: Oh.
0: Yeah.
2: There's nothing better around Christmas time than sitting there and eating leftover Christmas ham watching the Boxing Day Test.
0: I think it's also good in the background. Like, a Test is good background stuff too. Like, you just keep checking in with the TV and the team while you get stuff done.
2: Yeah, I love the little bits in between, the sort of, like, banter between the teams, the scolding that they do of each other, like, the words that get thrown. I'm really enjoying that sort of stuff.
0: And I think when the action ramps up, when you've got, like, a couple of wickets, like, close together, for example, it gets pretty exciting. You sort of the tension builds.
2: I know.
0: It explodes.
2: Can't wait to see homegrown hero Jake Weatherall open the batting today. This is.
0: Incidentally, he's keeping himself grounded by, Darwin Cricket Clubs has their 50th anniversary right in the middle of this Test series, and him and I think he's Bo Webster.
2: Oh, yeah.
0: They're going over to take part in it and stay grounded.
2: They're just incredible. I'm really, really excited for it. Well done, Darwin. We've got Test cricket back in the top end.
0: Here's the new one from Harry Styles. It's called American Girls. At 7:15, you're on the Early Birds with Dan and Duffy.

0: God, I love that song.
1: You it's got a bop.
0: It's a bop, isn't it?
1: It is.
0: You've got Dan and Duffy here. We're your early birds doing it for Harvey Norman.
1: Something has happened. Remember when we talked
0: about... Hey, take a bigger inhale.
1: That 88-year-old that took a roast chook and potatoes and carrots into the cinema.
0: Sneaky.
1: But I'm going the other end of the age spectrum into a TikTok influencer, and I'm up in the ante about what she smuggled into the cinema. And funny thing is, I could see you doing this.
0: Oh, okay. But wait. All right, let me hear it.
1: I'm not even going
0: to
1: tell you.
0: Why am I trying to make my mind up before I even know what it is?
1: I'm not even going to tell you who it is because it annoys me so much. But it has annoyed apparently lots of people.
0: It was you.
1: She went into a packed cinema during a screening of The Odyssey, 3 hours long.
0: Okay.
1: She did and performed a full skincare routine.
0: Snaps for that girl.
1: No, it's not. The video begins. She uses a skincare headband to pull her hair back.
0: Yeah.
1: While seated in a crowded row, she pulls out a toiletries bag, which has this micellar cleansing water, whatever that is.
0: It's micellar water, yes.
1: Is it? I don't know what that is.
0: And it shows.
1: She puts on like some facial mask and. What's this, Vulafini neck cream?
0: Okay, Vulafini? I feel like you needed to show me this list before you were trying to read it.
1: I think it's probably more hilarious me trying to work
0: out
1: what this is.
0: She have a face mask in there?
1: She had a full face mask. She's done the whole pad thing around the... Mate, leave it at home. But the problem is I can see you doing that. I can see you... I'm having a self-help day, a self-care day, Dad. I'm going to watch this really long movie. I've been wanting to watch the cinema. I'm going to do anything.
0: I back it. On. And do you know what's in my bag right now? I might need to go and grab it.
1: You've got a face mask, don't you? Because you have shown up more than once.
0: What have I got in here?
1: With your eye things on. We've had interviews with people who were not prepared for the under-eye things. I don't even know what they do. Collagen hydrogel.
0: This is multitasking. I think this chick going to the cinema, as long as it wasn't annoying anybody else, like it wasn't making heaps of noise, it shouldn't be. She's facing the screen. Everybody's facing the screen. If she's just putting a little bit of stuff on, and you can't walk in with it on because you kind of look scary. So she has to do it while she's in there.
1: Well, don't forget that while people are sitting down, she is filming this for TikTok.
0: Okay, here we go.
1: Now we're on a new level, aren't we?
0: Now we're on a new level because we're not filming this for TikTok, Dan, but I am about to put a collagen skin eye mask on while we're live on air. But I'm not an influencer and I'm not filming it.
1: This is the question top end. 8941-1049. Are influencers annoying? 8941-1049. Tell you what we're going to do. We'll send you and the family off to the Caravan Camping Outdoor show that's not this weekend, but it is next weekend. Four tickets. Take the family. 8941-1049. Are influencers annoying?
0: Oh, good question.
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0: And it's Dan today. Yeah, you got Dan and Duffy, your early birds. And he's crying.
1: You better not cry because you got those eye things on again.
0: Yeah, I just put my eye masks on after a quick chat about an influencer doing it in a cinema. I thought, hey, I've actually got some in the bag. I might as well do it while I'm working on the radio.
1: You know what? Us fellas don't need it, do we? What we do need is some Father's Day.
0: Oh, true. I'll get you that for Father's Day.
1: Oh, okay. All right. We are doing Fishing for Father's Day, and you want to come along, that's for sure.
0: That is right. So from next week, we can give you all the information and start to get people involved. It's all thanks to Kerry's Nissan. We are going to see one of the Nissan patrols actually at the Trailer Boat Club on Father's Day, which is Sunday, the 6th of September.
1: Yeah, so that's just it'll sneak up before you even know it. So if you do need to get stuff like shipped in to the territory, now it takes a bit longer.
0: Oh, that's true.
1: But, I mean, you can get so many things for fathers, like, locally.
0: Oh, exactly right. You can get things for fathers locally. But instead, come to the Trailer Boat Club on Father's Day. They are doing a family bonanza. There's going to be bouncing castle face painting prizes, great food for the entire fam. And entry is actually free, but you got to book your tables.
1: Do you? Well, it's going to be popular, I guess.
0: Oh, well, that's the thing. It's going to be popular.
1: Yeah, exactly.
0: Because everybody gets to Father's Day and goes, ooh.
1: What are we going to do?
0: Really organise something.
1: Yeah. We got the news, the weather coming up for you, and just after 7:30, Raygun has a doco coming out.
0: Oh.
1: I know.
0: I'm excited for this.
1: I was wondering if you would be. More information up next.
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8: Hey there, Tani Maxwell with your local news update. NT police are continuing to search for a final teenager following a dangerous driving spree in Katherine last week. A further three boys were arrested on Wednesday morning, aged 12 and 17 years old, bringing the total number of youths arrested to five, along with one who was issued a summons to appear in court. The three boys are facing charges, including driving, riding, or using a motor vehicle without consent, while NT police say another 14-year-old boy who was allegedly involved in the stolen car incident remains outstanding. Police believe he's since left Katherine and returned to a remote community. In other news, up to 500 new residential units could be manufactured in the NT each year under a new $70 million investment. Sentinel Property Group has acquired a manufactured accommodation business with the units designed as affordable standard-style homes. Chief Executive Warren Ebbett says the company will work with both the NT and federal governments to help address the housing shortage.
9: Well, it'll be on sale and also lease hire arrangements, you know, doing whatever's needed. We certainly intend to be working very closely with the Northern Territory government and the Commonwealth government. You know, there's plenty of money out there. You know, barely a month goes by that the federal government doesn't tip another couple of billion dollars into the housing crisis.
8: A $500 million gold mine near Darwin is set to begin construction, with first gold targeted by March 2028. Hanking Gold has made a final investment decision on the Mount Bundy project, which is expected to become the territory's third operating gold mine and 10th operating mine overall. The project will include three gold mines, a 300-bed workers' camp, and a processing plant, with up to $500 million expected to be invested over the next 18 months. And Darwin's tourism operators are facing a tough dry season, with hotel occupancy falling sharply. Accommodation Australia says higher aviation costs and reduced flights have contributed to a 2.7% drop in Darwin's occupancy, the largest decline of any capital city. But Hospitality NT CEO Cathy Simmons says despite travel challenges, people are still keen to visit the NT.
10: Surveys are still showing that visitors still really want to choose Darwin and the Top End. Flights are very expensive and hard to find. That means we're further down the to-do list, but people still want to come. You know, look around right now. Darwin's pumping.
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11: Hi, I'm Phoebe Humphrey. Nearly 150 drones have been spotted in restricted airspace above Australian Air Force bases. ASIO is being urged to investigate the sightings near Sydney, Adelaide, Townsville and recently Newcastle. Industry and Innovation Minister Tim Ayres telling Nine those responsible will face the full force of the law.
12: It's absolutely unacceptable. The security of our

0: Bangladesh in Darwin, with the spinner making his comeback from a hamstring injury he suffered during the third Ashes test back in December.
1: It's great to have Nath back. I was even looking at some footage the other day of that Adelaide test, and I think that's the best he's bowled in years.
0: Roosters fullback James Tedesco will now miss tonight's clash against the Panthers despite being named on Tuesday, and Taylor Walker is in doubt for Adelaide's clash against Fremantle tomorrow night. Tex could be managed for the match in Perth. That's the latest news and sport.
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4: Checking the tides first. We had our high tide at 7 a.m. So about 36 minutes ago, that was 7.4 metres. And our low tide is 2 metres. That will be its lowest at 1 p.m. 2 metres. The weather forecast for today is mostly sunny with light winds. Tops of 31 in the city, tops of 35 in the rural area, tops of 34 in Katherine. But the temps across the top end right now, currently in Darwin, you'll be feeling 22. And if you're in Humptydoo or Katherine, you'll both be feeling 21.
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6: Hey, Luke, how you doing? Just wondering, can you make any sense out of why the 2 metres was so weird?
7: The 2 metres? Well, honestly, I didn't even know I was on until just then. You guys didn't even tell me anything.
4: I know.
6: This is radio silence, but you are out and about. Whereabouts are you, my friend?
7: Well, today I'm over at Northlake Shopping Centres because just down the road from here at Morara is going to be the first Test cricket match in 23 years in Darwin. I'm so excited. And honestly, I don't think I'm coming back to the office because 10 o'clock is when the gates open up. I'm going to be front and centre down there. But I've got all your morning Paul's Iced Coffees here, made for locals, by locals. I've also got the best bottled water in the territory, Territory Spring Water. They're rehydrating the territory. Mama's Kitchen, you can bid off the servo snacks over in Coolalinga and in Tivendale. I've got you sorted with a couple of $20 vouchers, and I've reloaded up on Mix stickers. Remember, if you've got that Mix 104.9 sticker on the back of your car, I'm way more generous with my freebies down here at Northlake Shopping Centre.
6: Luke, speaking of the cricket, 15,000 tickets sold, and half of those are from interstate travellers.
4: Wow.
7: Wow. Well, I mean, that means...
4: I don't believe Luke, I don't believe it. I've got to go and see.
7: There's got to be another half of local people down there, and I want to see those local people way outweighing the interstate people.
4: Okay, we'll get 30,000 there.
6: You
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6: When you get to Morara, you're going to put up a photo of when all the cricket kicks off on our Instagram, yeah?
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4: All right. Oh, love it. And if any of you early birds are going to the cricket and you see Lukey or myself or Dan or whoever from Mix 104.9, make sure you pop up and say hey.
6: Yeah, we'll get you on the socials. But go check out Luke and his big green van at North Lakes right now.
4: That sounds so weird.
6: It's better than a big white van, I'd say. After Ellie King... We got the Ray Gun doco info.

0: It's the Early Birds, thanks to Harvey Norman, Darwin. You'll find them on the Stuart Highway in Berrima. But Ray Gun.
1: Yeah.
0: How many years ago do you reckon that was?
1: Jumpy. What are we in now? Six.
0: 26.
1: It was. Surely it wasn't only 2 years ago.
0: It was only 2 years
1: yeah,
0: ago.
1: Yeah, I was going to say 24 every 4 years, right?
0: Feels a long time, doesn't it?
1: Yeah.
0: She's got a new.
1: Poor doll.
0: She's got a new documentary. Or there is a documentary about her. It's called Untold, Ray Gun Breaking Badly.
1: I'm actually excited to see this.
0: For those who missed it somehow, Ray Gun, I think her name's Regan.
1: Yeah, well, breakdancing was brought into the Olympics. Yeah. That's sort of where it all started. So it was like, well, who are we sending? And Ray Gun is her breakdancing name, her dancer's name. She went into the Olympics and made content on content on content, went absolutely viral for taking breakdancing to a different
0: area. Getting a flat zero for her performance. And in fact, nobody knows any other performance that happened.
1: Yeah. Who
0: break
1: won?
0: Dancing,
1: who cares?
0: Who won?
1: Yeah.
0: Breakdancing has been stripped from the Olympics since, and the backlash and the memes and the just everything from it was just a whirlwind, apparently.
1: I think it was like she looked like a stapler on the ground. That's probably what got me the most. Yeah. I wouldn't mind if you actually learnt some Ray Gun moves there, Dan, but I would love to see the behind the scenes. This is about the doco. I would really, really enjoy it. The vitriol and the ridicule she got online after. You're a disgrace to Australia, like you've spoiled our nation, blah, blah, blah.
0: Has she tried to pick herself up? The gigs that she got afterwards?
1: Yeah.
0: And eventually the threats as well and the accusations of cheating to get into the Olympics in the first place.
1: Yeah, and she seems like an okay person. And I'm saying okay in capitals there. I think she said some things that haven't gone very well within interviews and all those things as well. But it would be really nice to hear her side of the story and also how she got into the Olympics. Because she's a dancer. That's why she's there.
0: 2 years later, it's happening, September 1st, coming out. Keep your eyes peeled for it. I am curious as well, I must admit.
1: Okay, hear me out, Dan. You and me, movie night skincare routine. Let's do it. Ray Gun.
0: Here's Leonard Skinner. It's Sweet Home Alabama. And up next, the two songs going head-to-head, or you can get in early, jump into our Facebook page and cast your votes for
1: me.
0: Jukebox Hero.
1: Hey, please.
0: She does need help.

0: Sweet home, Alabama. You've got Dan and Duffy here. It is 11 minutes to 8 a.m. Where are you really, birds?
1: That's right. And we're doing Jukebox Hero on a Thursday where two songs go head to head. Look, we generally have a theme, but I thought, what were we doing when we were talking about current fave songs?
0: Oh, I think we just couldn't be bothered coming up with a theme, to be fair. Feel free to put any comments in themes. But
1: we were blasting out a tune and we were singing in the office here, or you were in particular.
0: And what?
1: You're just like, and because we're talking about Jukebox Hero, and we're just like, oh, why don't we just go with our current songs that are on repeat right now?
0: Yeah, so true. So that's what we went for. Dan, what is your Jukebox Hero song?
1: One of my top five all-time favourite bands. When I just want to be in my own little bubble, love this one. And trying to sing that at the top of my lungs. His vocal range is way outside mine, so I'm just here going.
0: Doesn't mean you can't try.
1: Oh, I do.
0: On live radio. Yeah,
1: no.
0: But what about mine? Hey!
2: I swear I could hear somebody saying, please. That's Mr.
1: Jam. Why are you into this right now?
0: Why?
1: Yeah.
0: Like wait, hold on. Can you turn it back up a bit?
2: Mr. Bojangles, come back and dance.
1: Like, it's an older song done by Robbie Williams, and Robbie Williams is kind of known for his rock and his upbeat stuff.
0: Yeah.
1: And then you went Mr. Bojangles.
0: I've just listened to that song my entire life, and my dad also loves it. So that was like a song we used to sing together when we were young and growing up.
1: Aww.
0: And then I think it was only like 2 weeks ago, probably 3 weeks ago, I was talking to a girlfriend and it was just stuck in my head and I couldn't get what song was stuck in my head. And then I finally got it. So I've just been listening to it on repeat. And I love Robbie Williams, so it's great.
1: Doesn't matter how much we listen to it. It's up to you, early birds, on which one wins. 90 seconds and then we're closing the voting and we will announce the winner up next here on the Early Birds.
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1: That's a career pathway.
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1: Learn more at Cedar College Senior Secondary Information Session. 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
1: It's the current faves of Duffy and I, Offspring versus Robbie Williams. Although if I was going to go Robbie Williams, I'd probably go Rock DJ. Something that's...
0: I mean, yes, but it's not my current love right now. I suppose, it's not my current fave. And that's what we were going with. So Mr. honest. Bojangles was what it was. And it's the winner. It's the winner. I can't believe it.
1: Good, don't, I'm glad you don't believe
0: it. Don't go on the comments and look.
1: Don't count them, she says. Because what actually won was The Offspring.
0: Yeah, it is a good song.
1: From the Americana album. I reckon it's the best song on the album. You voted for it. We played. It is your jukebox hero for this week. The Offspring. The Kids Aren't All Right.
0: Dan, can we play mine next after it?
1: No.
0: Damn it. Enjoy, early birds.

0: Yeah, I try to get my voice as high as Dexter's, but it just doesn't happen.
1: No, you wouldn't be able to.
0: It's so hard.
1: But hey, it is a very good song, Dan. Can I shake your hand?
0: Oh!
2: I did. That wasn't my plan. I was going to shake your hand. Sorry.
0: Bring it back. Not fall for a second time. She's just dirty that I am walloping her in the tally.
1: You are, and I'm over it. This is when
0: I'll tell you what.
1: If you're not winning, you're losing.
0: I'll tell you what. You can pick.
1: If it's not first, you're last.
0: How about this? You pick the categories for the next 3 weeks.
1: No, because I still lose even when I do that. So I've had enough. I get over things when I'm not good at it. Pretty quickly too.
0: Up next, after the news and what?
1: Early Birds, if you have any tips, please tell me. 8941-1049 or just message us on Facebook or Instagram. I really need help. He's too far ahead.
0: Speaking of Facebook, sometimes we have to hide comments and we'll tell you why. We've got an example of one that we hid. And we want to know how you would respond, Early Birds.
1: Ooh.
0: We've got tickets to go to the Camping Caravan Outdoor Show.
1: Yes.
0: So your chance to weigh in after the news and weather.
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10: Hey there, Tani Maxwell with your local news update. A man accused of making thousands of threatening phone calls to women across the country has been arrested in Alice Springs. Police say the 27-year-old man made over 12,000 calls targeting women and making sexual threats beginning from June 19th this year. It was reported to NT Police on July 29th after the number was tracked to Alice Springs and the man was arrested on Wednesday. He's due in court today and has been charged with Commonwealth offences, including 5 counts of using a carriage service to harass, menace or cause offence. NT Police believe more victims have been impacted by these calls and is urging anyone who received threatening messages or calls to contact police on 131 444. In other news, Darwin's hotel occupancy has suffered the steepest decline of any Australian capital city this year. Accommodation Australia says occupancy fell 2.7% in the first half of 2026, with rising aviation costs and reduced flight capacity hitting the NT hard. Hospitality NT Chief Executive Kathy Simmons says business and consumer confidence has taken the biggest hit.
11: But it's been particularly tough for us in the Northern Territory because those fuel impacts, we felt them really hard. And they came right before Easter, which is traditionally when our season's supposed to really kick off. The underlying thing is that it's overall reduced consumer and business confidence, and confidence is what the travel industry really relies on.
10: Palmerston is the third hottest property market in Australia, according to new data from Hotspotting. The ranking comes as much of the national market loses momentum, with Hotspotting finding demand in Palmerston is outpacing scarce housing stock. Managing Director Tim Graham says the city's affordability makes it an attractive option for investors.
12: Palmerston LGA itself is, you know, an affordable housing market there, where you can, you know, still pick up a 3 or 4 bedroom home in the 600s or 700s. And for investors that are trying to target a higher rental yield, you know, you've got some of the best rental yields in the country in this LGA.
10: And in sport, Australia and Bangladesh will meet in Darwin today as Test cricket returns to the top end after 22 years. More than 15,000 fans have already bought tickets to the match at Morara Stadium, with play starting at 10 a.m. each day through to Monday. It's the first test in Darwin since Australia played Sri Lanka at the venue in 2004. The Territory's own Jake Weatherald is part of the Australian squad led by captain Pat Cummins.
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13: Hi, I'm Phoebe Humphrey. A major rescue package has been unveiled for the nation's biggest aluminium smelter, with the federal and New South Wales governments committing $2.5 billion for the Tomago plant in the Hunter Valley. The deal will keep the smelter open past 2028, locking in more than 1,100 jobs. Major security concerns this morning after revelations hundreds of drones have been detected above Air Force bases around Australia. ADF sources are calling on ASIO to investigate after the devices were spotted at sites north of Sydney, near Adelaide and in Townsville over the past year. The most recent sightings have been around a RAF base in Newcastle. And millions have watched a solar eclipse in Europe. 90% of the sun was covered by the moon in the UK, while other parts of Europe experienced a total eclipse.
14: It is magical because the world goes quiet and dark and the birds are unsettled and it's all a bit weird.
13: They're on Seven. The next one in the UK will be in 2090. In sport, we're still months away from summer, but Test cricket returns today with the opening test between Australia and Bangladesh taking place in Darwin. Despite his brilliant Ashes series, Scott Boland has been dropped in favour of Josh Hazlewood.
15: Really tough call. It's the nature of a strong squad, but again, with so much cricket come on, it's great that we've got someone like Scotty who will absolutely step in.
13: Skipper Pat Cummins there. And the LA Lakers basketball team has been sold, the NBA franchise going for a record $17 billion Aussie dollars to a former Disney chief. That's the latest news and sport.
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16: Still looking good with no accidents or breakdowns. It's building though. McMinn Street into the city, the Stuart Highway, Waldo with Evie and Berrima, Tiger Britain Drive at Tiffin Tower Road. 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
1: Checking those Thursday tides. An hour ago, we had our high tide of 7.4 metres. We're now looking at a low tide of 2.08 metres. That will be its lowest at 1 p.m. The weather forecast for today is mostly sunny with light winds. It's quite smoky out there at the moment. Tops of 31 in the city, tops of 35 in the rural area and tops of 34 in Katherine. But the temps across the top end right now, currently in Darwin, it's 24. In Humpty Doo, it's 23. And in Katherine, it's 22.
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0: 7 past 8. After 8:30, we've got Mark Dodge coming in to talk about sport over the weekend. Obviously, cricket's going to be in there, but it's not only thing going on.
1: No, it's the back end of a lot of seasons right now and the start of a lot of seasons too. We're in that in-between, so we need to catch up with him and see what's going on.
0: Before that, though, we're going to let you in on what we see here at the station. In particular, the comments, some of the comments that we hide. One in particular we want to get your take on. What would you do?
1: Yes.
0: That's what we want to know.
1: I mean, I call them the keyboard warriors, but for us, they're everyday people.
0: They are.
1: They're everyday people.
0: And sometimes it just boggles your mind why they listen.
1: I know. Absolutely. So we'll get your take on that soon, Early Birds. But right now, we've got some classics. We've got Bon Jovi and then a little bit of George Ezra. But right now, let's keep the faith together.
0: You're on Mix. This is the Early Birds.

0: It's your early birds, Dan and Duffy. That was Bon Jovi. Also an early bird, friend of the show, you might say, but we're doing it for Harvey Norman this morning and every morning.
1: Sometimes they're not friends of the show, Duffy.
0: Yeah, it turns out.
1: Sometimes when you put stuff out on Facebook, whether you're an individual, a business, a company, or a group, you get keyboard warriors.
0: You do. You can get some backlash, which is the downfall, I guess, of social media. It's also a good tool for people to give their opinion and get feedback. I like the words constructive criticism, but I think it goes beyond that. It can sometimes just be mean.
1: Get your phone ready. We have 4 tickets to the Caravan Camping outdoor World mm-hmm. show. We want to know what you like. Should we hide these comments or leave these comments out there? I'm going to give you one that we've had to hide. And it's quite passionate. So I'm going to change one swear word to fire truck and the other one to sunshine.
0: Okay. I'll just say them.
1: Brendan says, just play some fire truck music. Morning sunshine, Katie Wolf's sunshine, afternoon not even local, and sunshine, sister station no different. All the songs in the world available to you, and you do this sunshine.
0: Thanks, Brendan.
1: To nobody's surprise, we had to hide that one. It's explicitly latent.
0: Yeah, and I think latent. One of the things is the Mix 104.9 pages, social media, the whole lot. It's us. We are there. So Lord knows we would like to reply to some of those comments, but I don't think that's where it should. Oh,
1: I did.
0: Well, there you go. I don't think that they deserve a reply.
1: I didn't do it in the public forum. I sent a direct message.
0: Oh.
1: I said,
0: from your own account, please. We don't need the mix name.
1: Oh, no, we did. I did say. I said, mate, you need to calm down a bit, hey.
0: Yeah, well, what we want to know, early birds, 8941 1049, should we be hiding these comments or have you had your comment hidden by somebody, whether it's us or not, before and you didn't like it? Let us know, 8941 1049, we'll give you a family pass to the Caravan Camping and Outdoor World.
1: Yeah, would you hide it? That's the question.
0: Yeah.
1: Mix 1049's early birds, can't wait to hear from you.

0: George Ezra, shotgun. We're talking about should we be hiding comments or do you want to see them?
1: Yeah, I know. It's an interesting one, isn't it?
0: Because, I mean, we've had pretty ordinary comments before and, you know, early birds and mixers have come together and defended the friends on the radio.
1: Yeah, they have defended them. But I don't know. It's a big one on the early birds here because we do have to do it. We have to put ourselves out there on social media all the time. Not everybody's going to like it. And these people on social media might not even listen to us, but they're making it known that they probably don't.
0: Yeah. We had Brendan, for example, who quite passionately said that he wanted to listen to music and not our dribble.
1: No, unfair.
0: If he didn't swear so much, we wouldn't have had to hide it necessarily.
1: I think that's the thing as well. It's the colourful language that we can't let run on a business account, can we?
0: No, that's right. Because, you know, kids follow these. Well, they can't now. They've got to be over 16. But they follow us on Facebook as well. And you don't want to be seen.
1: No.
0: That stuff.
1: God, no. You just want to have fun on socials. Watch stupid videos of cats and stuff. That's all I do.
0: If you agree with us, or more importantly, if you want us to leave it up there, give us a call, 8941-1049. Mm-hmm. We'll send you off to the Caravan Camping Outdoor World. Not this weekend, next weekend.
1: Yep.
0: For
1: family
0: your troubles.
1: Pass.
0: Family pass.
1: Family pass, indeed. It'll be yours.
0: So give us a call, 8941-1049.
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0: Emma Duffy with a bit of a conundrum.
1: Yeah, we do have a conundrum, and it's about social media. We have to put ourselves out there because that is the world we live in at the moment. Mix 104.9's Facebook and Instagram page. We do get some hate comments. Not many, thankfully, not many at all. But do we have a right to hide those comments? If you don't know what hiding a comment is, if you own the Instagram or Facebook page, you can hide comments that are a bit mean.
0: And it doesn't say it's deleted for that person. It still shows up.
1: Yep.
0: But for everybody else, they can't see it.
1: Exactly right. So do we have a right to hide these comments? We've actually got Mick on the line. How are you going, Mick?
2: Oh, I'm going well here, Mataranka, sunny day, beautiful, top of 33 down here in the rural area. That'd be fantastic. I can't wait to get out of my budgie smugglers and get out there.
1: You sound like a social media man yourself. You've heard the comment. I'm loaded up.
2: Megatron, that's me. Megatron of media.
0: Well, what do you think? What do you think, Mick? This guy, Brendan,
2: don't give him the time of day. Team, don't give him the time of day, right? Okay. There's enough negative in the world now. Why promote negativity? If they're going to be constructively criticising your show, take it on board. No problem. But if it's just foul-mouthing, tell them they're potty mouths, pull their head in and get off and live and talk about real things that are important, like having a nice day.
1: Oh.
2: Enjoy each other's company.
0: Look at this. This is optimism from the hot springs at Mataranka.
1: Oh, I like it. A little bit
2: disturbed this morning. It was a bit warm this morning. The girls got upset when I got the soap on a rope, you know. They weren't happy with that.
1: All right, Mick, look, what I'm going to do is send you with a family pass to the Caravan Camping and Outdoor World Show.
2: You can't wait.
1: You're going to enjoy that.
2: Camper out there. Might get a second-hand sale, you never know. Slightly used.
0: It'll be a used mattress. What is it, a 3.5-hour trip from Mataranka? Better make it worth it.
2: Yeah, I'll stay the night there.
1: Buy a caravan. You can just stay in that.
2: You'll be Robbie Robertson's reserve. There's a big fence no one gets in behind you.
1: Oh my God. All right, Mick. We're going to keep you right there on the line. We're going to get some details from you shortly. But there you go, early birds. You heard it here first. Everyone be kind, and we're going to hide some comments.
0: I'm going to go dry my eyes.
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9: Hey there, Tani Maxwell with your local news update. three more youths have been arrested in relation to an alleged stolen car incident in Katherine last week. NT police arrested the 12 and 17-year-old boys on Wednesday morning, and they're all expected to be charged with driving, riding or using a motor vehicle without consent. A total five youths have been arrested in relation to the incident, along with one youth issued a summons to appear in court. Police are continuing to search for another 14-year-old boy who was allegedly involved, who they believe has left Katherine and returned to a remote community. Meanwhile, a man has been taken to hospital after a single vehicle rollover overnight. He was travelling along Milne Road in Bynoe just after midnight when police believe he may have been trying to get around a buffalo, with his Toyota Land Cruiser rolling multiple times off the road. He received minor injuries, including a head injury, and was taken to Royal Darwin Hospital for treatment. A major private investor is putting $70 million towards tackling the NT's housing shortage. Sentinel Property Group has acquired a manufactured accommodation business with plans to produce up to 500 new residential units in its first year. Chief Executive Warren Ebbett says the business manufactures affordable, standard-style accommodation that can be sold or leased.
10: Well, I think most people would know it as modular housing. The problem when you say modular, most people think of it as the mining dongers, and our intention is certainly to, while we keep supplying that market, to improve the quality, improve the standard and improve the number of units we can punch out every year.
9: And Palmerston has been ranked the third hottest property market in Australia. Hotspotting's latest price predictor index puts Palmerston in the national top 10, despite a broader slowdown across the housing market. Hotspotting Managing Director Tim Graham says a combination of factors has driven the city's strong ranking.
11: You've got low inventory, you've got low vacancy rates, you've got a high amount of those listings that are selling above asking price, and days on market very low. So all of that adds to the market pressure, and this is why you're seeing, you know, prices rising in the way that they have been over the last sort of 12 to 18 months in Darwin now.
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12: Hi, I'm Phoebe Humphrey. The federal government has slammed those flying drones around Aussie Air Force bases. It's been revealed 147 unidentified drones have been seen in restricted airspaces near Sydney, Adelaide, Townsville and most recently Newcastle. Industry and Innovation Minister Tim Ayres telling Nine it's unacceptable.
13: It's unsafe, it's illegal. People who are doing this activity should stop it. They will face the full force of the law.
12: Labor will take its news bargaining incentive to Parliament today. It follows talks between the Prime Minister and Angus Taylor, as well as a late change to the scheme that would force tech giants to pay media organisations for their news. And two people have been killed in a US Army chopper crash in Texas. The Apache helicopter burst into flames north of Austin. Local Sheriff Cliff Coleman says nearby residents have been evacuated.
14: Not only a helicopter crash, but then also a wildfire that was out of control. And at this time, this fire is not contained yet.
12: In sports, Scott Boland has been dropped for the opening test between Australia and Bangladesh, which gets underway in Darwin this morning. Josh Hazlewood comes into the starting 11 for him. It's an ageing team too, with only one player under 30, but that's not an issue for skipper Pat Cummins.
15: Probably sorer and achier, and so we might be a little bit older, but we feel, you know, as fit and ready to go as we ever have.
12: The Roosters will be without James Tedesco in tonight's Round 24 NRL opener against Penrith, and Taylor Walker could be managed for Adelaide's clash with Frio tomorrow night in Perth. That's the latest news and sport.
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1: Checking those tides first. At 7 a.m. an hour and a half ago, we had our high tide of 7.4 metres. We're now on our way to a low tide of 2.08 metres. That will be its lowest at 1 p.m. The weather forecast for your day today is mostly sunny with light winds. It's a bit smoke hazy out there at the moment. Tops of 31 in the city, tops of 35 in the rural area, tops of 34 in Katherine. And the temps across the top end right now, currently in Darwin, it's 26. In the rural area, it's 24. And in Katherine, it's 22.
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3: It's 24 to 9 on your Thursday morning. Boy, do we have a plan to be out and about tomorrow morning.
1: Yay! I love this.
3: We've been concocting this.
1: I get
3: this
1: cabin fever in here with you and your boiled eggs.
3: I haven't had boiled eggs in this vicinity for so long.
1: Well,
3: I'm having withdrawals.
1: What am I smelling then, dude?
3: Maybe your nose is too close to your butt.
1: Oh, good one. He got me, everyone. All right. Well, we do have somebody else who is in the studio with us, and we're going to know what's happening in the top end of sport.
3: Yeah, like a big one today, kicking off from 10 o'clock.
1: The bloody test. I'm going. I'm not doing any more work today.
3: We catch up with Mark Dodge from Off the Bench up next after some semi-charm kind of live from Third Eye Blind, 23 to 9 on the Early Birds.

0: Kind of Life, not up here in the top end. We have a fully charmed Kind of Life.
1: We do. Off the Bench, that is our sports show on Mix 104.9. Happens every Saturday at 8 a.m. You can also find it anytime on the iHeartRadio app. And head back to listen to all of the different shows. We've got Mark Dodge, one of the hosts in the studio. How are you, Dodgy?
2: Very good. How are the early birds today?
0: Oh, mate, excited for the test.
2: How exciting is it? 22 years since we've had this quality of cricket in town, yep. And it's a big one.
3: And it's starting off, well, if Australia gets to bat first, it'll start off with local boy.
1: Jake Weatherall.
2: Yeah. Well, I've only got tickets for the first day, so I'm hoping we do that first.
1: Oh, true. That's incredible.
2: But it should be good fun.
1: So you are heading there, Dodgy?
2: I will. I'll be there from 10 o'clock, so come say hi if you see me there. I'll have the Mix hat on. You'll be able to see me.
1: Amazing. You'll make sure you say hi to Dodgy if that's the case. But what else is happening that's not Australian Test cricket?
2: Well, I'll tell you, there's an interesting story. Slappers that make thongs here are actually being approved by Bowling Australia to be used on bowling greens right across Australia.
3: It's a different... I wouldn't think of this as an avenue to go down. Make sure that your shoes can be used on bowling greens.
2: No, it's an amazing bit of marketing, whoever did that there. So they've done a great job. And I think particularly on the hotter climates, that's going to be nice for some of those bowlers.
1: That's what I was thinking.
2: Yeah, with the swollen feet. So that's good news. But on the show this week, we've got senior coach from the Darwin brothers. That's Leon Cleal.
3: Yeah.
2: And they've been gone through so far undefeated.
1: Yeah. Wow.
3: You know what? I've had a chance to talk with Leon before and... their headspace just seems to be so, let's just do the job.
2: Yeah, and the amazing thing about Leon is he'll try to play local players even over his stars, the interstate stars. So he plays his best side, but if he gets a choice, he'll play his local players. They started 2018, he started coaching, they had 6 players on the pitch, and he's built it since then. So well done to him.
1: Good on him.
2: Yeah.
1: What else is happening, Dodgy?
2: Well, interestingly, we've got a point... netball superstar coming in. Her name is Alex Duff. Duffy.
1: Who's that?
2: Also going into semi-finals.
3: What position does she play?
2: As wherever she likes, I think. Goal attack, is it?
1: Yeah, so I shoot, goal attack, goal shooter, but also a little bit of wing attack as well. Yeah,
3: you're on the attack.
1: Yeah, they're I'm an attacker. Yeah.
2: Well, wing defence is usually it dropped, so because I played that a few times in this city, we don't need to stay.
1: No. The wing defences are so valuable, but it is the pointy end of the netball season. So I'll be on your show, Dodgy. Thanks for having me.
2: No, it's great. And Duff's going to talk all about the netball season and how good it is now to be so competitive in netball. So it's terrific.
1: Yeah, well, it's really stepped up this year. I'm loving it.
3: Well, I'll tell you what, netball getting to the finals, NRL and T getting to the finals, but NTFL...
2: About to kick off. Mm-hmm. Yeah, we've just started training, and Andrew Rock, who's the senior women's coach at Nightcliff, last year's runners-up, is coming in to have a chat to us all about the Tigers, the Tiger Girls, and what's happening at footy at Nightcliff. And, of course, we're finishing off with Cam on NRLNT because the last round, this round, going into finals. Things can't change in that top four except maybe third and fourth, but the finals are pretty much set. So it'll be Brothers and Sharkies in the first semi.
3: Yeah, all right then. Well, off the bench from 8 o'clock on Saturdays. Tune in while you're heading off to your sport anyway. Maybe heading off to Morara for day 3 by that stage.
1: Yeah, true.
3: Test cricket.
2: I'll see you out there for day 1 if you're around.
1: Yeah, lovely. Thanks, Dodgy. Have a good one, early birds. But we're not done yet. Katie Wolf is going to be in at 9 a.m. And Dan.
3: We're going to tell you what we're doing tomorrow. It's huge. You can actually be next to
1: us. You can see our face.
3: Yeah, that's right. We'll tell you what it is up
1: you
3: next.
1: You can touch Dan's face.
3: All over.

0: Gin blossoms follow you down. You're in the early birds. Mix 104.9. You've got Dan and Duffy here. And Dan, I want to remind you, last Friday, do you remember when I brought you in a coffee?
1: No.
0: I went out and got a coffee. Laneway were doing an amazing fundraiser.
1: Oh, yeah.
0: Raising funds for homelessness in the NT. $1 from every coffee. So I went there.
1: Was it nice to go out of the office, out of the studio?
0: I really enjoyed it.
1: Did you?
0: Yeah. And I think I might take you with me.
1: Well, I think it might be a bit of a plan. Like, we've been talking about that coffee run and we're thinking, you know what? It's a morning thing to do.
0: Well, in every other job, you sort of get to the office. You might be there for even less than an hour and you'll go for a trot with a girlfriend
1: or
0: one of the workmates. Yeah. They get here, they talk, they say, hi, I'm here, put their stuff down, then go and get a coffee.
1: Yeah.
0: So why can't we?
1: There's another hour gone, you know what I mean?
0: We can just, like, tune in. Someone can push a couple buttons for us. We'll get Lukey.
1: Well, yeah, we'll get Luke. We'll switch positions with Luke. We'll go out in the Roadrunner from, like, 7 to 8.
0: Yeah.
1: And, I mean, because it's Darwin Festival, we've done 1 week of Darwin Festival. There's, like, 2 weeks left.
0: Yeah.
1: Let's head down to Festival Park.
0: That's a good idea.
1: We'll invite our guests down there, so we'll have a couple of interviews. But then if you happen to be swinging on by Festival Park, we'll have Paul's Iced Coffee.
0: Yeah, we'll have it there for you.
1: We'll have those stubby holders that Luke's always talking about.
0: Mm.
1: Acuna Springs, okay. Hydrating territory.
0: Yeah.
1: You know?
0: You don't even know what he says. You listen to him every morning.
1: I know. It's just white noise now. But we'll do this.
0: I think it's a good idea. Let's go on the coffee run. Luke gets to see the people's faces every morning. So now we want to as well. So I think tomorrow we will be at Festival Park from 7 till 8 a.m. and we'll give you your Paul's Iced Coffee. So swing past.
1: We'll even have a chat. We'll see what's going on in your week. What do you got
0: lined
1: up for the weekend?
0: Have a chat because
1: talk about the test.
0: What else are you going to do if you're not going to talk to them?
1: Yeah, we're talkers. Don't come along if you're not a talker.
0: Yeah. Nah, that's all right. We can just throw a Paul's Iced Coffee at you and you can be on your merry way.
1: Well, we're going to wrap this up just before Katie Wolf comes along. So we're going to do that up next. But tomorrow from 7 till 8.
0: We're on the coffee run,
1: baby. Coffee run down at Festival Park.
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0: Well, that wraps us up for a Thursday, Duffy. But boy, we're excited about tomorrow.
1: We are, because we are going on the coffee run.
0: I wonder if Sarah's going to stop us.
1: Well, maybe we just
0: she's not
1: tell
0: here
1: her.
0: Today, so it'll be fine.
1: Yeah, she's not. Surely she's not listening.
0: She's probably going fine. Out to the
1: fine.
0: Test.
1: Yeah, we'll just find out. I think it's one of those ones where you don't ask for permission, you ask for forgiveness.
0: Yeah. We'll do that tomorrow. You can come and join us from Festival Park. We'll be there with the big green van from 7 till 8. But for now, it's time to get to 360 with Katie Wolf. Oh, and if you're going to the test, enjoy.
1: Oh, enjoy it. We're going to be there as well throughout the 3 days, so make sure you come up and say hi if you see any of our mixes there too.
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8: Hey there, Tani Maxwell with your local news update. A man accused of making threatening phone calls to women across Australia will front Alice Springs local court today. It's alleged the 27-year-old made over 12,000 calls from June 19th, targeting women and making sexual threats. NT police were alerted after the number was tracked to Alice Springs and the alleged offender was arrested on Wednesday and had his mobile phone seized. He's facing Commonwealth offences, including 5 counts of using a carriage service to harass, menace or cause offence. Anyone who believes they may have been impacted is urged to contact police on 131 444. In other news, a major NT investor is preparing to deliver hundreds of new homes across the territory. Sentinel Property Group, which owns Casuarina Shopping Square, is investing $70 million into a manufactured accommodation business following the release of the NT government's housing strategy. Chief Executive Warren Ebbett says the company is committed to expanding its investment in the territory.
9: We certainly intend to grow the workforce, we'll build new facilities, and we're going to get serious. I think anyone who has looked at the investments, you know, we're spending that $90 million out at the Casuarina. You know, we're investing in the north. We're not just there to buy and just sit and hold. We want to grow the north.
8: Fewer flights are putting a squeeze on Darwin's tourism industry this dry season. New data from Accommodation Australia shows hotel occupancy in the city fell 2.7% in the first half of the year, with early July figures showing a further 5% drop compared with the same month last year. Hospitality NT CEO Cathy Simmons says the downturn is being driven by more than just families and individual travellers.
10: Businesses as well are reconsidering whether they send people to Darwin. Government and corporate travel is down as well. We are finding that has been saved a bit. They're just booking really late, which is very hard to plan around.
8: And in sport, the wait is over. Test cricket is back in Darwin after 22 years. Australia takes on Bangladesh at Morara Stadium from today, with more than 15,000 fans already snapping up tickets. The five-day test runs through to Monday, with play starting at 10 a.m. each day. And Darwin's very own Jake Weatherald will line up for Australia alongside captain Pat Cummins.
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11: Hi, I'm Phoebe Humphrey. Thousands of students are set to take part in a mass walkout today against One Nation. Rallies will be held in capitals across the country to protest the party's policies and Pauline Hanson. Restricted Defence Force airspaces have been breached nearly 150 times this year by drones. They've been spotted north of Sydney, near Adelaide and in Townsville. Defence personnel were forced to pull down the blinds after drones were flying over a RAF base in Newcastle just last month. Two Aussie tourists have survived a deadly ferry fire in Bali. They were among 211 people who were on board the ship to Lombok when a blaze broke out. The search for survivors continues in Colombia following a deadly earthquake. One woman has been pulled out from under debris after being trapped for 36 hours. The death toll has risen above 250. And White House Press Secretary Caroline Levitt has quit after recently welcoming a baby. The 28-year-old says her focus is on being a mum. In sports, starting with cricket, and Aussie skipper Pat Cummins is confident Scott Boland will feature in the national side again soon after being edged out by Josh Hazlewood for the final pace spot for today's first test against Bangladesh in Darwin.
12: It's one of those ones where there's not much you can say to Scotty other than obviously there's a lot of cricket coming up, but he knows his worth and how good he is.
11: And Taylor Walker has made the trip west with the Crows ahead of tomorrow night's clash with Fremantle at Optus Stadium, but it's unclear if he will play, with talks he could be managed. That's the latest news and sport.
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7: Little busy McMinn, Kavanagh and Bennett Streets in the Darwin CBD. Also Tiger Run and Drive at Woolner Road. Stewart Highway, Ross Smith Avenue, again at Bagot Road. And Trow Road northbound at Vandalin Drive at Casuarina Square. Little busy Stewart Highway inbound at Berrimah Road. Tiger Run and Drive at Wishart Road. And Restonia Avenue at Temple Terrace in Palmerston. 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
7: Well, checking those tides, we're heading for a low tide of 2.08 metres at 1 o'clock today. And the weather forecast, mostly sunny, light winds, 31, the expected top in the city, 35 in the rural area, 34 degrees today in Katherine. Right now in Darwin, 26, 25 in the rural area and 23 for Katherine.
2: Katie Wolf, covering the issues that are important to you.
7: A very good morning. It is wonderful to be with you and some fairly good weather, you would have to say, for what is going to be a massive day for the Northern Territory after a huge build-up. We know that international cricket is going to get underway in less than an hour at TIO Stadium, with the first ball bowled at 10 o'clock. So Chief of Cricket with Cricket Australia, James Allsop's going to be on the show this morning at 9:45. Are you heading off to the cricket? Everyone here at work is absolutely pumped. It's going to be a massive few days. We've got the young fellas at work on our sister station. Well, they're, I'm not sure if you've seen them getting around with their bald caps and their Jake Weatherall arm sleeves, but they are pumped. It's a lot of fun, and I think it's really fantastic to see such a huge sporting event here in the Northern Territory. We'll talk more about that this morning as well, like I said, at 9:45. But first up today, we know that on the show yesterday, we'd learned that three more youths have been arrested in Katherine as police continue investigating a series of property offences, including that dangerous driving incident from last Thursday night. And a 12-year-old and a 17-year-old were arrested over that stolen vehicle incident. It brings the total number of youths apprehended in that case to 5. And police are still searching for a 14-year-old boy believed to have returned to a remote community. Now, the mayor, Joanna Holden, is going to be joining us on the show this morning for an update on the meeting that she's had with the police and let us know where things are at a week on. At 9:30 this morning, more than $1 million in federal funding is being delivered to the Daly River and Nyoo community following its worst flooding event on record. We know that residents were evacuated twice during the wet season, with homes, community facilities and essential infrastructure badly damaged. The funding is going to support repairs to aged care and accommodation facilities. So we're going to speak more about this morning on the show. We know there's been quite a lot of damage out there. So Wayne Buckley from Green River Aboriginal Corporation, he's going to be joining us. We spoke to him earlier in the year as well about the damage that they'd sustained and the support really that was required. So more with Wayne at about 9:30. At 9:45, as I said, the city is abuzz as international test cricket gets underway. So we're going to talk more about that. After 10 o'clock, we'll get the latest in local news, and there's quite a bit happening in local news this morning. First off, the Northern Territory Police Force have said that they can confirm they are investigating after a woman aged in her 30s died yesterday on the western side of Ubia Lookout in Kakadu. The full circumstances surrounding her death are not yet known, and a report is going to be prepared for the coroner. The site has been closed, so we'll get some further detail with Kathleen Gazzola this morning after 10 o'clock. But also this morning, this is a weird one. The Northern Territory Police are urging more victims to come forward following the arrest and charging of a 27-year-old man after he allegedly made thousands of threatening phone calls. Now, it's alleged that starting on the 19th of June this year, this 27-year-old man made over 12,000 calls to numbers within Australia, allegedly targeting women and making sexual threats. The matter was reported to the Northern Territory Police on the 29th of July after a number was identified as being located in Alice Springs, with the Southern Investigations taking carriage of that matter. The 27-year-old man was identified and arrested yesterday, and his mobile phone was seized. He's since been charged with 5 counts of using a carriage service to harass, menace or cause offence, and that's a Commonwealth offence, and was remanded to appear in the Alice Springs local court today. So we'll get some further details on that for you throughout this morning. But also today, front page of the paper, work is set to begin almost immediately on the $500 million Mount Bundy gold mine after developers Hanking Gold reached a final investment decision on Wednesday. Now, also after 10 o'clock this morning, we know that St John, they've revealed that their ambulances, they're set to get a makeover. Its first update in 10 years with the new look, developed with territory conditions in mind, with greater visibility, able to withstand prolonged UV exposure and even roof markings to assist with aeromedical retrievals. And while we know how under the pump our paramedic service is, it might make you question why it's important. But, you know, we're going to catch up with the CEO, Abigail Truen, and find out why it is important and why this work's needed. I mean, they haven't had an upgrade in 10 years, so it sort of sounds like they're probably due for one. Now, at 10:30, unfortunately, at the moment, it feels like every day is another code yellow. But for our health workforce, it's becoming the norm, which is of serious concern. According to the Australian Nursing and Midwifery Federation, the latest code yellow at our hospitals is exposing serious capacity failures, and Heidi
13: Crisp is going to be joining us on the show this morning. Now, also after 10 o'clock, well, there's so much sport on. Hundreds of runners are expected to hit the streets of Darwin this weekend for the Rapid Creek Half Marathon. So we'll talk a little bit more about that. We're going to catch up with Dodgy. We're going to catch up with Dodgy live from the cricket this morning to find out what's on the show, what's on off the bench this weekend. But we'll also find out how things are going at the opening day of the cricket. So lots on. But we always love to hear from you. If you've got something on your mind this morning that you reckon we need to know about, well, send us a message, 0499 711 360. You can also give us a call if you like, 8941 1049. But coming your way next, the Mayor of Katherine, Joanna Holden.
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5: It is just on a 9:15. Now, we know that yesterday on the show we'd learned that 3 more youths had been arrested in Katherine as police continue investigating a series of property offences and dangerous driving incidents. So a 12-year-old and 17-year-old were the latest arrested over that stolen vehicle incident. Well, it's almost a week. It is a week to the day this afternoon, but police are still searching for a 14-year-old boy that they believe to have returned home to a remote community. Separately, we know that a 16-year-old boy was arrested over alleged commercial burglaries and outstanding warrants. Now, joining us on the line for an update on how things are going at the moment from Katherine, it is the Katherine Mayor, Joanna Holden. Good morning to you.
6: Morning, Katie. How are you fine Thursday morning?
5: Oh, I'm getting there. How are you, more importantly, and how are the people of Katherine?
6: Look, Katie, I think we're doing okay. It's been a long week. I think the community's, as I keep saying, you know, tired. I think they're happy to see that there's arrests being made. Mm. I think they're just wanting to make sure that there's that's followed through, that there's consequences for those youth.
5: Yep.
6: So that, you know, it's not just an in and out process, and in a week's time, we're back to where we were. So, look, I think the community is feeling better than it did last Friday, but they still feel that there's work to be done.
5: Yeah.
6: One of the things that I've been hearing repeatedly from everybody I've spoken to is that people have stopped reporting, which is concerning, Katie, because that means that the true situation here in Katherine is not being recorded and not being demonstrated through the statistics. So I think it's important that people do, because I think there's more work to be done.
5: Yeah.
6: It's excellent that we've got this, I guess, reprieve with the additional police into Katherine, but we need to continue. We need to have other things happen after that finishes.
5: I reckon the point, there's a few points there that you've made, Joanna, that I would wholeheartedly agree with, but particularly the point that you'd made first up when you were talking about the youths that have been arrested. And I reckon a big concern that we've heard, certainly from the people of Katherine over the last few days, is that, you know, they do not want it to be a situation where, you know, where somebody's committed what generally people in the public see as a pretty serious offence and dangerous situation last week, only to kind of be, you know, instantly let out.
6: Yeah, Katie, exactly. Because what message does that send to the offenders, and what message does that send to the community when you can, and to potential future offenders, if you can just do something like such a significant offence and then a week later, be back home?
5: Yeah, spot on. Joanna, in terms of, like, from what we heard from the Northern Territory Police earlier in the week, and I know that you met with the Deputy Commissioner, as I understand as well, Travis Wurst, a little bit earlier this week. From my understanding from the discussion I'd had with him on air, he had indicated that you've got kids coming in from other parts or other areas around Katherine into town, and they're then staying there, they're doing the wrong thing. Is that how you're feeling at the moment?
6: Yeah, I'm not sure that that's the entire picture, Katie. I do. My understanding is that there is a core group of kids that are here in Katherine, mm-hmm. and it's also my understanding that there is several different, and I hate to use the word, but gangs
5: yep.
6: in Katherine. So, you know, the south side, the east side. I know one of them was good enough to tag the wall in my mother's house, the K-Town boys.
5: Mm.
6: So they're here all the time. They're not coming yep. in and out from the communities. There is obviously migration in Katherine. We are a major centre and there are youth coming in and they are obviously getting involved in what is happening here.
5: Yep.
6: But I don't think we can say it is simply youth from visiting communities.
5: Yep.
6: There is absolutely youth that belong to Katherine that are, you know, there's this core group that are here all the time.
5: Now, tell me, Joanna, in terms of that meeting that you had with the Northern Territory Police, how did that go? What did they explain to you in terms of what they're going to be doing for Katherine? And are you feeling as though that's enough?
6: So before I get into that, Katie, yeah. I just want to recognise the hard work and the tough job that the NT Police have. And I want to give a shout out to Officer Roses, Officer Rebecca and Officer McKenzie. They are exemplary examples of what police should be or are. They have gone above and beyond when I've had dealings with them and I think that they are just amazing. They yeah. are extraordinary. They are incredible police. And so thank you to those three officers yeah. and thank you to all the officers, but those three in particular have been extraordinary to deal with. So in terms of my meeting with the Deputy Commissioner,
5: mm-hmm.
6: what they did do was acknowledge that the communications around the incident on Thursday can be improved.
5: Yep.
6: They acknowledged that, you know, getting information out to the community to say it's not safe, this is happening, we are aware of it, we're trying to deal with it. They have taken that on board as a lesson learned and will look to make that improve in the future.
5: Yep.
6: They will also, I think it was 10 officers from Katherine will be going to Darwin for training so that they are better equipped to deal with this type of situation if and when it happens again,
5: mm-hmm.
6: Which are both great things. So that's awesome that there's action being taken by the police to ensure that if there is another instance like this, they are prepared for it and they have put processes in place to keep yep. the community safe and informed.
5: Good.
6: In terms of what they are doing for Katherine, they have let us know that if we want alcohol restrictions, the council would have to go through a process for that to happen.
5: Mm.
6: And that's obviously outside the domain of the police or
5: yep.
6: outside the purview of the police. And they've been very clear in the media too that
5: yeah.
6: we don't meet the threshold for a curfew.
5: Is that good enough from your perspective?
6: I think, Katie, what people need to understand is what we are advocating for the Katherine Town Council here in terms of a curfew or alcohol restrictions, this is what the community are asking for. And so we are advocating for that. If, I guess, the NT Police choose or determine that we don't reach the threshold for a
5: yep.
6: curfew, I don't know that we can argue with that. All we can do is then continue to advocate for, if the curfew is not the solution, then what is the solution?
5: So in terms of the curfew obviously is one element of it, and then as you touched on there, the alcohol restrictions as well, and you'd said that there's certain things then that the council would need to do to be able to, you know, to make that happen if that was the path you wanted to go down. Is that something that you're going to push for?
6: Look, I think that there needs to be more work done around that, Katie.
5: Yep.
6: Absolutely, there's got to be community consultation around what would that look like. Is council the organisation that should be doing that? That's a question I need to take back to our council.
5: Yeah.
6: Because obviously there's resources that need to be put to that. It's not our core business. So I guess the short answer is I don't have an answer without talking to our council.
5: Yeah, Joanna.
6: And also to the community a bit further about what that might look like.
5: Someone's just messaged in and they've said, Katherine, alcohol restrictions, ? What's that got to do with the youth crime?
6: So, and I understand that question, Katie. I think the alcohol restrictions comes back to a number of things. One is the antisocial behaviour that we experience in town. And obviously that's something we don't want. Well, nobody wants that. People aren't comfortable yeah. with that type of behaviour. But also these are potentially the parents of the children that are offending
5: mm.
6: That have you know, that have substance abuse issues.
5: Yep.
6: So we're looking at that in terms of how can we affect the parenting behaviour through alcohol restrictions. A lot of people were saying when we had the flooding on and Catherine was dry, the licensed premises were shut, that the town felt so different. You know, the offending was down, the antisocial behaviour was down. So I think people look at, and in Tennant Creek they have certain days where there's no alcohol for sale. And I think that's a reprieve for the community from the antisocial behaviour. It means that people aren't drinking, they're at home, they're potentially caring for their children and engaging in other activities.
5: Yep. So maybe what you're sort of talking about there is potentially that there's days where you can't access alcohol or that there's some restrictions that are similar to Tennant Creek.
6: Potentially, Katie, it's also about the BDO, the Banned Drinkers Register, applying on licensed premises. At the moment, it just applies to takeaway.
5: Mm-hmm.
6: So if you're on the BDO, you can still drink in the pub all day. So potentially that's a restriction. If you're on the BDO, you can't drink. You can't get alcohol.
5: Yeah.
6: I think there's a few different things. And again, it would be guided by the community.
5: Yeah, which I think it really needs to be. You know, there needs to be that community input. People need to let the council and the government know really what they want to see happen in Catherine. Joanna, I do want to ask you, because there's been a bit of conjecture about whether you've met with the Chief Minister, whether you're going to be meeting with the government, the Chief Minister, the member for Catherine. Where is all that at?
6: So I spoke with the Chief Minister yesterday morning on the phone.
5: Mm-hmm.
6: So, but there is no plans for us to meet, but I have spoken to her on the phone. She provided an update on the arrests that have occurred in Catherine in that conversation.
5: Yeah.
6: I have had a scheduled meeting with the local member for Catherine in my calendar, I think, for the last week or so.
5: Yeah.
6: So that's planned for tomorrow. So does that answer your question, Katie? Or?
5: And does that sort of give you the interaction or the communication that you're after from the government? Or do you really still want to see a bit of a round table? Do you want everybody to get into the room so that they can hear that, you know, these aren't just concerns that you're raising, but they're concerns of the community?
6: I think what I'm trying to be clear about with this round table, and I don't care whether we call it a square table or a rectangular table, or we just don't even bother with the table, Katie. We just put paper plates on our laps. The point is that, and this was made apparent in the conversation with the NT Police the other day, that what we were putting forward is not within their purview. So it needed more people at the table. And what we want is, we don't want a big long discussion. We want to be able to say, okay, here's the suggestion: alcohol restrictions. Who can drive that? Who can make that happen? Who can do the community engagement piece? We would like to see, lots of people are talking about a safe place for youth overnight in Catherine.
5: Mm.
6: Can we do that? Who can drive that? Who can take responsibility? When are we going to see the first stages of that happening? So it's not about, you know, tea and biscuits. It's about coming in and saying, this is what we think might work. Can it work? Who can do it? Do you know what I mean?
5: So
6: it's not just, and so, but to do that, you need people that understand a range of different issues and what can and can't be delivered under the different legislation, under the different departments, the different organisations. But it can't be too big because there's too many voices.
5: Yeah. Everything will get diluted. Yeah, that's
6: exactly right. Exactly, that's right.
5: So where to from here, Joanna? You know, what's next from your perspective?
6: Look, Casey, confusing you with our acting CEO. You both did such a great job.
5: Thank you.
6: So for council, we will continue to advocate for the community. That's our job. That's our role.
5: Yep.
6: And, you know, I encourage the community to talk to us, let us know what you're thinking, let us know what you're feeling. We can't solve everything, but we're certainly willing to listen.
5: Yep.
6: I will continue to work with organisations to get the emergency response program happening and to potentially look to develop a youth night space here in Catherine. Mm. I believe the member for Lingiari is looking to have a meeting towards the end of this month.
5: Yep.
6: We will certainly be at the table at that meeting. We will certainly be looking to have some actions and strategies with us for that meeting.
5: Yep.
6: So we are not going to give up. We are going to continue working, Katie.
5: Yeah.
6: You know, we've got to do something, right? Doing nothing's not going to change anything. So we will continue to work for Catherine and for the community.
5: And you want that long-term change as well, because it's excellent to have the police surge in there, but you don't want this to blow up again. You know, you want it to be a situation where the town is sustainable and things are under control in a sustainable way.
6: That's exactly right, Katie, exactly. So we've got to look to the short, medium and long term.
5: Yeah.
6: And we all know there's no easy fixes around some of these issues.
5: Mm.
6: But if we don't look at what we're doing and, I guess, change or try something different, we're going to stay where we are.
5: Well, Joanna Holden, the Mayor of Catherine, really good to speak to you this morning. I'm sure we'll talk again soon. We appreciate the time you give us on this show.
6: Absolutely, Katie, and thank you. You have a fantastic weekend.
5: You too. Thank you. Thanks so much. That's Joanna Holden there. She is the Mayor of Catherine. I've got a message that's just come through that says, morning, I love Joanna's idea for a BDO at licensed premises and think that should be across the Northern Territory, says that message. Other messages starting to flow through. Keep them coming. We always love to hear from you. You're our eyes and ears out there letting us know what's going on around the Northern Territory. And we're going to head, keep tracking around the Northern Territory in just a moment. Wayne Buckley from the Green River Aboriginal Corporation is going to be joining us to talk a little bit more about the federal funding that's being delivered to the Daly River region following on from the recent flooding.
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7: But we did open to the lines 8941 1049 to see if you want the secret sound to keep going. We've got Merrin on the line.
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10: Daz from Domino's here. 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Buy any large pizza and score your second pizza half.